0: Welcome back. It is Mark Levin's show. Ben Ferguson filling in for the great one. He is off today because of Yom Kippur, the holiday. He will be back with you tomorrow. I do want to get some of your phone calls in here. I did post up, as I mentioned earlier, that Mike Johnson audio from earlier that I played for you guys on X. You can follow me there at Ben Ferguson Show. Also got up on Instagram as well at Ben Ferguson Podcast. And don't forget, I do a podcast every day. It's called the Ben Ferguson Podcast. 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All right, let me get to your phone calls. 877-381-3811. 877-381-3811. 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Ben Ferguson with you. Hi.
1: Hey, Ben. Good evening. A couple things that you said earlier in earlier segments that I wanted to touch on, but what I suspect, and I'm not a Democrat, when I was able to cast my first vote, Ronald Reagan was running for president, so I went for Reagan. But I'm no longer a Republican, because Republicans aren't the answer to the Democrats. We've got a few of them that don't need to be mentioned, because what they call them, rhinos. But things that people need to really pay attention to, and if you're smart, it scares you. You were talking about Orban a little bit ago, where people that were in support of him or in his cabinet when he was the leader of Hungary are now being targeted and so on and so forth.
0: But yeah, they are.
1: My father's Democrat.
0: By the way, Dan, do me a favor. Hold on. I got to take a hard break. All right. We'll come back. We got a lot more to talk about. It is the Mark Levin Show. Ben Ferguson with you. 877-381-3811. 877-381-3811. We'll be right back.
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4: The price for a gallon of gas skyrocketing 62 cents from last week. It's now $4.93 on average in the state. AAA Michigan says the price is up 72 cents from last month, $1.75 higher than last year, and at a new high for 2026. A full 15-gallon tank costs, on average, $74. That's up $23 from last year's high. Michigan's highest price, Ann Arbor, $4.97. Lowest prices in Marquette at $4.79. Southwest Michigan, Calhoun County with the lowest average price at $4.89. Followed by Berrien County, $4.91. Van Buren County, $4.92. Allegan and Cass counties are both at $4.93. Kalamazoo County is at $4.94. St. Joseph County, a penny higher at $4.95. Berry County is the highest at $4.99. In the WKZO Newsroom, I'm Michael Arney.
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10: Chilly tonight, lows in the mid-40s. We'll see breezy conditions with partly cloudy skies. Tuesday, partly to mostly cloudy, highs near 62. Slight chance of a shower, but otherwise just kind of cool and breezy again with a gust to 25. Wednesday, touch warmer, 65, mostly sunny, but still breezy. Winds out of the northeast, once again gusting to 25. It's not until Thursday, Friday that we see mid to even upper 60s, might touch 70 this weekend. Looking Southwest Michigan's weather, I'm Storm Teammate Chief Meteorologist Ellen Baca.
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0: guy should have known to leave as soon as he was not granted asylum. But at the same time, we have to be consistent on enforcement. I want ICE in Texas. I want ICE to go and get the people who are here against the law. I want ICE to deport those who have a final order of deportation. And I don't know the specifics on this case, but I know in the past, ICE has done this without lights and sirens. ICE has done this in unmarked vehicles. Mark them, use lights and sirens, and make sure your body cam is on. As far as this guy goes, he's giving news conferences. He's in so much pain. And the so-called news outlets that have been lying about his situation, and you're lying through omission. If you're calling yourself a journalist, but you're not really keeping a journal, you're not really telling me the story, you're lying. I'll give this other one about a half a second. The Week. ICE shoots, wounds migrant DoorDash driver in Austin. The man is reportedly in serious but stable condition. An ICE agent on Sunday shot and wounded a Venezuelan man in Austin as he was delivering for DoorDash, according to Texas officials. They said the 28-year-old, according to the 28-year-old's wife, I thought they called him 29 in the last story. The man identified as Wilbur Rafael Garces Perez was in serious but stable condition after being shot in the torso, officials said in a press conference. More than 100 protesters amassed at the shooting scene. Perez's wife said he told her on the phone that he was shot inside the car. Photos show two apparent bullet holes in the blue Toyota Corolla's back passenger window, plus a big dent in the front passenger door. The Department of Homeland Security, along with the FBI, is leading the investigation into the shooting. DHS said in a statement late Sunday, the agency described Perez as an illegal alien from Venezuela who illegally entered our country under the Biden administration. So that took them. Now, these are very long paragraphs. That's at the end of paragraph number two. Listen, people, my friends, they are not telling you the truth. The media is purposely slanting every story they possibly can to make Trump look bad, to make it look like illegal aliens aren't really here illegally, make it look like they didn't commit any crimes. This is exactly what they're doing. And it's not okay. I'm going to call them out at every turn. I am. Every single time, because this is the bane of their existence. A guy like me. Because I know how to do the job. I have done the job very successfully. I've made a good living at doing the job. And I can do the job and run circles around them doing the job. Because even if I'm against somebody being here illegally, I will call out ICE or law enforcement or anybody if they do something wrong. We have no evidence that they did anything wrong here. But I also will not ever bury the lead. The lead is the guys in this country illegally, Immigration and Customs Enforcement, wanted to get him to send him back because there's a final order of deportation. That is the headline is illegal alien shot by ICE. Because the shooting is the headline. But the headline is in DoorDash father from Venezuela shot by ICE. That's wrong. So make sure you're getting your news, your information from somebody who is credible, somebody you know is going to tell you the truth. They all hid the lead for one reason. They all want illegal aliens to stay here as long as they feel like staying here. 888-941-PAGS, 888-941-7247, joepags.com. 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My interview with Kay Hill next hour is going to be a lot about this, but more specifically about the media and how it covers things and why Trump banned CNN and MS Now and Politico from the White House. And she's got a different angle. Why now? There could be a reason why now. 888-941-PAGS, 888-941-7247, joepags.com. Want to hear from you. 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
0: All right, great to have you. Thanks. I appreciate you stopping by. This is the Joe Pag Show. There's a lot to get to today. We will get in-depth into the media ban, the alleged media ban. There is no media ban. There isn't. Three entities were told you're going to lose your privileges to the White House. They can still cover the White House all they want. They still do anything they want. They can cover the president all they want. They just don't have the right to stand in the Oval Office or go stand inside the White House, just like you don't have that right. It's a privilege. You go there by invitation. At some point in the early 80s, CNN got their credential, and now it's been taken away. And could it be given back? Sure. About an hour from now, we'll talk about that with Cahill and then some. Let's go to the phone lines. AJ.
11: Big time Motown, Joe.
0: Talk to me, brother.
11: Man, that dang on media is just like the weatherman here in Houston. They said it wasn't going to rain this week, and it's raining like a bad habit. Happy dog. Come on, Motown.
0: I think the weatherman's probably right more than the media is at this point, but go ahead.
11: I'll say every time you wash your car, every time you turn around. But
0: that's right.
11: Motown. One of Charlie Kirk's, the girl, they had Trump and they had a meeting, and she called out the media. She called them out. Y'all not doing right. Y'all not telling the stories right. Y'all fabricating everything that's told. And then with this happening in Austin, you know, Austin is a liberal town.
0: Extremely.
11: You know that, Motown. Yeah. And them idiots that's out there protesting, they must don't have jobs. They ain't got nothing to do. They just want to, I don't know, they probably was just bored and that was an opportunity for them to do something. But you know what? I want ICE in here. I want ICE to do that job. Because Biden didn't do it. Obama didn't do it. He half did it. He called himself doing it.
0: Right.
11: I mean, come on. I just hear another illegal just committed a bad crime. And so, therefore, why not? And, you know, as far as the marked cars, I want them still be unmarked. And they got their show, they police on their stuff and ICE on their deal. Because you know what? They mark them, then they can run. And they never catch them. They can run up on them, get them suckers, and without them even knowing it's coming.
0: Well, AJ, I'll say this. You and I disagree on that. I think it should be marked. I think that it should be very obvious. And I think this guy probably would have pulled over. He's a DoorDash guy, whatever. But at the end of the day, I want them to get those who aren't allowed to be here out of here. And I want to agree with you on something. You and I have never just stopped and gone and protest because we had to go to work. I thought about protesting once, and I said, I got to go to work because we're busy. These people are like paid protesters, idiots, and we just don't have the time, my man.
11: We just don't have the time, Motown. But, hey, get ready. We got to make sure this election go our way.
0: Yes.
11: Because they already telling us and showing us what they going to do. And the media is after Trump. And they making the stock market down. They making everything look bad.
0: Trying their best.
11: It's all good.
0: Yep.
11: Come on.
0: All right, brother.
11: We get them. Don't worry about it. Get ready, November. You're coming to a theater near us.
0: Love you, AJ. Talk soon.
11: Love you, man.
0: All right, brother. AJ from Houston, go follow him right now on X. Somebody said, I can't find him on X. It literally is AJ from Houston is his name on X. We're back after this in the Joe Pag Show. Stay here.
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13: A man convicted of shooting and injuring a Kalamazoo Township policeman in 2025 has been sentenced. Kenyon Smith sentenced to 45 to 7 years in prison for assault with intent to murder and then 2 additional years on a felony firearms charge. Township police officer Evan Finch was shot March 25, 2025 when officers were responding to a domestic violence and felony assault call around 11 a.m. that morning on North Kendall Avenue. As officers chased Smith, police say he turned around and shot Finch. As summer comes to an end, Kalamazoo in Bloom, the nonprofit that plants and maintains the flower beds in Bronson Park and at City Hall, is preparing the gardens for the fall. On Monday, September 28th, they're inviting the public to join them to, quote, make a fall planter, unquote. People will have the opportunity to dig up select annuals and take them home for free. Michael Arning, WKZO News.
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14: I'm Ryan Recker. Allegations that a company failed to follow rules laid out in a federal program designed to support job opportunities for people with disabilities ends with a $5 million settlement. U.S. Attorney's Office for the Eastern District of Michigan investigating the allegations that LifeView violated the False Claims Act, the settlement one of the largest related to the Ability One program. Detroit police piecing together information about a deadly stabbing that took place in an alley behind a Chipotle.
15: Chipotle restaurant here on Woodward is closed, temporarily closed. There's a sign on the door saying that. That's after the stabbing that happened Sunday afternoon. Amanda Saman, she works at the Woodward Coney Island, literally next door, and she's been in that alley many times. And, well, her reaction?
16: It's scary. We don't know what to expect when we come to work over here. And when I walked in this morning, the first thing I did was look at the door next door. So we know we're not going to see them for a couple days because of what they all went through yesterday.
15: Now, the victim, 34-year-old Jacoya Wicks, is a mother of a teenager. The family did set up a GoFundMe account. The suspect is in custody awaiting possible charges. In downtown Detroit, Charlie Langton for the Michigan News Network.
14: And Shelby Township police say Flock surveillance cameras recently helped them bust retail fraud thieves who have been targeting Ulta beauty stores nationwide.
17: On September 1st, police were called to an Ulta in Shelby Township after a man and woman reportedly left without paying for $400 worth of perfume and makeup. Investigators then say with the help of Flock surveillance cameras, they were able to track their whereabouts and recover $27,000 in stolen merchandise linked to the couple, Paula Rodriguez and Richard Molina, both from Detroit. Meanwhile, the man is also wanted for thefts in Alabama. Both suspects have been arraigned and given a $50,000 bond. Jeremy Jenkins, Michigan News Network.
14: And we learned the new name for Comerica Park in downtown Detroit, home of the Detroit Tigers. Executives from Fifth Third Bank on hand to announce Fifth Third Park. I'm Ryan Ranker for the Michigan News Network.
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20: Chilly tonight, lows in the mid-40s. We'll see breezy conditions with partly cloudy skies. Tuesday, partly to mostly cloudy, highs near 62. Slight chance of a shower, but otherwise just kind of cool and breezy again with a gust to 25. Wednesday, touch warmer, 65, mostly sunny, but still breezy. Winds out of the northeast, once again gusting to 25. It's not until Thursday, Friday that we see mid to even upper 60s, might touch 70 this weekend. Looking Southwest Michigan's weather, I'm Storm Teammate Chief Meteorologist Ellen Baca.
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22: Goff's going to work out of the gun. Gibbs in motion to the right. Goff back and looking. Lofting. End zone. Caught. Jahmyr Gibbs. Touchdown, Detroit Lions. Gibbs went in motion right. Goff came back to him. Connection for the touchdown.
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0: on providing your own security. That somehow was bad, no good, how dare you. Telling Iran you can't have a nuclear weapon. Well, you have one, why can't we have one? Because you're bad, and you like to blow people up that don't believe religiously like you believe. Maybe that's why, I don't know. That could be something. But yet we keep on providing this place, speeches that completely denigrate this country from a podium in this country. It is so weird to me, man. Your thoughts about all this? 888-941-PAGS. 888-941-7247. JoePags.com. Definitely will jump into the Amazon drone thing coming up as well. Again, gun to my head, had to answer today. I'm against Amazon drones for any number of reasons, and I'll bring all those reasons up as we get into it in earnest, as some would say. 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Allegedly ran the same two license plates 2,000 times. 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
0: Hi, great to have you. Appreciate you. Last week, I told you about that fishing trip that Jake Tapper and Gavin Newsom went on. They wanted the fishing trip because it's just a couple of dudes in Montana looking to catch some fish in the stream. Right, Sam?
7: Right.
0: Nothing else going on. Forget the whole sound crew and the film crew and the lighting crew and the hair and makeup and whatever else was probably there. There's a couple of guys standing in the river, standing in the stream, perfectly mic'd. I mean, better audio than you can get in the White House. It was amazing. No background noise. Couldn't even hear the stream. It was weird. Let me ask you this. Are we sure they were in the stream?
7: Did we ever see their legs?
0: We did.
7: So then we would know.
0: But the weird part was, I don't think they were wearing like the rubber boots that you would wear to go fly fishing. Like, I mean, many people wear like the rubber suit all the way up to like their chest to stay dry. They were like just standing in there. It's like they just went in there. Oh, okay, start rolling.
8: Is it called waders? Yes, but you don't have to.
0: Yeah, but I mean, they were wearing jeans. You want to jump in the water and just be soaking wet in your pants?
8: I mean, if that's how they get down, that's their thing.
0: Okay. So no waders. Pull of the fly fishing aficionado.
8: Well, no, but I mean,
0: have you ever been fly fishing in your life?
8: Not fly fishing, but I mean saltwater fishing. I mean, when I was
0: told, but I never jumped in the saltwater to go fishing, did you?
8: Yeah.
0: You went in a fishing boat in saltwater and jumped in the water to fish.
8: Not in a boat, but we would walk out there and we would be like waist deep.
0: Well, fishing. That's a different thing. You're like fishing on the beach.
8: No. No, it was on.
0: How would you walk out there? From where?
8: It was on the bay side, and we would walk out there, and we would be fishing. That's how you would do it.
0: See, I grew up in South Florida where you deep sea fish. You go out in a boat, you know, way out into the middle of the ocean. You drop a big long line. You don't jump in there and go fishing.
8: That's rich people stuff.
0: Oh, rich people! It was $7 a ticket. I'm a rich guy. Come on,
8: maybe.
0: Sam, have you gone deep sea fishing with Dad? Have we ever done that?
7: I have gone with a friend, but not with you. Thanks.
0: Okay, I said with Dad, and you said I've gone with a friend.
8: You're not a
7: friend. Right, I have gone deep sea fishing.
0: Why can't you be a friend of Dad?
7: But not with you.
0: You know, I of course went with my father, so Grandpa Joe, and then went with Grandpa Larry, of course, and your uncles and everybody else. I mean, it's a good time. It's a good time. But invariably, somebody would get sick, like disgustingly sick. Not in our group. Like you'd be fishing and like, oh, I think I got it. Hey, let's go. And then you hear somebody inside. Like, no, that's no fun. Give my money
7: that's
0: back.
7: That's disgusting.
0: And then it's always a little bit too long. It's like 3 or 4 hours. Like, yeah, an hour and a half, 2 hours would have been great. Nepal, you never gone out there like on a boat?
8: Yeah, I mean, I've done that also, but I mean, you're talking about wading in the water.
0: I've never heard of wading in salt water like in the ocean. I've never heard of that.
8: I've also
0: unless you're like on the beach and you're fishing. I've seen that.
8: I've also gone fishing with my dad on the bay side of the island,
0: But what does that mean on the bay side?
8: So
0: you weren't actually in the ocean. You were in a smaller bay?
8: No. If you go to South Padre Island, because remember, I'm from the valley. So
0: never been to South Padre. I've been to Padre, not South
8: Padre. Okay, so there's the side when you get, like, where there's the actual beach and there's waves and everything else. Then on the other side of it, when you're crossing over the bridge, the side that you typically see, that's considered the bay.
0: Okay.
8: And so there's no waves, like, really.
0: But do you just jump right into it? There's no sand?
8: There's
0: no
8: beach? Yes, there's sand, but I mean...
0: That's what I said. You're beach fishing. It's
8: the same thing. But you're walking into the water. You're up to your waist sometimes.
0: I think you guys did it wrong. I'll be honest with you. I think you guys did it wrong.
8: Not when we were catching the fish.
0: Your dad out. What kind of fish were you getting?
8: I mean, we were catching red, sand trout, speckled trout. I mean, you name it.
0: You sure this was salt water? You're getting trout?
8: Yes, yes.
0: Like, we would get red snapper, we would get kingfish, we'd get bonita, we'd get all sorts of stuff. I've never heard of getting trout in the ocean.
8: Yes, but you're also talking about fish that, when you go deep sea fishing.
0: Must be very different from the Atlantic to the Gulf. It's got to be.
8: Yeah. I mean, because we used to do it all the time. And then, I mean, my dad has a boat now, and so he's gone and done that. And, like, they'll go, but he doesn't go to the beach. There's, like, another part called the Arroyo, and he goes there, and that's fed by the Gulf. I guess I have to call it the Gulf of America, and that's where, like, he would go, and it's the same water, but it's just not by South Padre.
0: I've lived here 21 years, have not gone fishing in Texas yet, and I need to do that. But I mean, fishing in the Atlantic is awesome. I'll be honest with you. There you go. Let's talk about Amazon when we come back. Also, I brought up fishing and Gavin Newsom because Kamala Harris allegedly has made a decision about running or not. Keep it here.
1: Joe Pags.
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10: Kalamazoo County Sheriff's Office says one person died at a hospital Sunday morning after being shot in Brady Township. Deputies responded to the shooting just after 9:30 a.m. on 34th Street near East T Avenue. They found the victim. One person was also arrested at the scene. Details on their ages and identities have not been released. Otsego Public Schools back open normal. The high school's homecoming dance, however, was canceled Saturday night due to a targeted threat. Officials say Otsego police found no safety concerns on campus after a search. Otsego Public Schools officials add that the threat did not involve the entire student body and the, quote, individuals impacted by this have been notified, unquote. Police are still working to identify the source of the threat. That's the latest from the WKZO Newsroom. I'm Michael Arney. 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
12: I'm Ryan Recker. Allegations that a company failed to follow rules laid out in a federal program designed to support job opportunities for people with disabilities ends with a $5 million settlement. U.S. Attorney's Office for the Eastern District of Michigan investigating the allegations that LifeView violated the False Claims Act, the settlement one of the largest related to the Ability One program. Detroit police piecing together information about a deadly stabbing that took place in an alley behind a Chipotle.
13: Chipotle restaurant here on Woodward is closed, temporary closed. There's a sign on the door saying that. That's after the stabbing that happened Sunday afternoon. Amanda Saman, she works at the Woodward Coney Island, literally next door, and she's been in that alley many times. And, well, her reaction?
14: It's scary. We don't know what to expect when we come to work over here. And when I walked in this morning, the first thing I did was look at the door next door. So we know we're not going to see them for a couple days because of what they all went through yesterday.
13: Now, the victim, 34-year-old Jacoya Wicks, is a mother of a teenager. The family did set up a GoFundMe account. The suspect is in custody, awaiting possible charges. In downtown Detroit, Charlie Langton for the Michigan News Network.
12: And Shelby Township police say Flock surveillance cameras recently helped them bust retail fraud thieves who have been targeting Ultra Beauty stores nationwide.
15: On September 1st, police were called to an Ulta in Shelby Township after a man and woman reportedly left without paying for $400 worth of perfume and makeup. Investigators then say with the help of Flock surveillance cameras, they were able to track their whereabouts and recover $27,000 in stolen merchandise linked to the couple, Paula Rodriguez and Richard Molina, both from Detroit. Meanwhile, the man is also wanted for thefts in Alabama. Both suspects have been arraigned and given a $50,000 bond. Jeremy Jenkins, Michigan News Network.
12: And we learned the new name for Comerica Park in downtown Detroit, home of the Detroit Tigers. Executives from Fifth Third Bank on hand to announce Fifth Third Park. I'm Ryan Riker for the Michigan News Network.
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18: Chilly and breezy overnight tonight. Lows will stay in the 40s. With the winds, it might feel like the 30s at times close to daybreak. Expect a mix of sun and clouds on Tuesday. High temperatures near 62. And once again, breezy with winds as high as 25 miles per hour. Very slight chance of a shower Tuesday and Wednesday. Very good chance of staying dry. Wednesday temperatures warm slightly more with highs near 65, but still breezy. Tracking Southwest Michigan's weather, I'm Storm Team 8 Chief Meteorologist Ellen Baca.
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0: our lives. 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
1: All right, today's question comes from Michael in Oklahoma. Michael writes, we recently sold our home and we're trying to figure out the best place to park the $300,000 we got at closing. We don't plan to buy until we're ready to retire 4 years from now. Where do you recommend we place these funds to earn interest until we buy again?
0: So kind of our rule of thumb is that 4 to 5 year mark. If it's anything less than that, just a good high yield savings account is probably where you'd park it, just to be safe for the ups and downs of the stock market versus investing. But man, that 4 years is right on the cusp of, the past 4 years, I know we don't have a crystal ball. We don't know what's going to happen in the future, but.
1: Yeah, if you put $300,000 in the market 4 years ago.
0: It did pretty well.
1: Yeah, it'd be great.
0: So you don't know what it's going to do, but I would say, I don't know. I think if it was 4 years, I think I'd be tempted to drop it like in an index fund or part of it.
1: Would you?
0: Yeah.
1: See, I'd be tempted to put it in an HSA.
0: Yeah.
1: A high yield savings account and just call it.
0: Yeah.
1: Not an HSA, not a health savings account, but a high yield savings
0: high
1: account.
0: High yield savings. Yeah.
1: But
0: yeah.
1: I have an allergy to risk that Rachel doesn't have. So
0: yeah, because 4 years, it's that 4 to 5 year. So I'd say whatever your comfort is for you to sleep well at night. John needs his.
1: I like to put under my pillow.
0: I was going
1: to
0: say that he can just see it.
1: No,
0: it's not. It's not going anywhere. It's right here. I feel safe. I feel safe. Where I'm like, man, that 4 years is a long time for $300,000 and what it could do. So I would probably put someone in like an index fund and then maybe someone in high yield savings and see what happens.
1: So here's your job, Michael from Oklahoma. Call us back in 4 years with whatever you decided to do. And Lord willing, Rachel hasn't fired me yet. I will still be here and we'll decide who
0: won.
1: Who was right.
0: Yeah, I don't have that kind of power. All right, let's go to Erica in Kansas City. Hi, Erica. Welcome to the show.
2: Hi there.
0: Hello. Thanks for calling in. How can we help?
2: Yeah, I was wondering if you guys could help us think about how we should be investing in our home as far as renovations go.
0: Okay.
2: We bought a home a couple of years ago, and we were kind of redoing everything ourselves. But our bigger projects, our more expensive projects, are coming up now, you know. So we can refinish floors and do our paint, and that's fine, and that'll cost whatever it costs in windows and things. But we're getting ready to do our kitchen. And my husband and I have different, we have different
0: standards.
2: Yeah.
1: Standards. He needs a microwave and a pizza box. That's what he needs.
2: That's right. That's what he needs. And I need custom cabinets and
1: yes,
2: a new
1: you do.
2: Table.
0: Yes. Yes. That's fair. That's fair. Well, I think it would be, I always like to know ranges of like, okay, if we redo the kitchen, ranges of countertops. What's the cheapest you go? What's the most expensive? Where do we kind of feel comfortable landing? Pick a number for fun on a sheet of paper, right? Same with cabinets, yeah. Same with flooring, same with appliances. Like, go down the list of your big ticket items. And like everything, you can get the cheapest of the cheap, right? I mean, you get a used refrigerator, mm-hmm. or you can get a Sub-Zero, right? I mean, like it's, yeah,
2: yeah.
0: It's that range. And I would go through, Erica, just for fun. You're not actually making these decisions, but you guys together be like, okay, here's the range of price. This amount in the middle would get us this. And if you're like, yeah, that's great. I love that. Okay. Let's write that number down and floor, like, right. Go through and do all of that and just see how much that total is. And is it realistic in the time frame of saving up that amount of money for when you guys want the remodel? And if it's too big of a number, which I feel like it usually is, which sucks, that is life. Then you go through and adjust and be like, okay, I may not need, you know, these countertops, we could get away with these instead, right? And you can lower the price, quote unquote, on the sheet of paper a little bit there and just see, okay, does the amount of the remodel match our timeline and what we can realistically save? And that for me, I think that's probably the biggest indicator. I feel like it's more of what we can afford, less of a value of like, oh, that's stupid, we don't need that. Cause if you're like, listen, if you want it, Erica, and you guys have the money for it, do it. You're going to be living in the kitchen. But you're probably not going to be able to get the dream every single thing because that's not reality either.
2: Sure.
1: I like to look at
2: us,
1: oh, go ahead. Go ahead.
2: Oh, sorry. I think for us, like we can spend the range. It's not really a matter of what we can afford. It's more of a, every time we come up to a project, I come to it like, okay, we got to spend money anyway. We might as well spend it. But he looked at it as a, this house is an investment. If we spend over this amount that we don't know over here, we're not going to be able to get money out of our house.
0: Okay, so he's like, he's functioning in like a resale mindset.
2: Yeah.
0: Now,
2: I do too a little bit.
0: Yeah, so I would not price yourself out of the neighborhood, right?
1: So, I was going to say, I
0: would not do that. But I
1: would pull comps, number one, and see, like, so if you have a $250,000 house and you're going to put a $100,000 kitchen, new laundry room, and an extra bathroom in there, and the most expensive comp in your neighborhood is $275,000, then you're going to be way, you'll have put way more money in that house than you'll probably get back.
0: So there's a realistic
2: right.
0: of that.
1: Right.
0: But also, some people, I'm not saying this is your husband, Erica, but some people are like,
1: are the worst.
0: We're not going to do this because of the resale value. We're not going to put in a pool and have memories
1: right.
0: for the next generation because it's not good resale value. It's like, oh my gosh, you just have to live sometimes. So there's a wisdom and don't price yourself out of the neighborhood, Erica.
2: Sure.
0: But then there's also on his end, I'm like, dude, not every decision you
1: make is
0: through a frame of like math and Excel sheets. Sometimes if you have the money, Enjoy it.
1: I will tell you, I just did a whole bunch of work at my house, and I did have a real estate pro, a range real estate pro, pull comps just to make sure I was in some ballpark.
0: I thought you were going to say your contractor.
1: No, not the, yeah, no. Rachel's husband was my contractor.
0: But
1: let me tell you, I didn't look at that again. I looked at what me and my wife had decided we were going to spend, and what we wanted, and that's a house I want to live in for a long time, and so I wanted it how we wanted it. And so I wasn't dumb on either side of the thing, but I wanted us to
0: have information.
1: I want to have information and not be stupid, but also that's my house that I'm gonna, my kids are raising. I hope my grandkids come play there one day, and they may not. The world may change, but I don't want to be walking up that sidewalk every morning for the next 5 years thinking, man, I should've. Especially when I had the money already in savings now. So there's
2: that's
1: a
2: kind of the land we're living in too.
0: Okay.
1: Yeah.
0: So how do you help the husband?
1: Listen, brother,
0: Come on, use your degree. You're a psychologist, John. Get in his mind.
1: Okay, I'm gonna get in his mind. When it comes to things in a kitchen, the answer is yes. Always. That's the thing. And I don't want to be sexist. I don't want to gender it. But if my wife says, I want to do this to the kitchen, I want to do this to the master bathroom, the answer to that question is always, you got it. Let's figure that out.
2: And I like you.
1: And so that's my clinical answer to that, which is terrible. But also there is let me say this. Okay, so I was this guy. At my very first house, I was always crunching this and moving this. And what if we did this? I want to put this floor in, but I don't like this. And my dog peed in the carpet, so I change it up. But I got to. And I was talking to a buddy who's a banker, close buddy of mine. And I was going through all this stuff. And then he said this one line to me. I think I was 26 years old, and it changed my life. He said, dude, and this is a guy who lives. He has like his mattress flipping, it, like when he rotates his mattress in a spreadsheet. That's this guy. And he said, bro, get your wife a home. And I was like, what? And he said, do all that other stuff later. Get your wife a home. And what that changed it for me is, yes, like if you're buying a rental property, you got to use the formulas. And if you're trying to ROI this thing, you don't want to be dumb and do $500,000 worth of renovations on a $200,000 house. All that's true. And get a house that you both love living in, man. And if it's nicer cabinets, get the nicer cabinets, man. It's, I don't know.
0: And there's a value system to the longevity and the enjoyment of your home, Erica, that you prioritize for you. And so there is a marriage conversation to be had of a value system at which how do we compromise and get to this place that we both feel good about the home that we are creating this life.
1: And by the way,
0: right?
1: You both need each other. I'm glad you both have each other to push and pull on this very issue.
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5: The city of Kalamazoo is still looking for community members to review and comment on the draft Imagine Kalamazoo 2035 Strategic Vision, a community-developed framework they say will guide city priorities, services, and investments over the next decade. WKZO's Ken Delaney with more.
6: The draft is available at the city of Kalamazoo's website, where comments can be submitted through Wednesday, September 30th. City officials say the draft envisions neighborhoods supported by sustainable, responsive, and accessible services that bring people together at every stage of life. Its 8 goals address housing, transportation, economic vitality, the environment, youth and family, community trust and safety, arts, culture, and placemaking, and effective city operations. The draft to be presented to the Planning Commission October 1st, following review of public feedback and preparation of a final draft. The City Commission is expected to review and consider it for approval Monday, October 19th. Ken Delaney reporting.
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0: Chilly and breezy overnight tonight. Lows will stay in the 40s. With the winds, it might feel like the 30s at times close to daybreak. Expect a mix of sun and clouds on Tuesday. High temperatures near 62 and once again breezy with winds as high as 25 miles per hour. Very slight chance of a shower Tuesday and Wednesday. Very good chance of staying dry. Wednesday temperatures warm slightly more with highs near 65, but still breezy. Tracking Southwest Michigan's weather, I'm Storm Team 8 Chief Meteorologist Ellen Baca.
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0: If you're looking for a night out with great food, beer, and wine, and supporting a good cause, make plans to attend Kalamazoo Valley's Opportunities for Education Scholarship fundraising event Thursday, September 24th at the Food Innovation Center in downtown Kalamazoo. 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
7: Chilly and breezy overnight tonight. Lows will stay in the 40s. With the winds, it might feel like the 30s at times close to daybreak. Expect a mix of sun and clouds on Tuesday. High temperatures near 62. And once again, breezy with winds as high as 25 miles per hour. Very slight chance of a shower Tuesday and Wednesday. Very good chance of staying dry. Wednesday temperatures warm slightly more with highs near 65, but still breezy. Tracking Southwest Michigan's weather, I'm Storm Team 8 Chief Meteorologist Ellen Baca.
8: Fox News, I'm Sue Guzman. President Trump set to speak Tuesday before the United Nations General Assembly. Fox's Lucas Tomlinson.
9: He's going to be addressing nearly 130 world leaders and millions around the world with the goal, among many, is to end the Iran war. Ending that war is a goal that so far has proved elusive.
8: The president will also meet with Middle Eastern allies. Vermont Senator Bernie Sanders delivering an address at the historic Riverside Church in New York City ahead of President Trump's speech at the UN. He warned of growing wealth inequality.
10: Never before in human history have so few people held so much wealth and so much power.
8: Recent Fox News poll found 63% of people questioned believe the Trump administration has made the economy worse. 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
3: A full agenda. I'm Sue Guzman, Fox News. President Trump set to deliver a speech Tuesday before the United Nations General Assembly, where Iran is expected to be a main topic of discussion.
4: President Trump getting ready for his big address here at the United Nations, where he's going to be addressing nearly 130 world leaders and millions around the world, with the goal, among many, is to end the Iran war, a goal that so far has proved elusive. Iran is not just the only war that President Trump wants to end. It's also Russia's war on Ukraine, just days after Ukraine launched its largest drone attack of the war against Russia. We heard from Ukrainian President Volodymyr Zelensky. He says he's very excited to meet with President Trump. President Trump's also meeting with Persian Gulf allies on the sidelines here. And also, for the first time, President Trump meeting with Venezuela's new leader, Delcy Rodriguez, and the president's also be meeting with Britain's new prime minister.
3: Fox's Lucas Tomlinson reporting the president met on Monday with New York City Mayor Zoran Mamdani and will meet with other world leaders, including Ukrainian President Volodymyr Zelensky. Here's Fox's Rich Edson.
5: With rising fuel prices, the president is expected to press Zelensky for a ceasefire, as the Ukrainians have hit Russian energy infrastructure. The president's UN schedule also includes meetings with the leaders of the UK, France, Japan, Venezuela, among others, all ahead of his return to Washington later this week, and meeting Thursday with Chinese President Xi Jinping at the White House, expected to include major discussions on trade, the war with Iran, and artificial intelligence.
3: Airline travel has resumed normal operations. Technicians have repaired data lines that failed at a key regional air traffic control center in the Northeast. It wound up delaying and canceling hundreds of flights Monday. And a federal appeals court ruling in favor of a new congressional district map in Missouri favored by President Trump, even as the Supreme Court blocked them from being used. 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
3: New attacks involving Russia and Ukraine ahead of President Trump's United Nations meeting. Fox's Marianne Rafferty explains how the Ukrainian president feels about his upcoming talks with President Trump.
7: The Ukrainian president striking an optimistic tone on social media, saying, quote, there are ideas for de-escalation steps and for addressing fundamental security issues, energy security, food security, and the protection of human life. We're working together with the American team and are ready to take really serious steps. Now, those talks potentially complicated by Russian drone strikes on southern Ukraine today. Apparent retaliation for a Ukrainian drone barrage on Moscow over the weekend. And the attacks came as Russia wrapped up 3 days of voting and parliamentary elections, the first since Putin's full-scale invasion of Ukraine. And as expected, the United Russia Party, supported by Putin, retained its majority.
3: At least two people are dead in a helicopter crash during wildfire operations in Northern California. Fox's Kristen Goodwin has more.
9: The Federal Aviation Administration revealing two Fly Precision crew members were killed when their helicopter crashed while fighting the Dome Fire in Yosemite National Park Sunday. Reps for Fly Precision, an Oregon-based aviation company, saying in a statement they are devastated by the loss of their two team members, asking for privacy and compassion for their families. The FAA and the National Transportation Safety Board is investigating the cause of the crash. The Dome Fire in California's Mariposa County has ripped through more than 3,000 acres after igniting last Tuesday. According to CAL FIRE, it's 15% contained. Kristen Goodwin, Fox News.
3: 12 states and the Writers Guild have agreed to settle their lawsuits against Warner Brothers Discovery, effectively paving the way for the $81 billion mega merger. Paramount has now pledged to increase film production in the United States and also establish monitoring of editorial independence of the company's news operations. I'm Sue Guzman. This is Fox News.
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10: The price for a gallon of gas skyrocketing 62 cents from last week. It's now $4.93 on average in the state. AAA Michigan says the price is up 72 cents from last month, $1.75 higher than last year, and at a new high for 2026. A full 15-gallon tank costs, on average, $74. That's up $23 from last year's high. 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Lowest price is in Marquette at $4.79. Southwest Michigan, Calhoun County with the lowest average price at $4.89. Followed by Berrien County, $4.91. Van Buren County, $4.92. Allegan and Cass Counties are both at $4.93. Kalamazoo County is at $4.94. St. Joseph County, a penny higher at $4.95. Berry County is the highest at $4.99. In the WKZO Newsroom, I'm Michael Arney.

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7: Chilly and breezy overnight tonight. Lows will stay in the 40s. With the winds, it might feel like the 30s at times close to daybreak. Expect a mix of sun and clouds on Tuesday. High temperatures near 62. And once again, breezy with winds as high as 25 miles per hour. Very slight chance of a shower Tuesday and Wednesday. Very good chance of staying dry. Wednesday temperatures warm slightly more with highs near 65, but still breezy. Tracking Southwest Michigan's weather, I'm Storm Team 8 Chief Meteorologist Ellen Baca.
8: Fox News, I'm Deborah Valentine. President Trump met with New York City's Mayor Zoran Mamdani at Gracie Mansion in New York on Monday. President Trump says the mayor is asking for some federal help because he wants to spend billions of dollars for new housing.
9: I would say that was a very federal-oriented job. You're going to need a lot of federal approvals and probably some federal money to do it, but it's always been a great location.
8: The meeting comes ahead of the president's speech and meeting with world leaders at the UN General Assembly today. Vermont Senator Bernie Sanders delivering an address at Riverside Church in New York City. He warns of the growth of inequality.
10: Never before in human history have so few people held so much wealth and so much power.
8: Senator Sanders' appearance ahead of the midterms and his attendance at the UN General Assembly in New York. 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
6: World leaders to meet. I'm Deborah Valentine, Fox News. President Trump and other world leaders are set to speak at the UN General Assembly Tuesday. Fox's Tanya J. Powers reports the president is also expected to meet with several world leaders.
7: General debate kicks off at the United Nations General Assembly, the final one for UN Secretary General Antonio Guterres, as his term ends at the end of the year. He will give the opening remarks, followed by Brazil, which by tradition goes first. President Trump will speak in the second slot, the usual position of the host country. Trump has bilateral meetings planned with the UK, Japan, and Ukrainian President Volodymyr Zelensky, as well as a signing event with Denmark and Greenland. Other world leaders to watch: Iran's president set to speak on Wednesday, nearly 7 months after the U.S. and Israel launched their war on the country. Israeli Prime Minister Benjamin Netanyahu will speak on Thursday. In New York City, Tanya J. Powers, Fox News.
6: The field has narrowed in the race to become the next U.N. Secretary General. Fox's Jonathan Savage has the details.
8: Former President of Chile, Michelle Bachelet, has dropped out of the running to lead the United Nations. This after a straw poll of U.N. Security Council members found she had little support. Bachelet's withdrawal leaves seven candidates in the race to replace Antonio Guterres when his term ends on December 31st. The front runner is Rebecca Grinspan, the former vice president of Costa Rica. There's still time for new names to throw their hats into the ring. Ultimately, the permanent members of the Security Council, including the United States, Russia, and China, will need to agree on a choice. Jonathan Savage, Fox News.
6: Russia has carried out a massive strike on targets in Ukraine, according to its defense ministry. Moscow says it hit sea vessels and port infrastructure in Ukraine. Russia's overnight attack on Dnipro killed three, according to its governor. 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
6: Airport ground stops occurring in the Northeast on Monday, affecting thousands of travelers, including world leaders heading to New York for the UN General Assembly. Fox's Grinnell Scott explains the reason behind the delays.
16: FAA Administrator Brian Bedford said the original cause of New York metro area airport disruptions was a below-ground construction mishap severing backup fiber connections.
17: Somewhere between New Brunswick, New Jersey and Newark, New Jersey.
16: Those links were supposed to kick in when primary circuits failed, but couldn't. Because they were cut. Airports in Boston and Philadelphia also experienced multiple delays. Bedford said as modernizations are made, this kind of issue isn't surprising.
17: We are still an analog system. We are addressing it. We're creating the infrastructure to go digital.
16: But he says more money from Congress is needed to do that. Grinnell Scott, Fox News.
6: According to the FAA's website, departure delays of up to 150 minutes affected Newark, New Jersey, and Philadelphia. A storm in the Pacific Ocean is expected to become a major hurricane this week and could bring heavy rain to the southwest. Fox's Kristen Goodwin has more.
18: The National Hurricane Center is monitoring a tropical storm that's strengthening off southwestern Mexico. Forecasters say it's expected to bring up to 8 inches of rain to some Mexican states, and while it may not make landfall anywhere near the U.S., it could bring thunderstorms and enhance a flood threat in New Mexico and other parts of the Southwest starting Tuesday. This comes amid a rapidly strengthening El Nino, which has supercharged the Pacific, producing nearly 20 storms across the central and eastern parts of the basin, with more than 2 months still remaining in hurricane season. Kristen Goodwin, Fox News.
6: 12 states and Hollywood writers challenging Paramount's buyout of Warner Brothers Discovery have agreed to settle their lawsuits against the mega merger. The settlement still needs a final sign-off by a judge. I'm Deborah Valentine. This is Fox News.
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20: Townsend County Sheriff's Office says one person died at a hospital Sunday morning after being shot in Brady Township. Deputies responded to the shooting just after 9:30 a.m. on 34th Street near East T Avenue. They found the victim. One person was also arrested at the scene. Details on their ages and identities have not been released. Otsego Public Schools back open normal. The high school's homecoming dance, however, was canceled Saturday night due to a targeted threat. Officials say Otsego police found no safety concerns on campus after a search. Otsego Public Schools officials add that the threat did not involve the entire student body and the, quote, individuals impacted by this have been notified, unquote. Police are still working to identify the source of the threat. That's the latest from the WKZO Newsroom. I'm Michael Arney. 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
4: Chilly and breezy overnight tonight. Lows will stay in the 40s. With the winds, it might feel like the 30s at times close to daybreak. Expect a mix of sun and clouds on Tuesday. High temperatures near 62. And once again, breezy with winds as high as 25 miles per hour. Very slight chance of a shower Tuesday and Wednesday. Very good chance of staying dry. Wednesday temperatures warm slightly more with highs near 65, but still breezy. Tracking Southwest Michigan's weather, I'm Storm Team 8 Chief Meteorologist Ellen Baca.
5: Fox News, I'm Sue Guzman. President Trump addresses the United Nations General Assembly today. The conflict with Iran expected to be a top issue. He met Monday with New York City Socialist Mayor Zohra Mamdani at the mayor's residence.
6: I want what's good for New York. I want what's good for the country. So if I had a choice of having him be a bad mayor or horrible mayor, I don't want that. I want him to be a great mayor, and he certainly got potential.
5: It was a third meeting for the two. Paramount Skydance settling an antitrust lawsuit over its merger with Time Warner with a coalition of 12 state attorneys general. California Attorney General Bob Botta called it a win for workers.
7: More jobs, more economic activity, better for workers, more output when it comes to movies.
5: The settlement includes a commitment to increase domestic film production, help fund impacted workers, and keep cable pricing competitive. 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
4: Chilly and breezy overnight tonight. Lows will stay in the 40s. With the winds, it might feel like the 30s at times close to daybreak. Expect a mix of sun and clouds on Tuesday. High temperatures near 62. And once again, breezy with winds as high as 25 miles per hour. Very slight chance of a shower Tuesday and Wednesday. Very good chance of staying dry. Wednesday temperatures warm slightly more with highs near 65, but still breezy. Tracking Southwest Michigan's weather, I'm Storm Team 8 Chief Meteorologist Ellen Baca.
5: Fox News, I'm Deborah Valentine. President Donald Trump is scheduled to speak today at the UN General Assembly in New York. He also plans to meet with several top world leaders.
6: Trump has bilateral meetings planned with the UK, Japan, and Ukrainian President Volodymyr Zelensky, as well as a signing event with Denmark and Greenland. Other world leaders to watch, Iran's president set to speak on Wednesday, nearly 7 months after the U.S. and Israel launched their war on the country.
5: That's Fox's Tanya J. Powers reporting from New York. Hurricane Polo grew into a Category 4 storm in the eastern Pacific late on Monday. It's forecast to bring heavy rain to southwestern Mexico but remain offshore. It had maximum sustained winds of 130 miles per hour. Forecasters say it may intensify further and reach a Category 5 hurricane strength today or Wednesday, according to the U.S. National Hurricane Center. 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
6: UN General Assembly. I'm Deborah Valentine, Fox News. President Trump and other world leaders are set to speak at the UN General Assembly today. Fox's Tanya J. Powers reports the president is also expected to meet with several world leaders.
7: General debate kicks off at the United Nations General Assembly, the final one for UN Secretary General Antonio Guterres, as his term ends at the end of the year. He will give the opening remarks, followed by Brazil, which by tradition goes first. President Trump will speak in the second slot, the usual position of the host country. Trump has bilateral meetings planned with the UK, Japan, and Ukrainian President Volodymyr Zelensky, as well as a signing event with Denmark and Greenland. Other world leaders to watch, Iran's president set to speak on Wednesday, nearly 7 months after the U.S. and Israel launched their war on the country. Israeli Prime Minister Benjamin Netanyahu will speak on Thursday. In New York City, Tanya J. Powers, Fox News.
6: A public calamity is declared in Colombia as wildfires sweep the country. Fox's Jonathan Savage reports from our London bureau.
8: Nearly 20 active fires are burning in Colombia. One is affecting a colonial town popular with tourists about 100 miles northeast of the capital, Bogota. The fire in Villa de Leyva began on a nearby mountain. Now more than 700 acres are affected. Authorities are investigating the possibility it was started deliberately. Evacuations have been carried out and schools suspended as firefighters attempt to bring the flames under control. Dry conditions have made Colombia more susceptible to wildfires, with the weather phenomenon El Niño capable of helping them spread. Jonathan Savage, Fox News.
6: A gunman opened fire near a high school in western Turkey on Tuesday, wounding at least 8 people. Officials said the suspected shooter was arrested. The motive for the attack is under investigation. 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
6: Airport ground stops occurring in the Northeast on Monday, affecting thousands of travelers, including world leaders heading to New York for the UN General Assembly. Fox's Grinnell Scott explains the cause of those delays.
11: FAA Administrator Brian Bedford said the original cause of New York metro area airport disruptions was a below-ground construction mishap severing backup fiber connections.
12: Somewhere between New Brunswick, New Jersey and Newark, New Jersey.
11: Those links were supposed to kick in when primary circuits failed, but couldn't, because they were cut. Airports in Boston and Philadelphia also experienced multiple delays. Bedford said as modernizations are made, this kind of issue isn't surprising.
12: We are still an analog system. We are addressing it. We're creating the infrastructure to go digital.
11: But he says more money from Congress is needed to do that. Grinnell Scott, Fox News.
6: According to the FAA's website, departure delays of up to 150 minutes affected Newark, New Jersey, and Philadelphia. The LAPD's Detective League launches an effort to defeat Democratic Socialist of America mayoral candidate Nitya Rahman.
13: Rahman, who says she would welcome a partnership with DSA as mayor, also said there are plenty of things that DSA members say that she does not agree with, including some of their extreme positions. She also says she no longer supports defunding the police, as she stated in a tweet back in 2020, and her campaign also defended her vote against a raise for officers, saying in part, quote, Nitya voted against Mayor Bass's $1 billion raise for the police union because the city couldn't afford it, which she addressed during a recent debate. But the LA Police Union is not buying any of that.
6: That's Fox's Christina Coleman with the update. The National Hurricane Center says Hurricane Paulo has intensified into a Category 4 storm, packing 130-mile-per-hour winds. It may intensify further, forecasters say. Paulo may skirt the Mexican coast without making landfall. I'm Deborah Valentine. This is Fox News.
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14: The city of Kalamazoo is still looking for community members to review and comment on the draft Imagine Kalamazoo 2035 Strategic Vision, a community-developed framework they say will guide city priorities, services, and investments over the next decade. WKZO's Ken Delaney with more.
15: The draft is available at the city of Kalamazoo's website, where comments can be submitted through Wednesday, September 30th. City officials say the draft envisions neighborhoods supported by sustainable, responsive, and accessible services that bring people together at every stage of life. Its 8 goals address housing, transportation, economic vitality, the environment, youth and family, community trust and safety, arts, culture, and placemaking, and effective city operations. The draft to be presented to the Planning Commission October 1st, following review of public feedback and preparation of a final draft. The City Commission is expected to review and consider it for approval Monday, October 19th. Ken Delaney reporting.

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7: Thanks for being with us. High home prices and elevated interest rates are prompting many young adults to reevaluate traditional advice to buy a home to build wealth. It's a story by Jillian Berman, assistant managing editor at MarketWatch. Jillian, what's going on?
8: So I think, you know, for a lot of people, you know, the kind of when they were growing up or even as they got into their early 20s, sort of the idea was you save up some money, hopefully you put it away, and then eventually when you feel like you live someplace where you're going to be for a while, you use that money to buy a home. But what a lot of people in their, you know, late 20s, 30s, even 40s are realizing is that, you know, home prices are so high, interest rates are so high that they just can't afford to do it or it doesn't make sense. So they're trying to think of, you know, kind of other ways to lead good financial lives.
7: Explain, Jillian, how this is historically difficult to buy a home, for especially for young adults.
8: Yeah, so the share of 30-somethings that own their own home has dropped more than 5 percentage points between over the past 20 years, right? So that means, like, it's much less common now for someone in their 30s to own a home than it used to be. And then the other thing, too, is that when we look at how much income it takes to buy a home, typically, usually, the median home price was about 3 times the median income. Right now and over the past like few years, it's hovered at around 5 times. So you need to have a lot more money to be able to do it.
7: Yeah. So as part of that too, I guess it's just harder to save these days for them, for this down payment even.
8: Yeah, exactly. So, you know, people who don't own their homes, they're dealing with high costs like everyone. So, you know, groceries, gas, et cetera, but also rent. Over the past few years, you know, rents have ticked up, especially during the pandemic. They're starting to come down now. People are getting a little bit of relief, but even still, you know, rent is high, and that can make it hard for people to save.
7: Yeah. We're speaking with Jillian Berman, assistant managing editor at MarketWatch. The story is called What Happens If You Never Buy a House? What Renters Are Gaining and Giving Up. So touch on that with regards to the headline. What renters get and give here?
8: Yeah, so, you know, some things that they get are, you know, obviously like mobility. So, you know, you can move around for a job, things like that. Another thing, too, is because of the, you know, high interest rate, high price environment right now, in some cases, depending on how you do it, if you're willing to invest, you know, kind of a significant amount of money each month, you can build a really nice portfolio that would rival the equity that you might have in a home at retirement. So, you know, that's one approach. I mean, obviously, in terms of what they're giving up, you know, homeownership has been one of the most reliable paths to building wealth, you know, in America, in part because it's just kind of automated. So if you have a mortgage, every payment you make on that mortgage is a payment that you're putting towards your equity in the home. And, you know, it kind of forces people to build that equity. If you're relying on the idea that I'm going to voluntarily contribute to a brokerage account every month, you know, that can be a little bit harder to kind of rely on.
7: Thanks, Jillian. Jillian Berman, assistant managing editor at MarketWatch. 30 minutes now after the hour. On This Morning, America's First News.

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1: The city of Kalamazoo has lifted its boil water advisory. It had been in effect since Saturday for nearly all of the city, along with parts of Comstock Township, after E. coli bacteria was found in water samples. Every water sample taken since has been clear of E. coli. The advisory was lifted Monday morning. City officials say the water is safe to drink and use for all other purposes. A third man acquitted in the 2020 plot to kidnap Governor Gretchen Whitmer is suing Michigan State Police. Eric Molitor of Cadillac is suing 10 MSP troopers in federal court, saying they transformed his political activity into criminal conduct. Attorney Carson Tucker says in the court filing that they did so because his political speech, his public assembly, and his association with a lawful citizen defense group. Molitor was acquitted by a jury in Antrim County in September 2023. In the WKZO Newsroom, I'm Michael Arney.
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3: President Trump will take the world stage this morning. I'm Dave Anthony, Fox News, going to the UN in New York City.
4: More than 130 world leaders will convene for the United Nations General Assembly, where President Trump is set to deliver his address today. And at this global summit, he's also expected to tap into key issues like conflicts around the world and artificial intelligence. Trump is expected to double down on his pro-AI stance, even amid a growing conversation around the threat AI could pose without regulations.
3: That's Fox's Alex Hogan. The president also has meetings planned at the UN with the leaders of Britain and Japan and Ukraine's President Volodymyr Zelensky the day after a Trump Truth Social post called the war with Russia ridiculous and never-ending, but it must be ended. The president will also meet with leaders of Gulf countries discussing the conflict with Iran, which has spilled over to Saudi Arabia, and this might be a topic for discussion.
5: British Prime Minister Andy Burnham says the UK will provide defensive air-to-air refueling support for Saudi Arabia. This a response to attacks from Iran-backed Houthis in Yemen. The Saudis asked the British for help after a series of drone and missile strikes on their capital Riyadh and energy sites on the Red Sea coast. Last week, President Trump reportedly rejected a request from Saudi Crown Prince Mohammed bin Salman to intervene.
3: Fox's Jonathan Savage. Oil prices are down this morning 1%. At the gas pump, no change for regular, but diesel's up another penny to a new record high, $6.52 per gallon, according to AAA. Airlines keep trying to recover in the Northeast after a technical outage. Grounded flights canceling hundreds to and from Philadelphia and Newark, New Jersey. It's been fixed, but Transportation Secretary Sean Duffy tells Fox upgrades are needed.
6: By the way, this will not be the last time. If I don't get the money to fix the telecom, this won't be the last time we tell the story.
3: There are still more than 100 flights to and from Newark and Philly canceled or delayed today. 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
3: Falls tonight. Autumn starts at 8 p.m. Eastern, and the November elections are just 6 weeks away. And in Missouri, they still don't know which ballots to use as a congressional redistricting legal battle continues.
10: A federal appeals panel ruled Monday in favor of new districts backed by President Trump, even though the Supreme Court has blocked those districts from being used in the November election. A three-judge panel of the 8th U.S. Circuit Court of Appeals says Missouri should use the new Republican-drawn House districts for the midterms as it did in its August primary. But the ruling has no immediate impact. That's because the federal appellate panel delayed the effect of its order for a week to allow time for an appeal. The High Court has already twice sided against the Trump-backed map. Tom Rigotti, Fox News.
3: The Venezuelan immigrant shot Sunday by an ICE agent in Austin, Texas during an enforcement operation is now in a detention center. His lawyer says he still has a bullet in his back after a shooting that has led to anti-ICE demonstrations.
11: Protesters, they blocked the streets, and officers eventually had to use tear gas to break up the crowd. Now, sources tell me that ICE officers ran the vehicle's license plate and they found it was registered to a Venezuelan illegal migrant with a final deportation order. They then tried to stop the driver. Now, DHS hasn't shared what happened next.
3: That's Fox's Brooke Taylor. On Wall Street, stock futures are rising the day after a surge. The Dow rose 366 points. The Nasdaq gained 600 to a new record high close. On Monday Night Football, a giant loss.
12: Backpedaling. What a catch! Touchdown, Devontae Adams!
3: He caught two of Rams quarterback Matthew Stafford's four TD passes on ESPN as Los Angeles cruised to a 28-6 win over the New York Giants, whose quarterback Jackson Dart left the game with a knee injury. Both the Rams and Giants are 1-1 after week two of the NFL season. I'm Dave Anthony. This is Fox News.
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13: A moratorium is now in effect in Kalamazoo, preventing any applications for data centers from being accepted at City Hall, but it won't really be official for another few weeks. This week, commissioners set a public hearing for the next meeting to take up changes to the city's zoning codes embedding the moratorium. Assistant City Planner Bobby Durkee says their previous action was just a resolution.
14: This ensures that it's enforceable under our Zoning and Development Code and the State's Enabling Act.
13: Durkee says a year should be adequate to come up with the guardrails required to protect the public should such high-tech operations propose building in Kalamazoo. Now, the city of Kalamazoo has used moratoriums twice before. Once when considering how to regulate digital billboards, the second time was to rewrite zoning codes for marijuana businesses. A 16-year-old boy is in the Calhoun County Juvenile Detention Facility on a weapons offense after he was arrested early Sunday morning. A Battle Creek police officer on foot patrol recovered a rifle from the teenager near an apartment complex in the 200 block of Freedom Lane just after 2 a.m. The officer saw several people outside of the complex, started talking to them, and then observed behavior that they say was consistent with the teen being armed. The gun was seized, and he was arrested. An 18-year-old man was also ticketed for interfering with the officer during the arrest. He was released. Additional officers had to be called to the scene as a crowd had gathered. No one else was ticketed or arrested. No one was injured, and no names have been released. A picket is planned for today outside of a mid-Michigan prison.
15: It was just 1 week ago a mental health professional assaulted inside the St. Louis Correctional Facility. She was pushed up against the wall, her mouth held shut, inmate using a homemade weapon to her throat. Byron Osborne, president of the Michigan Corrections Organization, said this is just one of many issues prison workers are encountering.
16: The St. Louis Correctional Facility, it's a pressure cooker right now. They are short-staffed. They're a level four prison, and a large number of the population in there, as far as prisoners, are actually level five prisoners when you look at their points and their past behavior.
15: Level five meaning the inmate requires maximum security, but Osborne said there's not enough of those facilities in Michigan, which is why you'll see prison workers holding an informal picket outside that facility today from 11 a.m. until 2 p.m. to say they've had enough of these dangerous situations. Ryan Recker for the Michigan News Network.
13: Some Michigan State University students will continue to have remote classes this week. It follows a campus-wide power outage Saturday and a lack of hot water. The outage was caused by a connection point failure at a local power plant, cutting off power and the ability to generate electricity and steam to buildings on the East Lansing campus. Ken McFarland is MSU's Associate Vice President of Strategic Infrastructure Planning and Facilities. He says restoration efforts will be completed in phases.
17: There are some buildings that may have tripped breakers, and our electrical teams are working through those on a case-by-case basis. The plan is to restore steam to all facilities through seven zones or phases, and that is moving forward as expected. I'm happy to report that significant improvements were made.
13: Meanwhile, Michigan State University President Kevin Guskowitz says students and employees will be contacted directly regarding any changes. A website has also been created to provide updates related to restoration efforts. That site is msu.edu/emergency. That's the latest from the WKZO Newsroom. I'm Michael Arney. More news at WKZO.com.
18: Partly cloudy to mostly cloudy conditions today. Still a touch breezy with that northeast wind. High temperature right around 62. A few clouds tonight. Low temperature right around 50. And Wednesday, partly cloudy to mostly cloudy conditions. About a 20% chance of a shower. High temperature right around 67. As we head into Thursday, mostly sunny conditions. Pleasant with a high temperature up around 68. Likely remaining dry right through the weekend. I'm Storm 2 Maine meteorologist Matt Kirkwood tracking southwest Michigan's weather.
19: Well, how about this? A clear sky overhead to start our Tuesday morning, and it's currently 47 degrees, cool and crisp outside your door to start your Tuesday morning at WKZO. No precipitation, obviously, across the region, as there are no clouds to bring it to us, so up we go for the Tuesday morning commute, and things, as usual this time of morning, are pretty quiet out there on the roadways, so you'll have no trouble maneuvering through the downtown Kalamazoo area, despite the construction activity going on there. Highways are moving fine with light to moderate traffic volumes just starting to build, and no problems getting to Kalamazoo to Battle Creek and back the other direction. No problems to report there. 131 is in good shape right now, and we see no other issues as far as crashes or delays go. But if you do see something on your travels as the morning rolls along, and you think maybe others might want to know about it, we're happy to pass the information along. When you're safely at your destination, text information to us at 80373 or call and text us, and we'll be happy to pass that information along. And thanks very much for keeping an eye out for those big yellow school buses and in those school zones on this Tuesday morning. For now, that's an update on WKZO weather and traffic.
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19: Well, good morning once again. Welcome to Tuesday. We have put the next to last Monday of the month of September in the rearview mirror, and hopefully a positive start to the week for you and yours. The time is 6:11, and I'm Ken Lanphier on WKZO, where it's the 22nd day of September. So we don't have a song to commemorate the 22nd day of September? Not like yesterday with the Earth, Wind, and Fire's 21st of September song. Oh, well, I think we'll be okay anyway. But we had kind of a cool and somewhat dreary day yesterday. We did get some sunshine every now and then, but it just seemed to be kind of a meh day yesterday for a Monday. We had a high temperature reading of 63 degrees, which was right where we were predicted to be, according to Storm Team 8's Matt Kirkwood. And today we'll be in that same general area. Big differences. We're probably going to see some more sunshine today. We're starting off with clear skies across the region. Zero rain out there to contend with. Still kind of drying out from the rains over this past weekend. Still a little standing water here and there, a little muddy in some places, but shouldn't affect your travels any this morning. And the boil water advisory has been lifted as of yesterday morning, so all is good in the water area, hopefully, for you and yours in the city of Kalamazoo and some of the surrounding areas serviced by the city of Kalamazoo water system. And I noticed driving around on the way to the studio this morning, it looks like they did some hydrant flushing around the Kalamazoo area. Maybe that's in response to the water situation that existed until yesterday morning, but all seems to be good in that area. Matt Kirkwood from Storm Team 8 is with us, and he says we do have a slight chance of a shower maybe tomorrow, but other than that, we're going to be clear and cool and crisp as we start to make our way through the first full days of fall, and fall officially arrives later tonight, just after 8 o'clock here in our region, so we're in the final hours of the summer of 2026. Such as it was. We will hear from Storm teammates Matt Kirkwood through the morning with updates on weather. We're watching traffic as well, and know you are as well. So let us know, of course, what you see out there on your travels this morning. Again, the text number to let us know about situations we can call to others' attention, 80373 here at WKZO. We're also going to share some birthday wishes going out to those celebrating today. Perhaps an anniversary or two. We'll have to wait and see. But around 7:40 each weekday morning, we take time out for our happiest time in the morning to spread birthday and anniversary greetings. And if you know somebody who deserves a shout-out, either one of those celebrations today, let us know. On our website at WKZO.com, we've got a birthday wish link near the bottom of the homepage, and you can send along that information via that link or call and text us with the information if you like. Later this morning, after the 7 o'clock news, Jace Bolger is going to be with us. Jace is from the West Michigan Policy Forum. And with the election 6 weeks from today, Mr. Bolger will be discussing the topic of energy prices and what the next governor should be doing about it, no matter who gets elected 6 weeks from today. We'll check in with our weekly visit to the Air Zoo. They had a big movie night this past weekend. We'll find out what's next on their activities agenda. And Kalamazoo City Commission meeting, you'll be hearing details through the morning on the news about some of the activity last night. We'll get a complete rundown of the agenda from Michael Smith from the city of Kalamazoo a little bit later on this morning. Kalamazoo Mornings with Ken Lanphier on WKZO at 6:15 with an update of the forecast and traffic next and the latest in the world of sports.
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1: Partly cloudy to mostly cloudy conditions today. Still a touch breezy with that northeast wind. High temperature right around 62. Few clouds tonight. Low temperature right around 50. And Wednesday, partly cloudy to mostly cloudy conditions. About a 20% chance of a shower. High temperature right around 67. As we're heading to Thursday, mostly sunny conditions. Pleasant with a high temperature up around 68. Likely remaining dry right through the weekend. I'm Storm Team 8 meteorologist Matt Kirkwood tracking southwest Michigan's weather.
2: Clear skies and 47 degrees this morning at WKZO. Morning commute is underway. School buses will be joining you shortly, if not already. And everybody out there right now is moving along just fine and not an awful lot of company with you just yet. Things are pretty light on the traffic volume side of things, but with clear conditions and starting to dry out a little bit from the weekend rains, we're in good shape as far as road conditions go and no problems as far as crashes or delays to speak of. Update brought to you by the Kalamazoo Symphony Orchestra's opening night concert, Mozart and Stravinsky, Saturday, September 26th at Miller Auditorium. 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Now to sports at 6:19, and the Detroit Tigers taking out some of their frustration about how their season has gone as they routed the Washington Nationals at home last night by a final of 9-2. Kader Montero credited with a win. He struck out five batters over four scoreless innings in relief of starter River Ryan, was making his Tigers debut, and he pitched three scoreless innings in his first outing as a Tiger. And Ben Malgeri had two for four with a three-run homer. Javier Baez hit a three-run homer, and Spencer Torkelson homered as well. So the Tigers jumped out to a 9-0 lead at five innings and cruised from there. Game two of the series is tonight. Drew Anderson scheduled to get the start for the Tigers. The Detroit Lions have lost a key piece of their secondary for the season. Head coach Dan Campbell confirming yesterday defensive back Avante Maddox will miss the remainder of the year after suffering a foot injury that requires surgery. In other news, Detroit signed a veteran defensive back Jalen Mills to the practice squad. Week two of the NFL season is done. The Los Angeles Rams down the New York Giants 28-6 at home on Monday Night Football last night. And the Detroit Red Wings fell to the Columbus Blue Jackets 1-0 in a shootout in Columbus in their preseason opener last night. Detroit visits the Pittsburgh Penguins tonight. And those are the top stories in the world of sports for this morning. Kim Komando is coming up in a moment. Your morning tech update. Kim's talking an awful lot these days, of course, about AI and data centers. A lot of conversation everywhere about that. Kim actually lives near one of those data centers, and she'll talk about that in her daily update next on WKZO. It's 6:20.
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2: 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The QTS Phoenix Data Center is on 80 acres. There are five 340,000 square foot buildings for a million square feet. It uses 3.1 million gallons of water for cooling, which comes to 0 gallons per day because the water is recirculated. It's a closed loop system. News reports verify that this massive data center has caused no rate increases for either electricity or water. Residential housing is less than a quarter mile away, and there are no noise complaints. Seems to me that this is a far cry from the typical media coverage of data centers. The total number of employees, about 8 per building, are only 40 for a million square feet. Get the straight scoop every day with my free newsletter at GetKim.com.
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4: WKZO, we're brought to you by the Air Zoo and its Dream Tomorrow Today exhibit. It's an immersive adventure where kids and families use creativity and imagination to become a creator of tomorrow. And it's on display through November 7. 6:25 and 47 degrees under a clear sky in Kalamazoo this morning. Update on weather and traffic coming up shortly here on WKZO. Stocks closed higher yesterday. NASDAQ hit a new record high to start the week. The Dow gained 366 points, while the NASDAQ jumped almost 600 points yesterday for its best closing record since June. And the S&P 500 had a good day as well. This morning, in pre-market trading, stocks are up once again. Dow futures up 114, S&P futures up 4.5, NASDAQ futures are up 77, and the price of oil is sliding again this morning on world market down to 92.40 on the U.S. market. EHD is again killing southern lower peninsula whitetail deer. What is it? We'll find out in our All Outdoors update. That's next on WKZO.
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7: Episodic hemorrhagic disease, EHD, again popping up around southern Michigan, a deadly affliction taking down white-tailed deer. We've been dealing with this on and off going back to 2012. Michigan DNR's top deer guy is Brent Rudolph.
9: Can be a really notable localized impact from these outbreaks.
7: It's a hit-or-miss thing that frustrates hunters if an outbreak hits their favorite area.
9: But it can take several years in places that see quite a few die off. And it's always kind of a wild card in the next year to see what weather conditions emerge and what emergence of the virus happens to determine where we're looking each year through this sequence.
7: Reporting signs of an outbreak is easy with the state's Eyes in the Field program. We've linked to that and more EHD information at alloutdoorsupdate.com. I'm Jim Mishler.
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13: In the newsroom, I'm Michael Arney. Coming up, Kalamazoo utility officials say they still don't know for certain if there was a real threat to public health when they declared a boil water advisory for most of the city over the weekend. Comerica Park has a new name.
4: 6:31, Tuesday morning, the 22nd, and clear skies, 47 degrees at WKZO. Storm teammates Matt Kirkwood says pretty nice day ahead for us today as we close out summer. He'll have an update of the forecast. We'll check on traffic shortly. 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
14: Michigan Ag Now. This is your morning report, and I'm Rusty Halverson.
15: As the rail industry continues to consolidate, farmers and grain shippers are closely watching a proposed merger between Union Pacific and Norfolk Southern. Mike Steenhook, executive director of the Soy Transportation Coalition, says the trend toward consolidation is at the heart of the proposed merger.
16: Union Pacific and Norfolk Southern announced the intention to actually merge. Technically, it would be Union Pacific acquiring Norfolk Southern because Union Pacific is the larger railroad. But for the first time in U.S. history, it would provide one single railroad company uninterrupted service from the East Coast of the United States all the way to the West Coast.
15: Supporters say a combined railroad could create a more seamless transportation network.
16: One of the fundamental realities that is widely acknowledged within supply chains is that whenever you have a handoff going from one railroad to the next, or going from trucking to rail, or going from trucking to barge, whatever the handoff is, there's a cost associated with that. Freight doesn't like to be treated like a baton in a track and field relay race. The more you can limit handoffs, the more efficient that service is, and usually the more economical that service is. So there's a lot of agricultural shippers who do subscribe to that.
15: But others worry the merger could leave customers with fewer transportation choices and less leverage in the marketplace.
16: It's in our best interest to have as many transportation providers and railroad companies competing for our business. That's good for us. When all of a sudden you have the prospect of reducing those number of transportation providers competing for your business, what that usually results in is an increase in rates, a decline in service. Hence, there's a lot of growing concern.
15: Mike Steenhook, Executive Director of the Soy Transportation Coalition. That's this hour's Michigan Ag Now Report, and I'm Rusty Halverson.
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18: Kalamazoo utility officials still can't say for certain if there was a real threat to public health when they declared a boil water advisory for most of the city over the weekend. But they will do some things differently next time. Public Works Director James Baker says they had two bad tests in Millwood, one showing E. coli from a Miller Road hydrant Friday, a second for coliform bacteria on nearby Emerald Drive early Saturday. He says at that point, they were compelled to act.
19: Those events taken together triggered an Eagle Tier 1 public notice and boil water advisory.
18: Follow-up tests at those two locations showed no problems. The source of the contaminants remains a mystery. Baker says all their other tests system-wide were just fine.
19: The samples that we use, the testing parameters for this, are extremely sensitive. A human fingerprint inside the cap can set them off.
18: He says they followed their normal procedures for spreading the word via press releases and social media and through community networks.
19: Our educational institutions, hospitals, medical dialysis providers, housing and care shelters, and we had direct contact with neighborhood associations.
18: He says they also got messages out to around 400 restaurants and food trucks. Baker does admit their map of the impacted neighborhoods could have been better.
19: We realized that the map was extremely difficult for folks to navigate, and it was also extremely difficult for folks to view on a handheld device.
18: Commissioner Chris Pradel admonished him for using the terms high and low pressure zones to describe the impacted communities instead of the names of the neighborhoods.
20: I think it's just good feedback, you know, for the future, just understanding like what people recognize, you know, where they live.
18: Baker says the investigation continues into the possible sources of the bad test. They plan an after-action review meeting next week to review the incident. The advisory was lifted Monday morning when no other bad tests occurred. Now, Baker is still recommending you flush water heaters and ice makers just in case. Businesses closed, restaurants threw out food, plans were impacted, and people were worried by the weekend advisory. A 16-year-old is hospitalized but expected to survive after being shot just before 4 p.m. Monday. The boy was shot in his side at Fox Ridge Apartments in the 1200 block of Fox Ridge Drive. Kalamazoo Public Safety has not released information about what led to the shooting. They have not released information as well about a suspect. Well, Comerica Park will be known starting in 2027 as Fifth Third Park following the merger between the two banks. The reaction from baseball fans, however, is mixed.
21: I would prefer it to be Tiger Stadium, personally, but Fifth Third Bank is definitely cool. Very excited to see what they do with it.
22: I mean, it doesn't have any ring to it.
23: Comerica's like the OG, but you know, I could get down with this.
18: Detroit Tigers and Fifth Third Bank officials made the announcement of the new name Monday, changing it after 26 seasons. Now, Tim Spence is the CEO and president of Fifth Third Bank.
0: baseball is so significant to people. I mean, there are memories that get passed down from generation to generation to generation. When I take my own kids to games, what I look forward to is the sparkle in their eye when they have an opportunity to cheer for their local team.
18: Comerica Park opened April 11, 2000, with the Tigers hosting the Seattle Mariners. That followed the closing of Tiger Stadium after it was the team's home for 87 seasons. That's the latest from the WKZO Newsroom. I'm Michael Arney. More news at WKZO.com.
1: Fox News, I'm CJ Papa. President Trump set to address the UN General Assembly in New York City at 10 a.m. Eastern.
2: At this global summit, he's also expected to tap into key issues like conflicts around the world and artificial intelligence. Trump is expected to double down on his pro-AI stance, even amid a growing conversation around the threat AI could pose without regulations.
1: Fox's Alex Hogan in Washington. The president will meet on the sidelines with the new British Prime Minister Andy Burnham, Venezuela's interim president Delcy Rodriguez, and Ukraine's Volodymyr Zelensky. Police in Georgia have not released any details about a potential shooter or identified any suspects in the attack that left two young brothers ages 11 and 12 dead in DeKalb County. Two women were wounded as well. And diesel up a penny overnight, setting a new record at $6.52 a gallon, that from AAA. 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
3: Partly cloudy to mostly cloudy conditions today. Still a touch breezy with that northeast wind. High temperature right around 62. Few clouds tonight. Low temperature right around 50. And Wednesday, partly cloudy to mostly cloudy conditions. About a 20% chance of a shower. High temperature right around 67. As we head into Thursday, mostly sunny conditions. Pleasant with a high temperature up around 68. Likely remaining dry right through the weekend. I'm Storm Team 8 meteorologist Matt Kirkwood tracking southwest Michigan's weather.
4: Clear skies, cool and crisp out there this morning as we wind down summer and welcome fall officially tonight. 46 degrees at WKZO. And we're up and running with the Tuesday morning commute. So far, so good. Traffic remains very light on the major arteries heading into downtown Kalamazoo and downtown Battle Creek and in between on 94. Starting to pick up steam in the morning commute there. School buses are heading out as well, so things are about to get pretty busy in the usual spots, but so far no reported issues as far as delays or crashes to report on. 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
4: Tuesday morning, and we hope your week is off to a positive start. Another Monday behind us. Got one more to go here in September. But it's time to welcome fall. Say goodbye to summer later on tonight. It'll officially be fall, and I think we're getting a head start on the season. If you haven't been outside yet, it's in the mid-40s and even lower temperatures in some of our outlying areas this morning. And headed for the low 60s, where we ended up yesterday. Ken Lanfear with you, 6:41, the 22nd of September, 2026. And alongside Storm Team 8 meteorologist Matt Kirkwood, we'll be updating the forecast details through the course of the morning. We're also watching traffic. So far, so good out there. And we'll keep you posted. And you let us know what you see on your travels this morning as well. So updates are coming up shortly here on WKZO. And as everybody probably knows, today marks the autumnal equinox, the start of fall.
5: Fall is finally here, with the soon-to-be changing colors of the leaves and cooler weather. The fall equinox makes things official, marking the exact moment when the center of the sun crosses the plane of our planet's equator, according to NASA. There are two equinoxes in a year. The first happens in March, marking the first official day of the spring season, and the second in September. During the equinox, night and day are, quote, nearly equal, unlike the summer solstice, which marks the longest day of the year, or the winter solstice, which marks the longest night of the year. Tanya J. Powers, Fox News.
4: And according to NASA, this all happens at 8.05 p.m. tonight. And along with the arrival of fall comes a nor'easter that is threatening days of high winds, coastal flooding, and waves up to 8 feet along parts of the Atlantic coast.
6: That nor'easter going to be moving up the coast has not even formed quite yet. It's going to be forming off of the Carolinas, bringing in a lot of moisture for our folks in the Carolinas, as well as into Virginia. And then it's making its way up to the northeast and eventually into New England later on this week. So we have the high pressure system that's up to the north, and with that low developing, it's going to be that tight pressure gradient. And what that means is very gusty winds. We're going to expect wind gusts up to 40, 50 miles per hour up and down the mid-Atlantic seaboard for the end of the week and moving into this weekend. It's going to be a multi-day event that we need to be on high alert for. Plus, we are going to be dealing with, again, very rough surf, some serious issues when it comes to our beaches.
4: The system will continue developing through the next weekend. A sharp fall cold front pushes off the coast, bringing rain to the Ohio Valley, parts of the Mid-Atlantic. Strong pressure builds to the north, and hopefully we'll get through this one without any major rainfall, as we enjoyed last weekend. Well, there's a new boot camp in Mississippi to help sick or injured raccoons.
7: Introducing a new raccoon boot camp program aimed at teaching baby raccoons or kits that get separated from their mothers how to survive in the wilderness. Rehabbers hide worms in the dirt to show the kits how to dig for food. On the property's pond, the raccoons learn to swim, with rehabbers taking kayaks out to encourage the kits to swim back and forth. They also take trips to the deep woods to learn how to run from tree to tree. The kits receive a graduation ceremony at the end of their training before they're ultimately released into the wild. The center typically raises dozens of kits each year, 76 so far this year. Gianna Gelosi, Fox News.
4: Well, for some kids, the morning school run now comes with an energy drink, and a growing number of schools are saying they've had enough of that.
8: Energy drinks have become a common sight in school hallways, but educators are raising concerns about just how much caffeine kids are consuming. A Texas district says some high schoolers were downing two or three a day while teachers were spotting the drinks in the hands of fourth and fifth graders. Lampasas schools have now banned them, along with caffeine pouches, after nurses saw students complaining of anxiety, jitters, and heart palpitations. Some popular energy drinks pack around 200 milligrams of caffeine, roughly twice what's in an average cup of coffee. Matt Murphy, Fox News.
4: Well, today would be a good day to swap that energy drink for a good old-fashioned ice cream cone.
9: The ice cream cone was invented in New York City in 1896 by an Italian immigrant who wanted to make ice cream portable. And it became a huge hit at the St. Louis World's Fair back in 1906. Today, somewhere between 3 and 5 billion cones are sold every year. To celebrate, grab a cone and marvel at one of the first edible transport devices created. And you should probably put some ice cream in it, too. I'm Bree Tennis.
4: National Ice Cream Cone Day. You think maybe that could come a little earlier in the summer, but right here at the tail end of it, happening in our world. Tuesday, September 22nd, 2026, and ahead, after headlines from around the state of Michigan, the Storm Team 8 weather picture and a check of traffic coming up. Kalamazoo Mornings with Ken Lanphier on WKZO at 6:46.
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11: I'm Greg Dolman. Some Michigan State University students continue to have remote classes this week following a campus-wide power outage on Saturday. Power outage caused by a connection point failure at a local power plant. Ken McFarland, the Associate Vice President of Strategic Infrastructure Planning and Facilities.
27: There are some buildings that may have tripped breakers, and our electrical teams are working through those on a case-by-case basis.
12: The plan is to restore steam to all facilities through 7 zones or phases, and that is moving forward as expected. I'm happy to report that significant improvements were made.
11: Family, friends, and community members gathered at the downtown Detroit Chipotle last night to remember a woman who was randomly attacked and killed. Man accused in the death of 34-year-old Jaquoia Wicks could be charged as early as today. Prosecutors in Southwest Michigan concerned people on the sex offender list have been taken off in error by a court ruling. The Berrien County Prosecutor's Office says they've identified individuals who were removed that should have stayed on that list. I'm Greg Bowman for the Michigan News Network.
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3: Partly cloudy to mostly cloudy conditions today. Still a touch breezy with that northeast wind. High temperature right around 62. Few clouds tonight. Low temperature right around 50. And Wednesday, partly cloudy to mostly cloudy conditions. About a 20% chance of a shower. High temperature right around 67. As we head into Thursday, mostly sunny conditions. Pleasant with a high temperature up around 68. Likely remaining dry right through the weekend. I'm Storm 2 Main meteorologist Matt Kirkwood tracking southwest Michigan's weather.
4: A clear sky, 46 degrees in Kalamazoo at WKZO. And traffic-wise, we're off to a quiet start as traffic starts to build in the usual spots and school buses start to join you out there on the roadways. And so far, so good. Traveling along 94 between Kalamazoo and Battle Creek, no problems to report. Same for 131 through the Kalamazoo Portage area, moving smoothly. Light to moderate traffic still. Downtown Kalamazoo traffic just starting to build. Watch for slowdowns as things get busy around the construction zones, but so far so good downtown. No problems to report there. No crashes or delays across the region. And this update on weather and traffic brought to you by the professionals at DeYoung Landscape. Take the first step to getting your lawn in shape any time of year by visiting their website, DeYoungLandscape.com. Sports headlines now. The Tigers began their next-to-last series of the season last night with a big victory as they downed the Washington Nationals 9-2. Ben Malgeri had a three-run homer. Javier Baez had a three-run homer. Spencer Torkelson had a home run. The Tigers led 9-0 after five innings and cruised from there. Game two in the series tonight, Drew Anderson gets the start for the Tigers. Week two of the NFL season is complete. Los Angeles Rams downing the New York Giants 28-6 at home on Monday Night Football. And the Detroit Red Wings opened up their preseason with a 1-0 shootout loss in Columbus to the Blue Jackets. The Red Wings will be visiting the Pittsburgh Penguins tonight. 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
20: The Wolverines and the Spartans in the Big House. Abdul El-Sayed thinks that's racist. The Lions and Bears on Thanksgiving. El-Sayed thinks that's sexist. Abdul El-Sayed actually said football is racist, sexist, and dominated by toxic masculinity. Let's hear what Mike Rogers says about that.
21: My dad was a football coach at Redford Union, and I played football all through high school. On the gridiron, I learned about teamwork and toughness. Abdul, well, he says football is racist, sexist, and dominated by toxic masculinity. So let's get this straight. Abdul thinks football is bad, but men playing women's sports is good. That's just not who we are in Michigan. Common sense versus crazy. That is Michigan's choice.
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4: 6:54 Tuesday morning at WKZO, and 46 degrees to start your morning. Highs today in the low 60s. Storm teammates Matt Kirkwood updates the forecast shortly. We're brought to you by Sweetwater's Donut Mill. Nothing says fall more than donuts. Nothing says donuts more than Sweetwater's. Visit one of their three locations in Kalamazoo and Battle Creek today. Confidence in tech stocks and falling oil prices all helped push the three major stock indexes up yesterday.
23: Stocks starting the week strong as key tech names advanced and oil prices and treasury yields slipped. The Nasdaq closing up 599 points to notch a new all-time high. The Dow climbing 366 points. The S&P 500 rising 114 points. Shares of Intel, Advanced Micro Devices, and ARM Holdings all soaring. Meta stock also rocketing as its personal AI agent, Muse, hit the top spot on Apple's App Store. Paramount now one step closer to buying Warner Brothers. The company has settled with 12 states that sued to block that deal. The Dow winners, NVIDIA, Amgen, and Amazon. Angelo Bavaro, Fox News.
4: Dow futures at this hour are up 148 ahead of the Tuesday session. S&P futures up 7.5. NASDAQ futures up 34. Price of oil down about 250. West Texas Intermediate priced at 93.28 at this hour. Nike joins several stocks falling out of the S&P 100.
27: Out of the S&P 100, still in the S&P 500. Four stocks today leaving the S&P 100. Colgate-Palmolive, Honeywell Aerospace, and Simon Properties. But it's Nike that really has taken the big hit. The stock is up 1% or 2%. The last 12 months, it's lost 50% of its value. Last week, a kick in the shins from one of the world's top soccer players, Kylian Mbappe. He was a longtime Nike signing. he's decided to leave and go somewhere else.
4: Nike spent 18 years among the S&P 500's top-performing stocks. It hit a peak of $179 per share in 2021. It was down to $36.10 a share yesterday. Well, heading into today, traders will be watching for the Richmond Fed's manufacturing survey, as well as speeches from New York Fed President John Williams and Richmond Fed President Tom Barkin. On the earnings front, AutoZone slated to report earnings this morning, followed by KB Home. That will come after the closing bell. Did you have a good day as Mark Zuckerberg did yesterday? The Meta CEO saw his estimated net worth rise by $25 billion. That's billion with a B in a single day, thanks to an almost 12% surge in Meta platform shares, credited in large part to the rollout of the new Muse AI assistant. Already one of the richest men on earth, Zuckerberg's fortune sat at just over $253 billion as of yesterday. That's the latest.
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5: 44 attorneys general signed a letter urging federal lawmakers to reject the Kids Internet and Digital Safety Act, or KIDS Act for short. This bipartisan group believes the KIDS Act creates too many broad exceptions that big tech companies can exploit. For example, they argue the language as is would allow companies to research how to increase kid or teen use within the platform, all while labeling it vaguely as safety research. Attorneys general are fighting on behalf of parents like Lori Schott, who lost her daughter, Annalie. After her daughter's death, Schott says her family found evidence that the platform she used encouraged her to end her own life.
6: When this version came out of the House Kids Act, you know, it was missing a strong duty of care. You know, to require platforms to take responsibility for preventing sexual exploitation, suicide, self-harm, content, what took my daughter's life.
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18: A big speech and a lot of meetings.
24: I'm Dave Anthony, Fox News. That's on President Trump's agenda at the United Nations in New York today. He'll address the UN General Assembly and then sit down with other world leaders from Britain to Japan and Ukraine's President Volodymyr Zelensky. As President Trump says, the ridiculous never-ending war with Russia must end.
25: The Ukrainian president striking an optimistic tone on social media, saying, quote, there are ideas for de-escalation steps and for addressing fundamental security issues, energy security, food security, and the protection of human life.
24: Fox's Marianne Raffer. The president will also meet with the leaders of Gulf countries as the Iran conflict continues. Strait of Hormuz shipping still an issue, and Iran-backed Houthi attacks on Saudi Arabia adding to the tension. And also at the UN today, Fox's Alex Hogan reports.
26: President Trump will join the prime ministers of Denmark and Greenland for a trilateral signing ceremony to formalize the new security agreement for the U.S. and Greenland. Reuters now reporting that the U.S. plans to open two new military bases in Greenland. The plan would reestablish one Cold War-era military base in the southern part of Greenland and convert a military outpost on the east coast, which is currently being used by the Danish Sled Dog Patrol.
24: The Venezuelan immigrant shot by an ICE agent Sunday in Austin, Texas, leading to protests, is now in a detention center. His lawyer, Kate Lincoln Goldfinch, says that he still has a bullet in his back. Homeland Security says that Wilbur Rafael Garces Perez was in the country illegally with an order for removal. She maintains
7: he had a work permit. He was seeking asylum.
24: There's still more than 100 flights canceled or delayed to and from Newark, New Jersey, and Philadelphia today as airlines recover from yesterday's technical issue that grounded planes for hours.
8: One of the main circuits that controls communications in the Philly and Newark area went down. When they went to switch to their backup line, which was fiber optics, they found out that had actually been cut during a construction project in New Jersey.
24: That's Connor Hanson. 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
24: Before his trip to the UN today, President Trump had his first meeting when the Republican got to New York City yesterday with Mayor Zoran Mamdani, a Democratic Socialist.
12: The president said he's visited many mayors at Gracie Mansion.
13: Some great ones and some not so great ones, so hopefully you're going to be a great one.
12: Mayor Mamdani said in this meeting on his turf, his focus was the same as in past White House visits.
14: How to improve the lives of New Yorkers and how to use the power of government to take on the cost of living crisis.
12: They discussed a potential partnership to create new housing, with Mayor Mamdani banking on the president's influence.
14: Not just as the leader of the country, but also as someone who has built quite a lot of housing here in our city.
12: While not committing to the project, the president said it would likely need federal approvals and money. In New York, Gernal Scott, Fox News.
24: On Wall Street, before the last trading day of summer, which ends tonight, stocks may rise again. Dow futures are up more than 100 points. NASDAQ futures up modestly the day after surging 600 points to a new NASDAQ record high close. On Monday Night Football, giant disappointment for New York fans, losing a game and their quarterback.
28: Week two of the NFL season wrapped up Monday night as the Los Angeles Rams hosted the New York Giants. And Rams quarterback Matthew Stafford had himself a night, along with receiver Devontae Adams.
29: Just get it away. He's got it! Touchdown, Rams!
28: The call on ESPN, that was the second touchdown of the night for Adams, who finished with 8 catches and 195 yards. Stafford had 4 touchdowns as LA wins big 28-6 to get their first win of the season. But Giants quarterback Jackson Dart hurt his knee on the opening drive. NFL Network reports that he is believed to have suffered a sprained MCL, which will cause him to miss some time.
24: That's Tony Genualdo. I'm Dave Anthony, and this is Fox News.
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31: A 65-year-old man being held without bond in the Kalamazoo County Jail after being charged yesterday with open murder and felony firearm. Larry Epperstein is accused of shooting and killing his 68-year-old brother, William Epperstein, Sunday morning in Brady Township. The two were in an argument. Sheriff's deputies say Larry used a handgun to kill William. He was arrested at the scene around 9:30 a.m. He's due back in court September 29th. The next time flock cameras come up for contract renewal at Kalamazoo City Hall, the City Commission will put the matter on the agenda and take a vote. It may not be for another year. Their current contract for use of the controversial but useful license plate readers was recently renewed. The revisions approved to the purchasing policy this week would also include other similar surveillance systems used to monitor or identify members of the public. Commissioner Jay Slaby crafted the language so that it applies to every city department, not just Kalamazoo Public Safety.
0: Defining the exception around public safety surveillance systems leaves a gap when essentially the same identification or tracking capabilities are deployed elsewhere in the organization.
31: The Kalamazoo City Attorney had recommended another option that identified more types of equipment but limited to public safety contracts. Commissioners Stephanie Hoffman and Chris Pradel voted against it, saying they really don't know how the public feels about the systems.
1: I feel that this was a contrived ask.
3: I cannot support something haphazard, and I apologize to the staff that put time into these recommendations. I just am personally not ready.
31: It passed 5-2. Public safety and several community leaders have expressed their support for use of the cameras, saying they've been invaluable in fighting crime. Most of the opposition to these surveillance systems have come from community activists who claim their privacy is being violated. They're worried that the system could be used improperly or against them, even though the city has safeguards in place to keep that from happening. There were allegations that city staff negotiated to get the price for the system lowered to under $50,000, so it wouldn't need to be put to the commission for a vote, but that remains just an allegation. A fire at Dix Street Elementary in Otsego last evening, resulting in classes being canceled there today. Fire department was called around 5:40 p.m. when the janitor noticed an active fire. The staff members who were still at the school were able to safely evacuate. Otsego Public Schools Superintendent Christy Robinson says they're thankful that no students were in the building at the time. The cause of the fire remains under investigation. It's just about time for fall color. Treetops Resort in Gaylord is once again having progressive dinners. Food and Beverage Director Brian Smith says it'll be held the first and second weekends in October.
15: It is a adventure on the golf course where you ride in a golf cart, don't have to golf, but get to go to three different stations on the course and enjoy food and beverages on the golf course and then finish in the restaurant for dinner.
31: People can make reservations at treetops.com. The trial of former Michigan House Speaker Lee Chatfield is being delayed. It will start now in 2027 at the earliest. Attorney General Dana Nessel, frustrated by the delay, she says her successor could dismiss the charges against him. Ingham County Circuit Court Judge Morgan Cole yesterday granted the defense's request to pause the proceedings as he appeals the decision to allow forensic accountant Michelle Gallagher to testify at his trial. Chatfield is charged with misusing state, campaign, and nonprofit funds. His wife, Stephanie, pled guilty to embezzling between $200 and $1,000. She was sentenced to 6 months of probation. That's the latest from the WKZO Newsroom. I'm Michael Arney. 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
16: Partly cloudy to mostly cloudy conditions today. Still a touch breezy with that northeast wind. High temperature right around 62. Few clouds tonight. Low temperature right around 50. And Wednesday, partly cloudy to mostly cloudy conditions. About a 20% chance of a shower. High temperature right around 67. As we head into Thursday, mostly sunny conditions. Pleasant with a high temperature up around 68. Likely remaining dry right through the weekend. I'm Storm Team 8 meteorologist Matt Kirkwood tracking southwest Michigan's weather.
4: A clear sky, sun will be up right at 7:30 this morning. So that's about 21 minutes away. 46 degrees currently at WKZO. And picking up steam, as it were, on the morning commute into downtown Kalamazoo. Starting to see some busy conditions on the major thoroughfares in downtown Kalamazoo. Same situation heading into downtown Battle Creek. And between the two cities, 94 between Kalamazoo and Battle Creek. No problems to report, just getting busy as usual. 131 is moving smoothly and pretty much at or near posted speeds. We have no reports of any issues as far as delays or crashes go at this time. And that's an update on WKZO weather and traffic for your Tuesday morning.
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4: Hopefully a good start to your week yesterday. A relatively quiet weather day on Monday. A bright and sunny start to our day today. And Storm Team 8 meteorologist Matt Kirkwood is going to be updating the forecast again for us shortly, and another check of Kalamazoo area traffic on the way as well. I'm Ken Lanphier at 7:10. Today is Tuesday, September 22nd, 2026, and check your calendar carefully, and you'll realize that we are 6 weeks away from going to the polls to vote on various statewide offices. And as these races start to heat up, particularly the race for the next governor of the state of Michigan. The West Michigan Policy Forum has urged whoever wins in the gubernatorial race 6 weeks from now, urging them to repeal costly energy mandates. It's one of the issues you may see being debated these days. Jace Bolger is the CEO of the West Michigan Policy Forum. He's with us this morning to discuss this for a few moments here on WKZO. Jace, good morning.
2: Good morning, Ken. How are you doing?
4: I'm doing well. Happy to have you with us this morning. Thanks so much for your time. So specifically, what does the West Michigan Policy Forum want repealed?
2: Yeah, well, we look and say Michigan energy rates are already above the national average, and they're the highest in our region. But that's not an accident. That is a outcome of poor policy choices. So in 2023, there were energy mandates that were put in place, trying to be green energy without a long-term plan to achieve that. And those are driving up costs and driving down reliability of production of energy. Michigan has great options for energy production. We've got natural gas storage that is plentiful and is much cleaner than other options. And so we think there needs to be a more strategic energy plan, one that is long-term and based on reality, and not the the mandates that were put in place that are absent that planning.
4: Well, energy costs are one of the issues being debated in the race. When you see some of the TV commercials, you see pictures of people fiddling with thermostats and pictures of power plants and the like. But I'm wondering if there's any real serious debate going on among these candidates at this point on this particular topic, which is important to Michigan voters.
2: Well, it is important. Now, utility bills are a big deal for families struggling to pay their bills. And utility bills are a deciding factor for locating better careers for workers to earn bigger paychecks in Michigan. So the policy here really matters. And we are seeing a difference of approach. Jocelyn Benson has said that she would not remove these mandates. She would leave them in place. John James has talked about changing direction. And so when people are struggling with their utility bills and when it is impacting their career options, we just hope people will look at the facts, they'll look at the policies, and they'll look at the proposals of the candidates putting forward and ask them to make change to make their lives better.
4: We're visiting with Jace Bolger, the CEO of the West Michigan Policy Forum, this morning on WKZO, the organization urging Michigan's next governor to repeal energy mandates that are costing Michigan consumers. And whoever becomes Michigan's next governor, elected 6 weeks from today, will inherit this issue. How do they change things? Can they can't really do it all by themselves, can they?
2: No, they can't. But the governor has a bully pulpit. They would need to change the law. And so just like was done in 2023 in the wrong direction, it can be changed back in the right direction. We can look at other states' successes. We're in a competitive world. We can plan strategically and plan long term. But yes, it would take the governor stepping forward and laying forward a plan and then working with the legislature to get that law changed so that we have more readily available energy options for Michigan residents that are far more affordable prices.
4: Have you noted reaction from candidates on this particular initiative by the West Michigan Policy Forum at this point?
2: Yeah, we are seeing some talk about it. Again, John James has proposed a change in direction. Jocelyn Benson has said that she would stay the current course, but they're elevating that conversation. They're still developing those further plans for their futures. And so we hope voters will engage and urge them to address this issue. We think it's an important issue for a lot of different reasons, again, including the households today and the jobs for tomorrow.
4: Well, it is definitely a defining issue in this year's race for governor, and some of the other races as well are touching on this issue because obviously it impacts just about everybody here in the state of Michigan. Jace Bolger has been our guest, the CEO of the West Michigan Policy Forum, on the topic of repealing costly energy mandates for the new governor to tackle when he or she is elected 6 weeks from tonight. And Jace, we thank you so much for your time and sharing your views on the issue.
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4: 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On Kalamazoo Mornings with Ken Lanphier, Tuesday at WKZO, it is 7:15.
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0: WKZO. We're doing pretty well on the morning commute at this point. Checking around on the MDOT map, we see busy sections of the commute in Kalamazoo, I-94 over to Battle Creek, and 131 through the region, but nothing that you're not used to this time of morning. Downtown Kalamazoo construction, of course, caused some slowdowns and will continue for a while. And, of course, school buses are heading out to join you. If they're not out there already, watch for them and be safe in those school zones as well. But we have no reports of any major problems, no crashes to report at this time. This update brought to you by Bartholomew Heating and Cooling, where excellence has been their hallmark since 1955. Call Bartholomew at 381-9045 and at bhccomfort.com online. Sports headlines. The Tigers taking out some of their frustrations at being eliminated from the playoff picture as they routed the Washington Nationals 9-2 at home last night. Kidder Montero picked up the win. He struck out five batters over four scoreless innings, relieving starter River Ryan, who was making his Tigers debut, and he pitched the first three scoreless innings in that debut. Ben Malgeri had a three-run homer. He went 2-for-4 last night. Javier Baez hit a three-run homer. Spencer Torkelson homered as well. Game two in the series is coming up tonight. Drew Anderson scheduled to get the start for Detroit. The Detroit Lions lost a key piece of the secondary for the season. Head coach Dan Campbell confirming yesterday defensive back Avante Maddox will miss the remainder of the year after suffering a foot injury that requires surgery. Week two of the NFL season is done as the Los Angeles Rams down the New York Giants 28-6 on Monday Night Football in Los Angeles last night. Giants not only losing the game, but they've lost their quarterback for a time with apparently a sprained knee. Jackson Dart hurt in the game last night. Does it seem like NFL fans, here we are 2 weeks in the NFL season, seems like, and I haven't done a count or anything, but it seems like half the teams in the NFL have injured quarterbacks. Not a good sign. Maybe they need a little more training camp. Who knows? Well, the Detroit Red Wings fell to the Columbus Blue Jackets 1-0 in a shootout in Columbus in their preseason opener last night. Detroit visits the Pittsburgh Penguins tonight. And those are the top stories in the world of sports for this day, Tuesday, September 22nd, 2026. It is 7:21.
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2: Her band was in demand as an opening act. They went on tour with the Ramones, Tom Petty, and Van Halen. They were distinctive because they were an all-girl band. The Runaways. They had two studio albums that were moderately successful. A Hollywood producer wanted to make the story of the Runaways into a movie, but by then, three members of the band had quit. Actresses were hired to lip-sync some of the songs, and they would pretend to play instruments. It looked terrible. One of the remaining band members decided the only way to keep the movie project from going forward was to form her own band and become bigger than the Runaways. Joan Jett wrote her own songs and topped the charts with I Love Rock and Roll and I Hate Myself for Loving You. The founder of Joan Jett and the Blackhearts turned 68 on this day, September 22nd. And on this day, always work towards bigger and better things. I'm Chris Conley.
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1: 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GF Blends is recalling gluten-free flour, bread mix, and pizza mix sold nationwide after testing found undeclared wheat gluten. The FDA says some products exceeded federal limits for gluten-free labeling and could pose a risk to people with gluten sensitivities. Hiring is working overtime across South Carolina. According to some new labor figures, the state tied with Louisiana and New Mexico for the nation's fastest job growth. Local employers added almost 11,000 payroll positions since last month alone, with strong recruitment in hospitality, professional services, and public agencies. The New York City Council did call on the court to dismiss the mayor's lawsuit against giving paraprofessionals a one-time pay boost. Natalie Migliori explains.
2: City Council Speaker Julie Menin says the $10,000 one-time bonus is a result of the Adams and Mamdani's administration's failure to address a shortage of school paras. With a base salary of $32,000, the city has at least 1,000 para vacancies.
3: We heard that some of the paraprofessionals literally have to check their bank account before they go to the grocery store.
2: U of T President Michael Mulgrew.
4: The mayor made a promise. He promised the paraprofessionals that we would fix this.
2: And the city's facing more than $1 billion worth of lawsuits from families of students with disabilities who are not getting the necessary services.
1: California now ranking second in the nation for electricity prices, according to a new report, trailing only Hawaii. Don Fink reports.
5: The analysis says Californians paid an average of 27.63 cents per kilowatt hour in 2025, more than double the national average of 13.63 cents. The report blames state energy policies for higher costs, while a spokesperson for Governor Gavin Newsom rejected the findings and said the groups behind the study favor fossil fuel interests. The debate is likely to continue as California pushes toward its goal of 100% carbon-free electricity by 2045, while many customers look for relief from rising power bills.
1: I'm Monica Nelson with your consumer and business news.
6: And the stocks were up solidly in trading yesterday. The Dow gained 366 points. The S&P had a record high close yesterday. The NASDAQ jumped just short of 600 points, and things look pretty good in futures trading at this hour. Dow futures right now up 106, S&P futures up a point and a quarter, and NASDAQ futures up 1250. Price of oil down again today on the U.S. market. 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Clear skies, cool temperatures, sun's up in about 3 minutes, 46 degrees in Kalamazoo at WKZO.
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13: In the newsroom, I'm Mike Alarney. Coming up, Kalamazoo City Commission approving a moratorium on data centers and a 16-year-old boy is in the Calhoun County Juvenile Detention Facility on a weapons offense. Those and more coming up.
6: By the way, our Sweetwater's Donut Mill on Stadium Drive, Western Michigan University Bronco breakfast show get-together, part of our Friday show here on WKZO, looking ahead to the next Bronco home football game, which is coming up this Saturday at 3:30. It's the Broncos entertain Boise State at Waldo Stadium. Going to be a big game, going to be a good game, and we'll talk about the game and the other festivities that take place around the festivities on the field on our Friday show here on WKZO. But right now it is 7:30. The final sunrise of the summer of 2026 has happened, and fall will be here about 8:05 tonight, according to our friends at NASA anyway. A look at a Storm Team-Aid weather picture that's starting out clear and crisp this morning. Storm Team-Aid's Matt Kirkwood tells us what's ahead, and another check of traffic coming up on WKZO.
14: Michigan Ag Now. This is your morning report, and I'm Rusty Halverson. USDA reported that cattle and calves on feed for the slaughter market in the U.S. for feedlots with a capacity of 1,000 head or more, totaling 11.2 million head on September 1st. The inventory was 1% above September 1st of last year. Placements in feedlots during August totaled 1.62 million head, 9% below 2025. Placements were the lowest for August since the series began in 1996. Marketings of fed cattle during August totaling 1.52 million head, 3% below 2025. USDA livestock analyst Anthony Fisher.
15: Feeder prices were down a bit in August to their lowest level since December. This may have discouraged some stockers or cow-calf operations from marketing their calves during the month. This is also the second month in a row of record low monthly marketings. But marketings were actually above pre-report expectations. With the closure of a few packing plants in August, the pace of marketings has slowed a bit, but feedlots still made an effort to clear the front-end supply of market-ready animals.
14: Earlier this year, technical barriers that had been in place for more than a decade were lifted on U.S. beef exports to Saudi Arabia. U.S. Meat Export Federation President and CEO Dan Hallstrom says this allows the U.S. beef industry to capitalize on one of the world's fastest growing markets.
16: Prospects for future growth are just huge. The total global imports were over $1 billion of beef globally into Saudi Arabia, which we had a very, very small portion of, you know, less than $10 million.
14: Hallstrom says building back the business will take time, but right now is the time to do it.
16: The family-style dining sector has absolutely been booming. $30 gourmet burgers in Riyadh, Saudi Arabia. These are the sorts of things that are different in the last 10 years, which is a perfect fit for U.S. beef.
14: Dan Hallstrom of the U.S. Meat Export Federation. That's this hour's Michigan Ag Now Report, and I'm Rusty Halverson.
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18: A moratorium is now in effect in Kalamazoo, preventing any applications for data centers from being accepted at City Hall, but it won't really be official for another few weeks. This week, commissioners set a public hearing for the next meeting to take up changes to the city's zoning codes embedding the moratorium. Assistant City Planner Bobby Durkee says their previous action was just a resolution.
19: This ensures that it's enforceable under our Zoning and Development Code and the State's Enabling Act.
18: Durkee says a year should be adequate to come up with the guardrails required to protect the public should such high-tech operations propose building in Kalamazoo. Now, the city of Kalamazoo has used moratoriums twice before. Once when considering how to regulate digital billboards, the second time was to rewrite zoning codes for marijuana businesses. A 16-year-old boy is in the Calhoun County Juvenile Detention Facility on a weapons offense after he was arrested early Sunday morning. A Battle Creek police officer on foot patrol recovered a rifle from the teenager near an apartment complex in the 200 block of Freedom Lane just after 2 a.m. The officer saw several people outside of the complex, started talking to them, and then observed behavior that they say was consistent with the teen being armed. The gun was seized, and he was arrested. An 18-year-old man was also ticketed for interfering with the officer during the arrest. He was released. Additional officers had to be called to the scene as a crowd had gathered. No one else was ticketed or arrested. No one was injured, and no names have been released. A picket is planned for today outside of a mid-Michigan prison.
20: It was just 1 week ago a mental health professional assaulted inside the St. Louis Correctional Facility. She was pushed up against the wall, her mouth held shut, inmate using a homemade weapon to her throat. Byron Osborne, president of the Michigan Corrections Organization, said this is just one of many issues prison workers are encountering.
21: The St. Louis Correctional Facility, it's a pressure cooker right now. They are short-staffed. They're a level four prison, and a large number of the population in there, as far as prisoners, are actually level five prisoners when you look at their points and their past behavior.
20: Level five meaning the inmate requires maximum security, but Osborne said there's not enough of those facilities in Michigan, which is why you'll see prison workers holding an informal picket outside that facility today from 11 a.m. until 2 p.m. to say they've had enough of these dangerous situations. Ryan Recker for the Michigan News Network.
18: Some Michigan State University students will continue to have remote classes this week. It follows a campus-wide power outage Saturday and a lack of hot water. The outage was caused by a connection point failure at a local power plant, cutting off power and the ability to generate electricity and steam to buildings on the East Lansing campus. Ken McFarlane is MSU's Associate Vice President of Strategic Infrastructure Planning and Facilities. He says restoration efforts will be completed in phases.
22: There are some buildings that may have tripped breakers, and our electrical teams are working through those on a case-by-case basis. The plan is to restore steam to all facilities through seven zones or phases, and that is moving forward as expected. I'm happy to report that significant improvements were made.
18: Meanwhile, Michigan State University President Kevin Guskowitz says students and employees will be contacted directly regarding any changes. A website has also been created to provide updates related to restoration efforts. That site is msu.edu/emergency. That's the latest from the WKZO Newsroom. I'm Michael Arning. More news at WKZO.com.
23: Fox News, I'm Gianna DeLosi. President Trump addressing the UN General Assembly in New York City today.
24: Conflicts around the world and artificial intelligence. Trump is expected to double down on his pro-AI stance, even amid a growing conversation around the threat AI could pose without regulations. Some Democrats, including Senator Bernie Sanders, are calling for a pause on advanced AI research.
23: Fox's Alex Hogan. Trump kicks off his trip to New York City with a productive meeting with Mayor Mamdani to talk about affordable housing and immigration.
25: I want what's good for New York. I want what's good for the country. So if I had a choice of having him be a bad mayor or horrible mayor, I don't want that. I want him to be a great mayor, and he's certainly got potential.
23: Now, tomorrow, this week, the president hosts Chinese President Xi at the White House for a state dinner. AI discussions are on the menu. America's listening to Fox News.
1: Mix of sun and clouds yet again today. Cool and breezy. High temperature up around 62. Tonight, mostly cloudy conditions to partly cloudy. Low right around 50. As we head into Wednesday, partly cloudy to mostly cloudy conditions. About a 20% chance of a shower and a high temperature of 67. For Thursday, mostly sunny, cool and pleasant with a high temperature near 68. Likely staying dry right now through this upcoming weekend. I'm Storm Team 8 meteorologist Matt Kirkwood, tracking southwest Michigan's weather.
6: Pretty nice start to our morning. Mostly clear skies. Sun is up and no precipitation can be found anywhere in the region on the weather map. But it's a cool 46 degrees at WKZO. And checking on traffic, we're getting busy in the usual spots in and around our downtown areas. Our highways through the region are picking up company. A little bit of construction activity still lingering, particularly in downtown Kalamazoo. But despite all of that, we're in really good shape on the morning commute. No major delays, no crashes to report across the region. Again, watch for school buses. Be safe in those school zones as the kids get ready for their big day in the classroom. And this update on WKZO weather and traffic brought to you by the Kalamazoo Symphony Orchestra's opening night concert, Mozart and Stravinsky, Saturday, September 26th at Miller Auditorium. Book your tickets at KalamazooSymphony.com.
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3: Tuesday morning, last hours of summer. Going to get that final summer activity in before 8:05 tonight when the autumnal equinox, as it's known, happens. And a pretty good start to our morning, I would say. Clear skies, cool out there at 46 degrees. Storm Team 8's Matt Kirkwood updates the forecast again for us shortly here on WKZO. Also ahead this morning, we will get a rundown of the happenings on the Kalamazoo City Commission agenda last night. In addition to that, which you've heard in the news this morning, and in our next hour, paying a visit to the AirZoo Aerospace and Science Center at a big movie night there this past weekend. We'll find out what's next on their events calendar coming up this morning on WKZO. Meantime, it's our happiest time of the morning. And for those of you out there and those you know celebrating birthdays and anniversaries, best wishes for a great day today go out from each and every one of us here on the show and some of these celebrities you may celebrate along with today. Oh, Mickey, you're so fine. You're so fine. You blow my mind. Hey, Mickey, remember that song? 1981. Mickey by Tony Basil. Her real job, though, is a choreographer. She can sing, but choreography is her thing. And she's done choreography for projects in movies like Legally Blonde, That Thing You Do, The Rose, American Graffiti, and others, turning 83 today. Sherry Belafonte, the daughter of the singer Harry Belafonte, has been in a number of TV and movie roles, 72 today. Debbie Boone's birthday today, Grammy Award-winning singer. Her 1977 single, You Light Up My Life, spent 10 consecutive weeks at the number one spot on the Billboard Hot 100 chart. And if you don't like that, Debbie doesn't care. She is turning 70 today. She's beyond all that stuff. Her father is still alive, too, isn't he? Pat Boone. He's in his 90s, I believe. Opera singer Andrea Bocelli, the Italian tenor, is 68 today. In our This Day feature, the story of rock singer Joan Jett, who is 68 today. Scott Baio, Chachi, is 66 today. Actress Bonnie Hunt from movies like The Green Mile, Jumanji, the Beethoven films, and more, 65. Katherine Oxenberg was in the 1980s primetime soap opera Dynasty, and she is 65 today. So there you go. Happy birthday, happy anniversary to those it applies to. We do this each weekday morning at this time, so let us know who's on the roster for tomorrow's birthday and anniversary shout-outs by visiting our website, WKZO.com. Check out the link at the bottom of the homepage to send along that information to us, call or text if that works better for you. On Kalamazoo Mornings with Ken Lanphier on Tuesday the 22nd at WKZO, it's 7:44.
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9: I'm Greg Goldman. Some Michigan State University students continue to have remote classes this week following a campus-wide power outage on Saturday. Power outage caused by a connection point failure at a local power plant. Ken McFarland, the Associate Vice President of Strategic Infrastructure Planning and Facilities.
10: There are some buildings that may have tripped breakers, and our electrical teams are working through those on a case-by-case basis. The plan is to restore steam to all facilities through seven zones or phases, and that is moving forward as expected. I'm happy to report that significant improvements were made.
9: Family, friends, and community members gathered at the downtown Detroit Chipotle last night to remember a woman who was randomly attacked and killed. Man accused of the death of 34-year-old Jaquoia Wicks could be charged as early as today. Prosecutors in Southwest Michigan concerned people on the sex offender list have been taken off in error by a court ruling. The Berrien County Prosecutor's Office says they've identified individuals who were removed that should have stayed on that list. I'm Greg Bowman for the Michigan News Network.
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13: Mix of sun and clouds yet again today. Cool and breezy. High temperature up around 62. Tonight, mostly cloudy conditions to partly cloudy. Low right around 50. As we head into Wednesday, partly cloudy and mostly cloudy conditions. About a 20% chance of a shower and a high temperature of 67. For Thursday, mostly sunny, cool and pleasant with a high temperature near 68. Likely staying dry right now through this upcoming weekend. I'm Storm Team 8 meteorologist Matt Kirkwood, tracking Southwest Michigan's weather.
3: 46 degrees at WKZO, and traffic-wise, we're in pretty good shape across the region, and no reported problems getting around, despite things getting a little bit busy. And in downtown Kalamazoo, of course, the construction activity slowing things down in the usual spots, but nothing you can handle, right? And, of course, keep an eye out for school buses and the kids heading off in their respective school zones, so a good start to our morning commute on this Tuesday. 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The professionals at DeYoung Landscape say take the first step to getting your lawn in shape any time of year by visiting the website, which is DeYoungLandscape.com. Tigers taking out some of their frustrations over not making the postseason last night on the pitching of the Washington Nationals as they raced to a 9-0 advantage by five innings last night at Comerica Park and eventually won 9-2 in the opener of their next-to-last series of this season. Ben Malgeri had a three-run homer. Javier Baez had a three-run homer. Spencer Torkelson hit a home run as well. And game two in the series is tonight. Drew Anderson scheduled to get the start for the Tigers. Week two of the NFL season is done. The Los Angeles Rams 28-6 over the New York Giants on Monday Night Football on the West Coast last night. Lions and New York Jets this Sunday at Ford Field. Coverage here on WKZO. And the Detroit Red Wings fell 1-0 to the Columbus Blue Jackets in a shootout in Columbus in their preseason opener last night. They're in Pittsburgh against the Penguins tonight. Sports headlines on WKZO.
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15: Goff's going to work out of the gun. Gibbs in motion to the right. Goff back and looking. Lofting. End zone. Caught. Jahmyr Gibbs. Touchdown, Detroit Lions. Gibbs went in motion right. Goff came back to him. Connection for the touchdown.
14: The Lions face the New York Jets. That's Sunday. Pre-game at noon on your home for the Lions.
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17: Well, here's a collaboration that you might not have seen coming. Axl Rose of Guns N' Roses is reportedly working on some new music with Carrie Underwood. A source tells TMZ that the project is unlike anything the country singer has ever released before, but she loves rock, and she recently joined the band on stage to perform Sweet Child of Mine. After postponing his tour earlier this year, Bret Michaels is announcing a handful of shows.
18: The first concert isn't a new gig, but rather a rescheduled one. Michaels will be performing in Portage, Indiana on October the 16th. The newly announced shows begin with two dates in Harris, Michigan on November 13th and 14th. From there, he'll perform in Cleveland on November the 28th and Pittsburgh on November 29th. In July, Michaels was rushed to a hospital where he was diagnosed with an obstructing kidney stone that required emergency surgery. He was forced to postpone about 4 weeks worth of touring. I'm Mark Mayfield.
17: Gunna, Lisa, Shaboozy, and Ray are joining the lineup of performers for the upcoming MTV Video Music Awards. We already know that Madonna is going to take the stage for the ceremony, which is this Sunday. It's going to be hosted by Snoop Dogg. That's entertainment. I'm Daria Albinger.
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3: 755 at WKZO, 46 degrees, headed for an afternoon high under partly to mostly cloudy skies, a breezy 62 expected. The complete forecast from Storm Team 8 is coming up shortly on WKZO. Meantime, Wall Street closed higher with the NASDAQ hitting a new record to start the week yesterday.
20: Markets rallied as AI-related stocks surged while oil prices and treasury yields cooled. Shares of Intel, Qualcomm, and Advanced Micro Devices led the way, with AMD reaching a $1 trillion market cap for the first time. At the closing bell, the Dow Jones gained 366 points, the S&P rose by 114, and the NASDAQ jumped 599 points. With your market recap, I'm Lizzie Radabali.
3: And at this hour, stocks are up across the board in pre-market activity. Dow futures are up 175, S&P futures up 5, and NASDAQ futures up 21. Price of oil down about $2.50 a barrel on U.S. markets, $93.50 at last check. Heading into today, traders watching for the Richmond Fed's manufacturing survey, as well as speeches from New York Fed President John Williams and Richmond Fed President Tom Barkin. And on the earnings front, AutoZone slated to report earnings before the opening bell, and that'll be followed after the markets close by earnings reports from KB Home and others. Again, the market up yesterday, the Dow up 366, the S&P its best day since August 4, the NASDAQ a record high close. That's the latest.
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24: 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I'm Peter Greenberg, and this is today's Worldwide Travel Minute. 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
3: It's 8 o'clock. There is a lot to discuss
4: I'm Dave Anthony, Fox News. As President Trump heads to the United Nations in New York, he'll address the General Assembly in 2 hours and meet with several world leaders, including Ukraine's President Volodymyr Zelensky. After another Russian bombardment overnight, doing damage, killing five Ukrainians, and Ukraine counterattacked, hitting another Russian oil refinery, Secretary of State Marco Rubio tells Fox.
5: The President has always wanted to end this war and is prepared to do anything he can to bring it to an end. It's been difficult.
4: Now, the President also will meet today with the leaders of Gulf countries, and Rubio also just told Fox Iran remains a big problem.
5: They're behind the Houthis in Yemen that are attacking Saudi Arabia, and they want a nuclear weapon. That's of concern not just to the Gulf states, but should be of concern to the world.
4: Iran's president's also at the UN and will speak there tomorrow. Fox's Trey Yinks reports from Tel Aviv.
6: Iran targeted two oil tankers in the Strait of Hormuz on Monday as the IRGC ramps up attacks in this critical international shipping route. The Iranian economy is continuing to suffer due to the ongoing naval blockade. Inflation remains high, as does the Iranian currency at a very weak state.
4: Oil prices are falling again, coming down from a surge last week, dropping more than 2% today. But at the gas pump, diesel's up another penny this morning to a new record high, $6.52 per gallon, according to AAA. The midterm elections are 6 weeks from today, and in Missouri, they still don't know what ballots to use as a congressional redistricting legal battle goes back and forth.
7: A federal appeals panel ruled Monday in favor of new districts backed by President Trump, even though the Supreme Court has blocked those districts from being used in the November election. A three-judge panel of the 8th U.S. Circuit Court of Appeals says Missouri should use the new Republican-drawn House districts for the midterms, as it did in its August primary.
4: That's Fox's Tom Rigotti. Now, Missouri's Supreme Court had ruled that they have to use the old ballots, so the U.S. Supreme Court may have to weigh in again. 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
4: He still has a bullet in his back while being held in a detention center. That's what Wilbur Rafael Garces Perez's lawyer is saying after he was shot Sunday in Texas by an ICE agent. She also maintains Perez had a work permit and was trying to seek asylum.
27: DHS says the 28-year-old illegal immigrant who was the subject of a final removal order was shot during immigration action in Austin Sunday, with Latin American civil rights group LULAC and its president Ramon Palomares calling on Congress
28: to create a body outside of DHS, outside of ICE, and outside of the Department of Justice, with the power to investigate every use of force by immigration agents.
27: ICE has said the shooting occurred during a foot chase. Homeland Security Investigations, with assistance from the FBI, says it's leading the investigation, with separate probes by the Texas Rangers and Austin Police. Jeff Manasso, Fox News.
4: Now to another controversial case, a teenager's death in Mississippi.
29: A Mississippi grand jury finding no evidence of criminal activity in Nolan Wells' death at this time. Wells' body was discovered 2 days after he vanished from a July 4th boat trip to Horn Island with several friends. Mississippi grand jury reviewed the evidence, including the autopsy report. It concludes Wells likely drowned, saying there was no evidence that any people with him contributed to his death or that it was racially motivated. Wells was black, his friends white. Sue Guzman, Fox News.
4: On Wall Street, stock futures are mixed. Up for the Dow, down for the Nasdaq, the day after the Nasdaq surged to a new record high close. On Monday Night Football, the Giants got rammed.
30: Backpedaling, what a catch! Touchdown, Devontae Adams!
4: He caught two TD passes in the L.A. Rams' 28-6 win over the New York Giants on ESPN. The Giants also lost their quarterback, Jackson Dart, to a knee injury. I'm Dave Anthony, and this is Fox News.
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9: Kalamazoo utility officials still can't say for certain if there was a real threat to public health when they declared a boil water advisory for most of the city over the weekend, but they will do some things differently next time. Public Works Director James Baker says they had two bad tests in Millwood, one showing E. coli from a Miller Road hydrant Friday, a second for coliform bacteria on nearby Emerald Drive early Saturday. He says at that point, they were compelled to act.
10: Those events taken together triggered an Eagle Tier 1 public notice and boil water advisory.
9: Follow-up tests at those two locations showed no problems. The source of the contaminants remains a mystery. Baker says all their other tests system-wide were just fine.
10: The samples that we use, the testing parameters for this, are extremely sensitive. A human fingerprint inside the cap can set them off.
9: He says they followed their normal procedures for spreading the word via press releases and social media and through community networks.
10: Our educational institutions, hospitals, medical dialysis providers, housing and care shelters, and we had direct contact with neighborhood associations.
9: He says they also got messages out to around 400 restaurants and food trucks. Baker does admit their map of the impact to neighborhoods could have been better.
10: We realized that the map was extremely difficult for folks to navigate, and it was also extremely difficult for folks to view on a handheld device.
9: Commissioner Chris Pradel admonished him for using the terms high and low pressure zones to describe the impacted communities instead of the names of the neighborhoods.
11: I think it's just good feedback, you know, for the future, just understanding like what people recognize, you know, where they live.
9: Baker says the investigation continues into the possible sources of the bad test. They plan an after-action review meeting next week to review the incident. The advisory was lifted Monday morning when no other bad tests occurred. Now, Baker is still recommending you flush water heaters and ice makers just in case. Businesses closed, restaurants threw out food, plans were impacted, and people were worried by the weekend advisory. A 16-year-old is hospitalized but expected to survive after being shot just before 4 p.m. Monday. The boy was shot in his side at Fox Ridge Apartments in the 1200 block of Fox Ridge Drive. Kalamazoo Public Safety has not released information about what led to the shooting. They have not released information as well about a suspect. Well, Comerica Park will be known starting in 2027 as Fifth Third Park following the merger between the two banks. The reaction from baseball fans, however, is mixed.
12: I would prefer it to be Tiger Stadium personally, but Fifth Third Bank is definitely cool. Very excited to see what they do with it.
13: I mean, it doesn't have any ring to it.
14: Comerica's like the OG, but you know, I could get down with this.
9: Detroit Tigers and Fifth Third Bank officials made the announcement of the new name Monday, changing it after 26 seasons. Now, Tim Spence is the CEO and president of Fifth Third Bank.
15: Baseball is so significant to people. I mean, there are memories that get passed down from generation to generation to generation. When I take my own kids to games, what I look forward to is the sparkle in their eye when they have an opportunity to cheer for their local team.
9: Comerica Park opened April 11, 2000, with the Tigers hosting the Seattle Mariners. That followed the closing of Tiger Stadium after it was the team's home for 87 seasons. That's the latest from the WKZO Newsroom. I'm Michael Arney. 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
17: Mix of sun and clouds yet again today. Cool and breezy. High temperature up around 62. Tonight, mostly cloudy conditions to partly cloudy. Low right around 50. As we head into Wednesday, partly cloudy and mostly cloudy conditions. About a 20% chance of a shower and a high temperature of 67. For Thursday, mostly sunny, cool and pleasant with a high temperature near 68. Likely staying dry right on through this upcoming weekend. I'm Storm Team 8 meteorologist Matt Kirkwood, tracking southwest Michigan's weather.
18: Plenty of sunshine to enjoy. Sunglasses, perhaps, for that eastbound trip, and probably a jacket, too. It's 44 degrees at WKZO, and even chillier than that, might see some 30s if you live in some of the outlying areas this morning. Kind of feels a little like fall, which, of course, will be here at 8:05 officially tonight in our part of the world. So, last morning commute of summer. And so far, things are going good under those clear skies. We're drying out from all that rain the other day, and we are moving along pretty well All things considered, downtown Kalamazoo, though, watch for some slowdowns starting to develop, traffic starting to back up in that section of Park Street between Michigan Avenue and Kalamazoo Avenue with the event center construction underway and the Kalamazoo Avenue reconstruction combining to make it kind of a slow go, trying to squeeze through that area, trying to get north on the business loop. But other than that, we're slow along Michigan Avenue and Kalamazoo Avenue. That's per usual. Our highways are in good shape, though. We're moving right along on 94 between Kalamazoo and Battle Creek. No major issues in downtown Battle Creek right now. And 131 moving without major issues as well. And no crashes across the region so far this morning, so a pretty good commute. Heads up, there's still some school buses around. But for now, that's a look at WKZO weather and traffic. 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
18: Tuesday morning, and we hope you were able to put our next to last Monday of the month of September in the rearview mirror with a smile on your face, despite kind of a dreary day yesterday. But at least we had zero precipitation on the board for our Kalamazoo area yesterday, giving us a chance to dry out a little bit. And the breezy conditions kind of helped a little in that. 63 was our high yesterday. 62 our expected high today as we get ready to transition from summer to fall later tonight. I'm Ken Lanphier, 812 on the 22nd day of September, 2026, September 22. So there's no song for September 22, like for the 21st day of September yesterday. Oh, well, we'll move right on. And we hope all is good in the water area of your home. The boil water advisory was taken off the board early yesterday. They discussed it, of course, last night at the Kalamazoo City Commission meeting, as you've been hearing in the news this morning. But it's still recommended that perhaps you flush out your ice maker or your water heater or maybe both. I noticed this morning early before dawn, looks like they flushed out some of the water hydrants on some of the streets around the Kalamazoo area as part of the precautionary returning to a normal situation with the water situation in Kalamazoo. So we hope that's good on your end. And boy, the restaurants around the area handled that pretty well. As did most households. So hopefully that's behind us for a little while anyway. Well, you know, every September on the 269th day of the year, Kalamazoo celebrates 269 Fest. It's kind of a week-long celebration. You may be familiar with it. Music, food, films, culture, brings together concerts, block parties, local markets, community experiences, live entertainment. It's where Kalamazoo's creativity and culture meet. And coming up on the agenda today during 269 Fest, there's an event at the Kalamazoo Civic Theater coming up later. And many of Michigan's most promising startups will be taking the stage to talk about their companies and the ideas for opportunities to win perhaps some pretty good money in prize funding. Trivia night is at the Sit and Stay Winery tonight on East Michigan Avenue in downtown Kalamazoo. And so get your group together for that. And craft night at Alley Cat is on the agenda in downtown Kalamazoo. A chance to spend the evening making, creating, and connecting in a setting during 269 Fest tonight. And much more, including team trivia at Shakespeare's Pub and Sounds of the Zoo at Bell's Back Room. A busy evening of events in the Kalamazoo area for 269 Fest. And if you'd like more information on this, the269.com is the website to visit for more details. Up next, we'll hear again from Storm Team 8 meteorologist meteorologist Matt Kirkwood. And later in the hour, we'll get the complete rundown of the agendas taken on by your Kalamazoo City Commission last night. Some of the details from Michael Smith, the city's information officer, coming up here on WKZO Kalamazoo Mornings with Ken Lanfear at 8:15.
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17: Mix of sun and clouds yet again today. Cool and breezy. High temperature up around 62. Tonight, mostly cloudy conditions to partly cloudy. Low right around 50. As we head into Wednesday, partly cloudy and mostly cloudy conditions. About a 20% chance of a shower and a high temperature of 67. For Thursday, mostly sunny, cool and pleasant with a high temperature near 68. Likely staying dry right now through this upcoming weekend. I'm Storm Team 8 meteorologist Matt Kirkwood, tracking southwest Michigan's weather.
18: Plenty of sunshine, cool temperatures at 44 degrees at WKZO. And we're heading into the home stretch of the Tuesday morning commute, and we're doing pretty well. It's a bit of a slow go in and around the construction area in downtown Kalamazoo. We're pretty used to that right now, but again, careful trying to make that turn or coming down Park Street and going past the corner.

0: Comanche Washington Nationals pitching staff right now in the opener of the Tigers' next-to-last series of this baseball season. Ben Malgeri, Javier Baez both had three-run homers. Spencer Torkelson homered as well. And the Tiger pitching came through starter River Ryan, three scoreless innings to start in his Tigers debut. Cater Montero struck out five in four scoreless innings, all added up to a 9-2 Tigers victory over the Washington Nationals. And tonight is game two in that series. Andrew Anderson is scheduled to get the start for the Tigers. Red Wings are in Pittsburgh tonight against the Penguins. Last night, they opened their preseason schedule with a 1-0 shootout loss in Columbus to the Blue Jackets. And it's 2 weeks now behind us in the NFL season after last night's Monday night affair in Los Angeles. It was the Los Angeles Rams 28-6 over the New York Giants. Former Lion Matthew Stafford throwing four touchdown passes. 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
0: 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Well, Park Village Pines, you've heard a lot about them here on WKZO over the years. High-quality assisted living here in Kalamazoo is their mission, and they have a big event coming up on Friday night in Kalamazoo. It is their Evening of Inspiration with a special guest, Kirk Cameron. You may remember him in the role of Mike Seaver from the 1980s hit sitcom Growing Pains. Since that time, he's, you know, all grown up, married and has a family, and he's invested his time and energy into faith and family-focused films, special events, and more. And recently, he produced his American Campfire Revival urging the family of faith to return to the principles.

0: that will bring us back to where we should be here in America. 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
0: WKZO Tuesday, and a good-looking start to our day. Lots of sunshine, cool, crisp temperatures as we get ready to close out summer. An update of the forecast for the days ahead and a check of traffic coming up in a few minutes here on WKZO. Speaking of travel, if you've glanced at the fuel gauge in your vehicle and it's looking a little low, I know it's tough these days to stick that nozzle in your car and to fill it up and to watch those numbers fly by on the meter there. But be that as it may, GasBuddy.com, again this morning, checking out the best gas prices available in our area. And at the mobile on Capitol Avenue in Battle Creek, they're at $4.59 a gallon this morning. Also, the BP at D Avenue and 131 is at $4.69 a gallon. The Meijer on Shaver Road in Portage at $4.71. And the Marathon on East Center Avenue in Portage at $4.72 a gallon. 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
11: In the newsroom, I'm Michael Arney. Coming up, a 65-year-old man held without bond in the Kalamazoo County Jail charged with murdering his brother. And a fire at Dick Street Elementary in Otsego last evening, resulting in classes there being canceled today.
0: We'll have an update of traffic conditions in just a few moments, but just getting word that eastbound M43, that's West Main Street, just after 9th Street, the roadway is closed right now due to a crash. Eastbound M43, West Main Street, just after 9th Street in Oshtemo, the roadway closed right now due to a crash. We'll keep you posted on that. Sunshine and temperatures in the 40s, maybe in the 30s in some of the outlying areas. Feels like fall, which will, of course, be here in just a few hours. An update of weather and traffic coming up on WKZO, where it's 8:30.
12: Now, the rest of the story. At first, it was like a distant, horrible echo rising up from the depths of slumber. And then suddenly Fanny realized that the terrible screaming was real. It was coming from her husband, Bob, as he lay next to her in bed. She sat upright, gazed down at him through the gloom. He was still asleep and still crying out, as though some awful thing had hold of him. Fanny grabbed him by the shoulders and shook him hard. Whatever it was had invaded his sleep. She must make it let go. Bob awakened with a start, his eyes suddenly wide open, and at once both of them knew the nightmare was back. It had begun when Bob was a boy in Edinburgh, a succession of disquieting dreams that seemed so real, so vivid as life itself during his waking hours. Eventually, it became so difficult to distinguish between reality and these nocturnal fantasies that Bob went to a doctor. A strong sedative was prescribed. Gradually, the dreams went away until tonight. Now, once again, the horror was stalking him. Bob, a frail invalid, could tolerate no more medication, so there'd be only one way to exorcise these demons from his brain. He must recount the grotesqueries that he experienced in his latest dream as precisely as he could possibly remember them. He must write them down, and this, the following morning at daybreak, propped up in bed, he began. And all day, inhabitants of the house tiptoed about, not wishing to interfere with Bob's obsessive labor. His doctor, aware of the strain and yet unable to dissuade his patient from these efforts, permitted one visitor at a time for no longer than 15 minutes. Fanny, particularly concerned, stood guard at the bedroom door, attempting to enforce doctor's orders, occasionally leaning in to ask whether perhaps her husband would like to rest for a while. He would not. But he appeared so exhausted that Fanny would exclaim, to which Bob would respond only with a scratching of his pen across page after page. 3 days and 30,000 handwritten words later, 30,000 words later, the account was complete, but something was not quite right. Bob's dream was more than a succession of fantasy events. He now realized it was an allegory, that somehow he had missed it. Enraged by this oversight, he cast the entire manuscript into the fireplace and watched it burn, and began again. Went back to work, writing in bed, 3 more days, 30,000 more words, and this time he got it right. As far as anyone knows, the nightmare never returned. Not to Bob, anyway. For now it was loose in the world, like the dark creatures escaped from Pandora's box. And nothing ever again will push that nightmare back into the dark. For once upon a time, there was a boy in Edinburgh, terrorized by lifelike dreams in which he led a frightening double life. A double life. And those dreams later came back to haunt him. But he passed them along to you. Of course, the world remembers Bob as master author Robert Louis Stevenson. But now you know better the two men he became when he closed his eyes, the good Dr. Jekyll and the malevolent Mr. Hyde. because now you know the rest of the story.
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11: A 65-year-old man being held without bond in the Kalamazoo County Jail after being charged yesterday with open murder and felony firearm. Larry Eberstein is accused of shooting and killing his 68-year-old brother, William Eberstein, Sunday morning in Brady Township. The two were in an argument. Sheriff's deputies say Larry used a handgun to kill William. He was arrested at the scene around 9:30 a.m. He's due back in court September 29th. The next time flock cameras come up for contract renewal at Kalamazoo City Hall, the City Commission will put the matter on the agenda and take a vote. It may not be for another year. Their current contract for use of the controversial but useful license plate readers was recently renewed. The revisions approved to the purchasing policy this week would also include other similar surveillance systems used to monitor or identify members of the public. Commissioner Jay Slaby crafted the language so that it applies to every city department, not just Kalamazoo Public Safety.
14: Defining the exception around public safety surveillance systems leaves a gap when essentially the same identification or tracking capabilities are deployed elsewhere in the organization.
11: The Kalamazoo City Attorney had recommended another option that identified more types of equipment but limited it to public safety contracts. Commissioners Stephanie Hoffman and Chris Pradel voted against it, saying they really don't know how the public feels about the systems.
15: I feel that this was a contrived ask.
16: I cannot support something haphazard, and I apologize to the staff that put time into these recommendations. I just am personally not ready.
11: It passed 5-2. Public safety and several community leaders have expressed their support for use of the cameras, saying they've been invaluable in fighting crime. Most of the opposition to these surveillance systems have come from community activists who claim their privacy is being violated, and they're worried that the system could be used improperly or against them, even though the city has safeguards in place to keep that from happening. There were allegations that city staff negotiated to get the price for the system lowered to under $50,000, so it wouldn't need to be put to the commission for a vote, but that remains just an allegation. A fire at Dix Street Elementary in Otsego last evening, resulting in classes being canceled there today. Fire department was called around 5:40 p.m. when the janitor noticed an active fire. The staff members who were still at the school were able to safely evacuate. Otsego Public Schools Superintendent Christy Robinson says they're thankful that no students were in the building at the time. The cause of the fire remains under investigation. It's just about time for fall color. Treetops Resort in Gaylord is once again having progressive dinners. Food and beverage director Brian Smith says it'll be held the first and second weekends in October.
17: It is a adventure on the golf course where you ride in a golf cart, don't have to golf, but get to go to three different stations on the course and enjoy food and beverages on the golf course and then finish in the restaurant for dinner.
11: People can make reservations at treetops.com. The trial of former Michigan House Speaker Lee Chatfield is being delayed. It will start now in 2027 at the earliest. Attorney General Dana Nessel, frustrated by the delay, she says her successor could dismiss the charges against him. Ingham County Circuit Court Judge Morgan Cole yesterday granted the defense's request to pause the proceedings as he appeals the decision to allow forensic accountant Michelle Gallagher to testify at his trial. Chatfield is charged with misusing state, campaign, and nonprofit funds. His wife, Stephanie, pled guilty to embezzling between $200 and $1,000. She was sentenced to 6 months of probation. That's the latest from the WKZO Newsroom. I'm Michael Arney. 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
18: Fox News. I'm CJ Papa. President Trump set to address the UN General Assembly at 10 a.m. Eastern in New York City.
19: The president's UN schedule also includes meetings with the leaders of the UK, France, Japan, Venezuela, among others.
18: Fox's Rich Edson. Secretary of State Marco Rubio telling Fox and Friends Iran is run by lunatic clerics.
20: Imagine North Korea, but in the Middle East. That would be catastrophic for the world. And you wouldn't be paying $6 or whatever diesel is this morning. You'd be paying triple that because Iran would control it and say, you can't touch us. We have a nuclear weapon.
18: Diesel up a penny overnight, setting a new record, $6.52 a gallon. But will President Trump meet with Iran's president who addresses the UN tomorrow?
20: I think what you'll find from the first term this president and now is that he's willing to talk and meet with anybody.
18: And Secretary Rubio and Ukraine's President Zelensky visiting the 9/11 Memorial Museum in Lower Manhattan this morning for a flower-laying ceremony. 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
1: Mix of sun and clouds yet again today. Cool and breezy. High temperature up around 62. Tonight, mostly cloudy conditions to partly cloudy. Low right around 50. As we head into Wednesday, partly cloudy to mostly cloudy conditions. About a 20% chance of a shower and a high temperature of 67. For Thursday, mostly sunny, cool and pleasant with a high temperature near 68. Likely staying dry right now through this upcoming weekend. I'm Storm Team 8 meteorologist Matt Kirkwood, tracking southwest Michigan's weather.
0: We have a few scattered clouds, but we have mostly sunshine, a cool 46 degrees at WKZO. And on the traffic scene, we have a crash which is causing a little havoc west of Kalamazoo along M43 Michigan Avenue. That's West Main, not Michigan Avenue, right almost in front of the Meijer there at 9th Street and 9th Street and West Main Street. But the eastbound M43 West Main traffic just after 9th Street, the lane is closed right now on the eastbound side due to a crash. And we've got backups all the way through the traffic signal at West Main and 9th Street. So again, eastbound M43 just after 9th Street in Kalamazoo, the eastbound side of the roadway is closed right now due to a crash. And if you're headed to the Grand Rapids area, we have lane closures for road work starting at 9 this morning till 3 this afternoon on southbound US 131 between 68th and 76th Street. Elsewhere, we're moving around pretty well, winding down the busiest portion of the Tuesday morning commute. And this update on weather and traffic brought to you by the Arts Council of Greater Kalamazoo, proudly infusing arts and culture into the commercial, educational, and creative economies of Southwest Michigan. Our weekly arts report detailing this week's events in the arts community coming up tomorrow morning here on our show on WKZO.
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0: Well, golfers may be able to make up a little bit of that golf they missed over this past week. Weekend this afternoon and this evening, if your schedule allows it. We've got a beautiful day working on this 22nd day of September 2026, a Tuesday morning. Ken Lanfear on WKZO at 8:42, 46 degrees. We're going to end up in the low 60s. Another update of weather and traffic coming up in the next few minutes here on WKZO. We'll check on the incident, which is closed eastbound M43, West Main Street, eastbound just east of 9th Street, between 9th Street and the US 131 interchange. Farmers Market morning in Kalamazoo, of course. The Tuesday market in the Edison neighborhood at Bank Street is open right now. and will be open until 1 o'clock this afternoon. And a special event is coming up this coming weekend. Plans for Mission 29, another Talons Out Honor flight, is scheduled to send over 80 Southern Michigan, World War II, Korean, and Vietnam veterans to Washington, D.C. this Saturday, September 26th, for a visit to their respective memorials. The mission will arrive at Reagan International Airport around 8 in the morning and will make 6 stops around Washington, D.C., including the memorials and the Vietnam War Memorial as well. And as always, during the Talons Out Honor Flight events, there is a welcoming home to our nation's heroes at the Air Zoo in Portage on Saturday night at 8. And guests, if you're interested in welcoming the vets back from their trip to Washington this Saturday night, you're asked to arrive at the Air Zoo no later than 8 p.m. to make sure everything goes smoothly and use the East Milam Avenue entrance to the Air Zoo. The event is open to the public, so you're encouraged to bring cards, make signs, come out and welcome home the veterans and the Talons Out Honor Flight scheduled for this Saturday to the Veterans Memorials in Washington, D.C., another very special event in our community coming up this weekend. Kalamazoo Mornings with Ken Lanphier will run down the Kalamazoo City Commission agenda from last night in detail with Michael Smith from the city next on WKZO.
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4: I'm Greg Goldman. No relief at the pump. AAA says prices for a gallon of regular only decreased slightly by 3 cents. Michiganders now paying an average of $4.88. Traverse City posting some of the lowest prices in the state, averaging $4.76. Diesel prices in the state have hit another record high at $6.88. Republican U.S. Senate candidate Mike Rogers separating from President Trump, calling for an end of the war in Iran because of those high prices.
5: Michigan families are struggling with the price of everyday life. Groceries cost too much. We have to bring prices down. The war with Iran needs to end, and end quickly. When it does, energy costs will plummet.
4: Another Michigan community unplugging those controversial Flock cameras after hearing complaints from a number of residents expressing privacy concerns. The St. Clair Shore City Council voted to suspend use of the cameras till at least March of 2027. Tonight's Mega Millions jackpot, $261 million. I'm Greg Bowman for the Michigan News Network.
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1: Mix of sun and clouds yet again today. Cool and breezy. High temperature up around 62. Tonight, mostly cloudy conditions to partly cloudy. Low right around 50. As we head into Wednesday, partly cloudy to mostly cloudy conditions. About a 20% chance of a shower and a high temperature of 67. For Thursday, mostly sunny, cool and pleasant with a high temperature near 68. Likely staying dry right now through this upcoming weekend. I'm Storm Team 8 meteorologist Matt Kirkwood, tracking southwest Michigan's weather.
0: Sunshine, a few scattered clouds, and 46 degrees at WKZO. Again, still clearing a crash, which has closed the eastbound lane of M43 West Main Street between 9th Street and US 131. And causing some serious traffic backups all the way back to the 9th Street West Main traffic light there. So be careful coming through that. Think about an alternate route if you're coming eastbound. Again, eastbound M43 West Main Street. Eastbound lanes closed right now. due to a crash this morning. We'll keep you posted. An update on WKZO weather and traffic.
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0: 8:50 at WKZO, Tuesday morning. Last night, your Kalamazoo City Commission met in downtown Kalamazoo. A lot of issues to take care of, a lot of discussion, and we'll get a rundown of what happened at the meeting last night from the communications manager for the city of Kalamazoo. Michael Smith is joining us this morning on WKZO. Morning, Michael.
14: Good morning, Ken.
0: Busy night last night?
14: Yes, it was. And a key policy item on the agenda was addressed near the end of the 7 p.m. regular business meeting as commissioners adopted an amendment to the city's purchasing policy on language requiring or regarding contracts on automated license plate readers and emerging future technologies. The amendment adds an additional exception that would require such contracts to be approved by the city commission. Purchases or contracts between $50,000 and $100,000 for such technology, including flock safety cameras, will now be brought before the city commission for approval. The regular business meeting began with a public hearing on the program year 2025 U.S. Department of Housing and Urban Development Consolidated Annual Performance and Evaluation Report, which is required for receiving federal funding from HUD. Each year, the Consolidated Annual Performance Evaluation Report provides information on grant-funded activities performed by the City of Kalamazoo and its sub-recipients. Commissioners will act on the report at a later date. And also during the regular business meeting, commissioners held a first reading and scheduled a public hearing on a zoning ordinance amendment regarding a moratorium on data centers and similar technologies. The public hearing action secures the moratorium through the existing zoning process and follows a recent Planning Commission zoning ordinance amendment recommendations to the City Commission to place a moratorium. A public hearing and second reading will take place at the October 5th City Commission meetings. And during the regular business meeting, commissioners approved an application to apply for an outdoor recreation legacy grant to support renovations at Arcadia Creek Festival Place. This grant is administered by the Michigan Department of Natural Resources and National Parks Services and funded by the Federal Land and Water Conservation Fund State and Local Assistance Program. The grant seeks to increase the total funding available to complete the first phase of the Arcadia Creek Festival Place renovation initiative. And on the consent agenda, commissioners approved several items, among them a resolution to approve fiscal year 2026 budget amendments. Commissioners also approved easements for the Arcadia Creek Phase 1 project. which is ongoing between West Main Street and West Nedge Avenue. The city is nearing completion of the project, which replaces an outdated 100-year-old-plus underground creek system to reduce area flooding. The project wraps up in 2027. And earlier at the 5 p.m. Committee of the Whole meeting, commissioners reviewed an update on the Kalamazoo Blueprint for Peace, focusing on sustaining Kalamazoo's community violence prevention ecosystem and strategic priorities for 2026. Now, City Commission generally meets on the first and third Mondays of the month, and the next meeting will be on Monday, October 5th. And a reminder that during the regular business meeting, public call-ins will be accepted during the public comment section of the meeting. And that's a wrap.
0: All right, Michael Smith with us, Communications Manager with the City of Kalamazoo, and that's what your Kalamazoo City Commission was up to at their gatherings in downtown Kalamazoo last night. Michael, appreciate it. Talk to you next time.
14: All right, thank you, Ken.
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0: WKZO, it is Tuesday morning, and we're brought to you by Sweetwater's Donut Mill. Nothing says fall more than donuts, and nothing says donuts more than Sweetwater's. Visit any one of their three locations in Kalamazoo and Battle Creek today. Well, we're a little over half an hour away from the opening bell for another trading session on Wall Street. Lots happening yesterday. The Dow gaining 366 points. The S&P had its best day since August 4. A record close for the S&P, and the NASDAQ jumped almost 600 points. Dow futures right now up 219 ahead of today's opening bell. S&P futures are up 5. NASDAQ futures, though, have slid into negative territory. Right now, down 18, and the price of oil has been down between $2 and $3 on the world market so far this morning. And pharmaceutical giant Eli Lilly is breaking ground on a $6 billion manufacturing facility in Texas, calling it an important part of domestic manufacturing. The facility in Houston's Generation Park will produce the company's first weight loss pill. And that's the latest.
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1: With Russia.
2: Ukrainian drones hitting several targets at a refinery southeast of Moscow, sparking massive fires. Meanwhile, Russian forces hit targets in Ukraine's industrial heartland.
1: That's Fox's Jeff Paul. Airlines keep working to restore normal service in Newark, New Jersey, and Philadelphia, but there are still more than 150 flights canceled or delayed the day after a technical glitch and a cut line led to many more flights being grounded. It's been fixed, but Transportation Secretary Sean Duffy tells Fox Congress has to act.
3: We are moving at Trump speed, lightning speed, and safely to fix all the things that are wrong in our system. The problem I have is I don't have the money to do all the things that I need to do, that America expects me to do, to make sure this crap never happens again.
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1: For a summit Thursday with another world leader, Chinese President Xi Jinping. Trade and tariffs will be a big issue, and so will artificial intelligence, amid calls for more regulations to rein in the potential for AI to get out of control and dangerous. This as a pushback continues across the country against something needed for AI: data centers. They need a lot of power, driving up electricity bills.
8: Texas Republican Governor Greg Abbott is expanding a moratorium on data center approvals. On Monday, he ordered environmental regulators who oversee air and water permits to stop approving those for data centers until they get the results of an audit being done by the Electric Reliability Council of Texas, or ERCOT, the state's main power grid operator. ERCOT has said that audit could last until December. Abbott, who is running for re-election on the November ballot, has pivoted from his previous stance last year, calling for Texas to be the, quote, epicenter of AI development. He has also proposed working with state lawmakers to cut financial incentives for data centers. Tanya J. Powers, Fox News.
1: A teenager in North Carolina is facing charges related to a deadly attack earlier this year in California.
9: Prosecutors in North Carolina allege Sarah Santiago played a key role in the deadly San Diego mosque shooting in May by live streaming the attack and disseminating the shooter's writings. The 17-year-old is charged as an adult with 3 counts of murder by aiding and abetting and 1 count of conspiracy. On May 18th, 17-year-old Kane Clark and 18-year-old Caleb Vasquez opened fire at the Islamic Center of San Diego, killing 3 people before fatally shooting themselves. Santiago's lawyer alleging during a hearing, prosecutors haven't provided enough information about how his client is connected, telling the Associated Press she's a child who has done nothing wrong. The teen was arrested late last month and is being held without bail. Kristen Goodwin, Fox News.
1: On Wall Street, Dow futures are rising. They're down a bit for the Nasdaq today after it surged to a record high. I'm Dave Anthony. This is Fox News.
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10: A moratorium is now in effect in Kalamazoo, preventing any applications for data centers from being accepted at City Hall, but it won't really be official for another few weeks. This week, commissioners set a public hearing for the next meeting to take up changes to the city's zoning codes embedding the moratorium. Assistant City Planner Bobby Durkee says their previous action was just a resolution.
11: This ensures that it's enforceable under our Zoning and Development Code and the State's Enabling Act.
10: Durkee says a year should be adequate to come up with the guardrails required to protect the public should such high-tech operations propose building in Kalamazoo. Now, the City of Kalamazoo has used moratoriums twice before. Once when considering how to regulate digital billboards, the second time was to rewrite zoning codes for marijuana businesses. 16-year-old boy is in the Calhoun County Juvenile Detention Facility on a weapons offense after he was arrested early Sunday morning. A Battle Creek police officer on foot patrol recovered a rifle from the teenager near an apartment complex in the 200 block of Freedom Lane just after 2 a.m. The officer saw several people outside of the complex, started talking to them, and then observed behavior that they say was consistent with the teen being armed. The gun was seized, and he was arrested. An 18-year-old man was also ticketed for interfering with the officer during the arrest. He was released. Additional officers had to be called to the scene as a crowd had gathered. No one else was ticketed or arrested. No one was injured, and no names have been released. A picket is planned for today outside of a mid-Michigan prison.
12: It was just 1 week ago a mental health professional assaulted inside the St. Louis Correctional Facility. She was pushed up against the wall, her mouth held shut, inmate using a homemade weapon to her throat. Byron Osborne, president of the Michigan Corrections Organization, said this is just one of many issues prison workers are encountering.
13: The St. Louis Correctional Facility, it's a pressure cooker right now. They are short-staffed. They're a level four prison, and a large number of the population in there, as far as prisoners, are actually level five prisoners when you look at their points and their past behavior.
12: Level five, meaning the inmate requires maximum security, but Osborne said there's not enough of those facilities in Michigan, which is why you'll see prison workers holding an informal picket outside that facility today from 11 a.m. until 2 p.m. to say they've had enough of these dangerous situations. Ryan Recker for the Michigan News Network.
10: Some Michigan State University students will continue to have remote classes this week. It follows a campus-wide power outage Saturday and a lack of hot water. The outage was caused by a connection point failure at a local power plant, cutting off power and the ability to generate electricity and steam to buildings on the East Lansing campus. Ken McFarland is MSU's Associate Vice President of Strategic Infrastructure Planning and Facilities. He says restoration efforts will be completed in phases.
14: There are some buildings that may have tripped breakers, and our electrical teams are working through those on a case-by-case basis. The plan is to restore steam to all facilities through seven zones or phases, and that is moving forward as expected. I'm happy to report that significant improvements were made.
10: Meanwhile, Michigan State University President Kevin Guskowitz says students and employees will be contacted directly regarding any changes. A website has also been created to provide updates related to restoration efforts. That site is msu.edu/emergency. That's the latest from the WKZO Newsroom. I'm Michael Arning. More news at WKZO.com.
15: Mix of sun and clouds yet again today. Cool and breezy. High temperature up around 62. Tonight, mostly cloudy conditions to partly cloudy. Low right around 50. As we head into Wednesday, partly cloudy to mostly cloudy conditions. About a 20% chance of a shower and a high temperature of 67. For Thursday, mostly sunny, cool and pleasant with a high temperature near 68. Likely staying dry right now through this upcoming weekend. I'm Storm Team 8 meteorologist Matt Kirkwood, tracking southwest Michigan's weather.
16: Plenty of sunshine, a few clouds moving in here and there, and the temperature's starting to move in the upward direction. Now 49 degrees in Kalamazoo at WKZO. No precipitation in sight, of course, with those mostly clear skies out there. And checking on traffic, the earlier crash that had closed the eastbound lanes of M43 West Main Street between 9th Street and US 131 has now been cleared. And traffic is moving a little bit slowly, some residual backups through that area, but it is moving once again on eastbound M43 West Main Street between 9th Street and US 131. The crash that had closed the eastbound lanes has been cleared, and it is reopened to traffic once again. And we're settling down elsewhere around the region on the very busy morning commute through the Kalamazoo, Battle Creek area. No major problems on 94 or 131 to report on. And that's an update for now on WKZO weather and traffic.
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16: And we hope that's the case, that your Tuesday morning is off to a great start. Maybe the furnace kicked on this morning. Pretty chilly in the early hours this morning. Some of our outlying areas registering some temperature readings in the 30s this morning. Kind of feels a little like fall. And ironically enough, it'll be fall about 8:05 tonight as we get ready to change seasons. Ken Lanfear with you on WKZO, the 22nd day of September 2026, the autumnal equinox happening this evening, marking the arrival of fall in the northern atmosphere of planet Earth. At this point in the planet's annual orbit, the sun appears directly over the equator, producing essentially the same amount of time in daylight and darkness over today's 24 hours. And then for the northern half of the planet, daylight hours steadily decrease until the shortest day of the year, which is the winter solstice in December. And after that, we start gaining daylight once again. Slowly but surely, time in daylight will start to increase again, eventually reaching the vernal equinox next spring. And around we go. And we'll be changing clocks in a matter of a few weeks, a little over a month. And now before the change back to standard time from daylight saving time. So that's how it works. That's what you learned in Mr. Wood's science class back in high school, right? Coming up, another look at Kalamazoo area weather and traffic. And speaking of traffic, you're going to be joined on the roads as this week moves along. And maybe one or two of these are already on the roads around the Kalamazoo area. The street rods are back in town this week. The National Street Rod Association's 46th Annual Street Rod Nationals North, Friday and Saturday at the Kalamazoo County Expo Center on Lake Street. Auto enthusiasts from all over northern United States and Canada converging on Kalamazoo with over 1,000 pre-1996 specialty vehicles to be viewed at this event. That's not all. There's a arts and crafts show, kids games, and a coloring contest, a live band performance preceding the awards program. All of this happening on Lake Street at the Expo Center. And you can check out the Expo Center website or the NHRA Street Rod Association, NSRA Street Rod Association website for more details on this annual event, the 46th Annual Street Rod Nationals back in Kalamazoo this week. Well, the city of Portage had no luck at all pulling off a fall festival this past weekend, and everybody knows the reason why. It just simply got washed out because of all that rain we had, over 2.5 inches or more, depending on where you live, and it wasn't the only event that got scrubbed because of the weather. So they're hoping for better luck this coming weekend as the Portage Parks Foundation has its fourth annual Oktoberfest at South Westnage Park on Saturday from 1 until 7. It's a free event, open to the public, no registration or anything like that. Kick off autumn and enjoy German beer and other adult beverages available for purchase. 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Saturday, September 26th, 1 until 7 at Southwest Niche Park. We'll talk about this event and more Portage events coming up tomorrow in our 8 o'clock hour. Mary Beth Block from the City of Portage joining us for our weekly update on all things Portage tomorrow. Kalamazoo Mornings with Ken Lanfear. We're rolling through a sunny and cool Tuesday at WKZO.
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15: Mix of sun and clouds yet again today. Cool and breezy. High temperature up around 62. Tonight, mostly cloudy conditions to partly cloudy. Low right around 50. As we head into Wednesday, partly cloudy to mostly cloudy conditions. About a 20% chance of a shower and a high temperature of 67. For Thursday, mostly sunny, cool and pleasant with a high temperature near 68. Likely staying dry right now through this upcoming weekend. I'm Storm Team 8 meteorologist Matt Kirkwood, tracking southwest Michigan's weather.
16: It's the sunshine. A few clouds mixed in, and 49 degrees in Kalamazoo at WKZO. And traffic-wise, again, the crash that had closed the eastbound lane of West Main, M43, between 9th Street and US 131 has been cleared. Still a little bit of a slow go as traffic was backed up for a little while due to that crash, but it's moving once again. And we're settling down the busiest portion of the morning commute in and around downtown Kalamazoo. No problems to report in the Battle Creek area right now. And I-94 between the two cities moving just fine. And 131 pretty much at or near posted speeds across the region. Sunglasses and perhaps a jacket for this cool morning. And that's how things look out on the roads. Still a few school buses may be out there. They'll certainly be back out in force a little later on. So watch for them. But for now, that's an update on WKZO weather and traffic.
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26: The Tigers defeated the Washington Nationals 9-2 last night to open their final homestand of the season. River Ryan made his Tigers debut after coming to Detroit in the Tarek Skubal trade. The 28-year-old righty threw three scoreless innings. 9-2 last night to open their final homestand of the season. River Ryan made his Tigers debut after coming to Detroit in the Tarek Skubal trade. The 28-year-old righty threw three scoreless innings with only two hits allowed, one walk, and three strikeouts. Cater Montero then came in and threw four scoreless innings.

0: Ronnie has said Duren feels disrespected by the Pistons, and there's a strong possibility that he holds out and does not show up for training camp next week. Duren has only 9 days now to accept or deny the qualifying offer. I'm Brendan Shabath for the Michigan News Network.
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11: WKZO, Tuesday morning, and Wall Street just minutes away from another trading session to get underway. Had an interesting day yesterday. Stocks were up across the board. A couple of records set in trading yesterday. NASDAQ gained almost 600 points. Tech stocks were very popular, to say the least, on the trading floor. But NASDAQ, in the final moments of today's pre-market session, now in negative territory, up 21, but the Dow is up 330 points. S&P is up 6. S&P had a record high close yesterday. Price of oil has been down just a bit on the world markets this morning. So we'll have some more numbers once the market gets underway in just a few minutes, and more business headlines coming up. Also ahead, Kim Komando with your morning tech update. Kim talks often, of course, about data centers. A lot of people talking about those around the country. She actually lives near one, and she'll talk about that in her daily update coming up shortly here on WKZO on this Tuesday, September 20th.

0: 2nd, 2026, and check your calendar, because this coming Friday is taking on a new meaning. Working 9 to 5,
1: what a way to make. This Friday, September 25th, has been officially declared Dolly Parton Day by the state of California, the city of Nashville, and other places across the country. California Governor Gavin Newsom officially signed off on State Bill SB 931 Sunday, which recognizes 925, a nod to Parton's hit song, as a day to celebrate the late country legend in the Golden State. Nashville, which is moving to rename its airport after Parton, has also designated 925 as Dolly Day. Mayor Freddie O'Connell previously announced planning a day's worth of citywide events celebrating the singer and culminating with a fireworks show. Michelle Polino, Fox News.
0: Elsewhere on the entertainment scene, Paramount's Skydance and a dozen states are settling a lawsuit aimed at blocking its $110 billion merger with Warner Brothers Discovery.
2: California Attorney General Rob Bonta says Paramount made several concessions in the deal.
3: Paramount is required to move production back to the United States by spending, as a floor, at least $300 million more each year in domestic production, in jobs and economic activity and productions right here in this country.
2: The settlement removes a major block to closing one of the largest media mergers in history. It will see two of Hollywood's biggest film studios combine, along with two streaming services and two of the largest cable news operations. I'm Tammy Trujillo.
0: There is more information about the death of supermodel Cindy Crawford's son being provided.
1: Singer-songwriter Duncan Sheik is in critical but stable condition and receiving medical care.
0: Well, we'll get to that story in a moment, but this is the latest on Cindy Crawford's son.
4: According to the Santa Monica, California Police Department, Presley Gerber's death is being investigated as a suspected overdose. New reports indicate he may have gone into cardiac arrest before he died Sunday at the age of 27 at an L.A. area rehab facility. Gerber was open about his struggles with mental health in the past. An autopsy has reportedly been completed, although the final cause of death is still pending. The family is asking for privacy during this difficult time. In Los Angeles, I'm Michael Kastner.
0: Singer-songwriter and composer Duncan Sheik is hospitalized in critical but stable condition.
1: And receiving medical care, Sheik's family posted to his Instagram Wednesday, writing in part, "Duncan is currently receiving medical care and remains in critical but stable condition." The family asked for privacy, saying they won't share further medical details and will update when appropriate. Sheik is best known for his 1996 hit Barely Breathing, which earned him a Grammy nomination. He later won two Tonys for co-writing the music for Broadway's Spring Awakening, which also took home Best Musical in 2006. Michelle Polino, Fox News.
0: And Carrie Underwood is reportedly working on new music with Axl Rose from Guns N' Roses. An unnamed source telling TMZ that the singer has been working on a project unlike anything she's ever done. The outlet has also reported that Rose is offering his guidance to Underwood as she works on rock music. However, the singer hasn't publicly confirmed those details. Underwood recently joined Guns N' Roses on stage at their concert in Atlanta, Georgia. And those are some of the stories headlining the entertainment world this morning on WKZO.
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8: In the newsroom, I'm Michael Arney. Coming up, Kalamazoo utility officials say they still don't know for certain if there was a real threat to public health when they declared a boil water advisory for most of the city over the weekend. Comerica Park has a new name.
9: 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Today, what I've seen about the data center in my own backyard. I'm Kim Commando for NordVPN. 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The QTS Phoenix Data Center is on 80 acres. There are five 340,000-square-foot buildings, over a million square feet. It uses 3.1 million gallons of water for cooling, which comes to 0 gallons per day because the water is recirculated. It's a closed-loop system. News reports verify that this massive data center has caused no rate increases for either electricity or water. Residential housing is less than a quarter mile away, and there are no noise complaints. Seems to me that this is a far cry from the typical media coverage of data centers. The total number of employees, about 8 per building, are only 40 for a million square feet. Get the straight scoop every day with my free newsletter at GetKim.com.
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8: Kalamazoo utility officials still can't say for certain if there was a real threat to public health when they declared a boil water advisory for most of the city over the weekend. But they will do some things differently next time. Public Works Director James Baker says they had 2 bad tests in Millwood, one showing E. coli from a Miller Road hydrant Friday, a second for coliform bacteria on nearby Emerald Drive early Saturday. He says at that point, they were compelled to act.
12: Those events taken together triggered an Eagle Tier 1 public notice and boil water advisory.
8: Follow-up tests at those two locations showed no problems. The source of the contaminants remains a mystery. Baker says all their other tests system-wide were just fine.
12: The samples that we use, the testing parameters for this, are extremely sensitive. A human fingerprint inside the cap can set them off.
8: He says they followed their normal procedures for spreading the word via press releases and social media and through community networks.
12: Our educational institutions, hospitals, medical dialysis providers, housing and care shelters, and we had direct contact with neighborhood associations.
8: He says they also got messages out to around 400 restaurants and food trucks. Baker does admit their map of the impact to neighborhoods could have been better.
12: We realized that the map was extremely difficult for folks to navigate, and it was also extremely difficult for folks to view on a handheld device.
13: Commissioner Chris Pradel admonished him for using the terms high and low pressure zones to describe the impacted communities instead of the names of the neighborhoods.
14: I think it's just good feedback, you know, for the future, just understanding like what people recognize, you know, where they live.
13: Baker says the investigation continues into the possible sources of the bad test. They plan an after-action review meeting next week to review the incident. The advisory was lifted Monday morning when no other bad tests occurred. Now, Baker is still recommending you flush water heaters and ice makers just in case. Businesses closed, restaurants threw out food, plans were impacted, and people were worried by the weekend advisory. A 16-year-old is hospitalized but expected to survive after being shot just before 4 p.m. Monday. The boy was shot in his side at Fox Ridge Apartments in the 1200 block of Fox Ridge Drive. Kalamazoo Public Safety has not released information about what led to the shooting. They have not released information as well about a suspect. Well, Comerica Park will be known starting in 2027 as Fifth Third Park following the merger between the two banks. The reaction from baseball fans, however, is mixed.
15: I would prefer it to be Tiger Stadium personally, but Fifth Third Bank is definitely cool. Very excited to see what they do with it.
16: I mean, it doesn't have any ring to it.
17: Comerica's like the OG, but you know, I could get down with this.
13: Detroit Tigers and Fifth Third Bank officials made the announcement of the new name Monday, changing it after 26 seasons. Now, Tim Spence is the CEO and president of Fifth Third Bank.
18: Baseball is so significant to people. I mean, there are memories that get passed down from generation to generation to generation. When I take my own kids to games, what I look forward to is the sparkle in their eye when they have an opportunity to cheer for their local team.
13: Comerica Park opened April 11, 2000, with the Tigers hosting the Seattle Mariners. That followed the closing of Tiger Stadium after it was the team's home for 87 seasons. That's the latest from the WKZO Newsroom. I'm Michael Arney. More news at WKZO.com.
19: News. I'm Gianna Gelosi. President Trump set to address the UN General Assembly in New York before meeting with world leaders from the UK, Japan, Venezuela. He's also going to meet with President Zelensky of Ukraine after calling the war with Russia ridiculous and never-ending. Secretary of State Marco Rubio on Fox.
20: The president has always wanted to end this war and is prepared to do anything he can to bring it to an end. It's been difficult.
19: Now, the president will also meet today with leaders of Gulf countries. Iran's president is at the UN, set to speak tomorrow.
21: Iran targeted two oil tankers in the Strait of Hormuz on Monday as the IRGC ramps up attacks in this critical international shipping route. The Iranian economy is continuing to suffer due to the ongoing naval blockade. Inflation remains high, as does the Iranian currency at a very weak state.
19: It's Fox's Trey Yingst. 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
22: Mix of sun and clouds yet again today. Cool and breezy. High temperature up around 62. Tonight, mostly cloudy conditions to partly cloudy. Low right around 50. As we head into Wednesday, partly cloudy to mostly cloudy conditions. About a 20% chance of a shower and a high temperature of 67. For Thursday, mostly sunny, cool and pleasant with a high temperature near 68. Likely staying dry right now through this upcoming weekend. I'm Storm Team 8 meteorologist Matt Kirkwood, tracking southwest Michigan's weather.
0: It's 50 under mostly sunny skies at WKZO and winding down the busy portion of the Tuesday morning commute. We cleared a crash a little earlier that had closed the eastbound lane of West Main M43 between 9th Street and 131. That is now open and moving smoothly through that area once again. We have some work going on if you're headed to the Grand Rapids area today, starting right about now until about 3 this afternoon. Watch for crews at southbound US 131 between 68th and 75th Street. And they're going to be doing work during the course of the midday today, again, from now until about 3 o'clock this afternoon if you're traveling in the Grand Rapids area. But no major problems right now through Kalamazoo, Portage, Battle Creek, looking good there. And that's an update on WKZO weather and traffic.
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0: Well, it's Tuesday and Wall Street is underway for a brand new trading day. Had a good day on Wall Street yesterday, traders did, and things are looking sharp so far this morning in the opening minutes. The Dow is at 52,106 right now, up 58 points. The S&P 500, which closed at a record high yesterday, is up again this morning, up about 12.5 points. And the NASDAQ has climbed to a fresh all-time high this morning, at least for now, up 118 points after gaining nearly 600 points in trading yesterday. So things look good in the early minutes on Wall Street. We'll check again shortly here on WKZO. And I'm Ken Lanfear, Tuesday morning. And look at stories making news on the health beat this morning. And it appears that Americans are not bellying up to the bar quite the way they used to.
25: Americans are drinking a little less alcohol than they did during COVID. A new study from the journal Annals of Internal Medicine finds overall drinking has dipped about 1%. More notable declines were measured among millennials and Gen Z. Drinking increased for those Gen Xers 50 to 64 years old. More than twice as many men are drinking less compared to women, but women are more likely to be heavy drinkers. I'm Rory O'Neill.
0: For some kids, though, the morning school run now comes with an energy drink, and a growing number of schools are saying they've had enough.
26: Energy drinks have become a common sight in school hallways, but educators are raising concerns about just how much caffeine kids are consuming. A Texas district says some high schoolers were downing two or three a day while teachers were spotting the drinks in the hands of fourth and fifth graders. Lampasas schools have now banned them, along with caffeine pouches, after nurses saw students complaining of anxiety, jitters, and heart palpitations. Some popular energy drinks pack around 200 milligrams of caffeine, roughly twice what's in an average cup of coffee. Matt Murphy, Fox News.
0: Well, the fall equinox is coming up tonight just after 8 o'clock, and experts say it's also a time to listen to our bodies, slow our pace, and create routines as we move into a quieter, cooler season. There'll be shorter days, longer nights, cooler temperatures, leading to shifts in immune function, circadian rhythms, energy levels, and emotional well-being. With cooler weather and more time spent indoors, especially in spaces with less ventilation, some may be more susceptible to seasonal illnesses like colds and flu. Reduced daylight can also influence internal body clocks, sometimes leading to changes in sleep patterns, increased daytime fatigue, or a greater desire to rest. Moods can be impacted with lower motivation, or what's known as seasonal affective disorder, making it especially important to health experts to support both physical and mental wellness. Well, enjoy fall. Turns out, putting down the phone and picking up a book may give your brain more than just a break from the screen.
5: University of Cambridge researchers reviewed decades of evidence on reading and brain health with their findings published in Psychological Medicine. They found reading for pleasure is associated with reduced stress and slower cognitive decline in adults. One study linked reading with a 35% lower risk of dementia, while another found frequent reading was associated with slower cognitive decline regardless of education level. And the benefits may start young. Children who read earlier showed better attention, got more sleep and less screen time, had fewer mental health problems. Researchers caution most of the evidence shows an association, not proof, that reading directly causes those benefits. John Saucier, Fox News.
0: The American Red Cross hosting a blood drive today at 5640 Venture Court in Kalamazoo. Begins at noon and runs until 6 right now. 10 appointments remain. If you'd like to grab one, visit redcrossblood.org. And there are two other locations for blood drives going on today. One is the VFW Post 5855 at 8845 Sprinkle Road in Portage. That runs from noon until 6. And at the Southside Dojo Limited at 8534 Portage Road. And that runs from 10 a.m. until 4 p.m. Again, redcrossblood.org for more information on today's blood drives around the Kalamazoo area.
6: This is Fox on Health. There's a new illegal synthetic opioid circulating in the U.S., cyclophosphamide, which is more potent than fentanyl. Fox News senior medical analyst, Dr. Mark Siegel.
7: It's floating around. It's not tested for routinely, so I can't test for it. Doctors can't test for it, so it's really hard to detect. It's 10 times more powerful than fentanyl, and it lasts for hours and hours and hours. So by the time I recognize it's what it is, if I give Narcan, the antidote, it wears off, and that's where the death comes from.
6: Officials warning that treating an overdose might require multiple doses of naloxone, more commonly known as Narcan. There was recently an overdose death of a boy in San Francisco and several arrests. That city's police chief, Derek Liu, saying their investigators will stop at nothing to ensure deadly narcotics are taken off the streets and individuals who peddle them are arrested and held accountable. For more health news, go to foxnewshealth.com. I'm Lisa Brady with Fox on Health.
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9: I'm Greg Goldman. No relief at the pump. AAA says prices for a gallon of regular only decreased slightly by 3 cents. Michiganders now paying an average of $4.88. Traverse City posting some of the lowest prices in the state, averaging $4.76. Diesel prices in the state have hit another record high at $6.88. Republican U.S. Senate candidate Mike Rogers separating from President Trump, calling for an end of the war in Iran because of those high prices.
10: Michigan families are struggling with the price of everyday life. Groceries cost too much. We have to bring prices down. The war with Iran needs to end, and end quickly. When it does, energy costs will plummet.
9: Another Michigan community unplugging those controversial Flock cameras after hearing complaints from a number of residents expressing privacy concerns. The St. Clair Shore City Council voted to suspend use of the cameras till at least March of 2027. Tonight's Mega Millions jackpot, $261 million. I'm Greg Bowman for the Michigan News Network.
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22: Mix of sun and clouds yet again today. Cool and breezy. High temperature up around 62. Tonight, mostly cloudy conditions to partly cloudy. Low right around 50. As we head into Wednesday, partly cloudy and mostly cloudy conditions. About a 20% chance of a shower and a high temperature of 67. For Thursday, mostly sunny, cool and pleasant with a high temperature near 68. Likely staying dry right now through this upcoming weekend. I'm Storm Team 8 meteorologist Matt Kirkwood, tracking southwest Michigan's weather.
0: 52. In Kalamazoo, now partly sunny skies as some clouds have moved into our weather picture, but no showers are popping up across the region right now, so that's a good thing. Traffic-wise, slow go through the downtown area around the Kalamazoo Avenue reconstruction and the event center, but other than that, we're moving fine across the region. No reported problems through Kalamazoo elsewhere, and in the Battle Creek area, no issues. 94 and 131 pretty much at or near posted speeds for now. And that's an update on weather and traffic. And in sports, Tigers and Washington Nationals tonight at the ballpark in downtown Detroit. The Tigers took the opener of the series 9-2 last night, and Drew Anderson will get the start for Detroit in Game 2 of that series tonight. Detroit Lions defensive back Avonte Maddox will miss the rest of this season. Head coach Dan Campbell confirming yesterday that he will be requiring surgery after suffering a foot injury in the most recent game. Week 2 of the NFL season is over now, and the Los Angeles Rams wrapped it up with a 28-6 win in Monday Night Football over the New York Giants. The Detroit Red Wings falling to the Columbus Blue Jackets 1-0 in a shootout in Columbus last night in their preseason opener, and they'll visit the Pittsburgh Penguins tonight. Sports headlines on WKZO.
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0: WKZO are brought to you by the Kalamazoo Symphony Orchestra's opening night concert, Mozart and Stravinsky, on Saturday, September 26th at Miller Auditorium. 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Well, Wall Street is opening slightly higher following an AI rally. Stocks tied to artificial intelligence soared on Monday, with the Nasdaq hitting a record close. Falling oil prices and a pullback in treasury yields also helped fuel market gains to start the brand new week. Here are the numbers. In this opening half hour, the Dow opened in plus territory, now up 65 points at 51,983. The S&P 500, a record close yesterday, up 7.5 right now. And the NASDAQ in record territory for the tech-heavy index, up 120.69. Thousands of Volkswagen and Audi SUVs are being recalled over a defect that could cause drivers to lose their steering.
1: The National Highway Traffic Safety Administration says a steering rack mounting bolt on potentially 208,000 Volkswagen and Audi SUVs may corrode and break, which could mean a loss of steering capability and the risk of a crash. Vehicles affected by the recall, certain 2018 VW Tiguans, 2018 and 19 Atlases, and 2019 through 21 Audi Q3s. Volkswagen and Audi say they're not aware of any crashes or injuries linked to the defect. That owner notification letters are expected to be mailed out in early November, in which dealers will replace the bolt free of charge. Jeff Manasso, Fox News.
0: Bellwether Public Relations is marking its move to its new downtown Lansing office with a ribbon-cutting ceremony and open house today. Brief remarks from city business and agency leaders will be followed by snacks and refreshments as the move brings the agency to 101 South Washington Square, a block from the state capitol building after 8 years in the Fox 47 building on West St. Joseph. Lansing Mayor Andy Shore will be among the dignitaries at today's event. Well, did you have a good Monday yesterday to start your week? We can rest assured that Mark Zuckerberg had a good start to his week yesterday.
3: The Meta CEO saw his estimated net worth rise by $25 billion in a single day. The jump was thanks to an almost 12% surge in Meta platform shares, credited in large part to the rollout of the new Muse AI assistant. Already one of the richest men on earth, Zuckerberg's fortune sat at just over $253 billion as of yesterday. I'm Tammy Trujillo.
0: One of Wendy's largest franchisees has filed for Chapter 11 bankruptcy. Meritage Hospitality Group, which operates 314 Wendy's locations in 15 states, filed in federal bankruptcy court, saying it owes Wendy's nearly $25 million. The company says same-store sales fell more than 11% in the final quarter of 2025, while its average beef costs jumped nearly 19% from a year earlier. Meritage says it plans to restructure and could close or sell underperforming restaurants, but is seeking to preserve jobs and keep its restaurants operating. The company has about 8,850 employees and says it will continue honoring Wendy's gift cards, loyalty programs, and employee benefits during the bankruptcy process. And pharmaceutical giant Eli Lilly breaking ground on a new $6 billion manufacturing facility in Houston's Generation Park. It is going to be producing the company's first weight loss pill. It's set to be finished in the year 2030. The Dow is down 65 points right now. S&P is up by 3 and the NASDAQ up 97 in this first half hour of today's trading session. And that's an update from the Business Desk on WKZO, and I'm Ken Lanphier. Thanks so much for the company this morning. We appreciate you joining us for our show this morning, and we're back first thing tomorrow morning at 6. We'll have a rundown of this week's events in Kalamazoo's arts community, as well as some special Wednesday guests tomorrow morning here on WKZO.
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15: He's about to speak to the world.
19: I'm Dave Anthony, Fox News. That's when President Trump arrived at the United Nations a short time ago.
21: President Trump's address here at the United Nations General Assembly has the potential to be one of the most consequential speeches of Donald Trump's presidency.
19: Fox's Lucas Tomlinson at the UN in New York. That speech will start in about a few minutes.
21: The United States faces multiple adversaries from Russia, China, North Korea, and Iran, a conflict that has now stretched nearly 7 months, and ending it has proved elusive for the Trump administration.
19: Iran's president is also at the UN and will speak tomorrow as they keep attacking ships in the Strait of Hormuz.
23: But there's another front in this conflict that is rapidly expanding, and that's the Bab al-Mandab Strait, this entrance to the Red Sea. And Houthi forces in Yemen that are directly backed by the Iranian regime are copying the playbook from Tehran. They are trying to threaten this international shipping lane, and they have moved their forces onto an island in the strait. They are making significant territorial gains against Yemeni government forces and even threatening neighboring Saudi Arabia.
19: That's Fox's Trey Yingston in Tel Aviv. Now, after his speech, President Trump will meet with other world leaders at the UN, Britain's and Japan's, and Ukraine's President Volodymyr Zelensky. After another night of deadly fighting with Russia, Secretary of State Marco Rubio tells Fox,
24: "The Russians are suffering, you know, thousands of dead soldiers every week. And of course, Ukraine is facing, you know, an onslaught as well. So it really is very harmful for both sides. And we want to do everything we can to bring it to an end. It's been difficult."
19: The leader of the United Nations, Antonio Guterres, just spoke first, opening the General Assembly, telling world leaders superpowers must realize
25: that their power isn't so super, that their power has limits. And the events of recent years have made that unmistakably clear.
19: America's listening to Fox News.
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19: Stocks are mixed on Wall Street. The Nasdaq is adding to yesterday's record high close, up 97 points right now. The S&P 500 gaining 6, but the Dow is down 22 points. The price of oil is down 1%. WTI back under 95 bucks a barrel. At the gas pump, no change for regular. AAA's national average remains 447 per gallon, but diesel is up another penny today, hitting a new record high of 652. And this could help ease fuel prices. A damaged Saudi oil pipeline repaired.
2: Drone attacks forced Saudi Arabia to close the pipeline 9 days ago. It's been vital for allowing the Saudi oil industry to continue exports in the light of Iran's effective closure of the Strait of Hormuz. Around 4% of the global supply has been rerouted to Yanbu. Three pumping stations were damaged in attacks blamed on Iran-backed militias based in Iraq. Jonathan Savage, Fox News.
19: It's still summer. For now. But it'll end tonight. About 10 hours, we'll fall into autumn.
8: With the soon-to-be changing colors of the leaves and cooler weather. The fall equinox makes things official, marking the exact moment when the center of the sun crosses the plane of our planet's equator, according to NASA. There are two equinoxes in a year. The first happens in March, marking the first official day of the spring season, and the second in September. During the equinox, night and day are, quote, nearly equal, unlike the summer solstice, which marks the longest day of the year, or the winter solstice, which marks the longest night of the year. Tanya J. Powers, Fox News.
19: Week two of the NFL season's in the books.
9: Just get it away. Adams. He's got it! Touchdown, Rams!
19: Devontae Adams caught two of quarterback Matthew Stafford's four TD passes. The Los Angeles Rams won in a row, beating the Giants 28-6 on ESPN. Adding to the insult for New York, injury. Giants quarterback Jackson Dart left the game with a knee injury. I'm Dave Anthony. This
12: from the WKZO Newsroom. 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
10: A 65-year-old man held without bond in the Kalamazoo County Jail after being charged with open murder and felony firearm. WKZO's Ken Delaney has more.
11: Kalamazoo County Sheriff's Office says that Larry Eberstein is accused of shooting and killing his 68-year-old brother, William Eberstein, Sunday morning in Kalamazoo County's Brady Township. The two reportedly were in an argument, and sheriff's deputies say Larry used a handgun to kill William. He was arrested at the scene around 9:30 a.m. Sunday, due back in court September 29th. Ken Delaney reporting.
10: The next time flock cameras come up for contract renewal at Kalamazoo City Hall, City Commission will put the matter on the agenda and take a vote. It may not be for another year. Current contract for use of the controversial but useful license plate readers was recently renewed. Revisions approved to the purchasing policy this week would also include other similar surveillance systems to monitor people. In the WKZO Newsroom, I'm Michael Arney.
13: Mix of sun and clouds yet again today. Cool and breezy. High temperature up around 62. Tonight, mostly cloudy conditions to partly cloudy. Low right around 50. As we head into Wednesday, partly cloudy and mostly cloudy conditions. About a 20% chance of a shower and a high temperature of 67. For Thursday, mostly sunny, cool and pleasant with a high temperature near 68. Likely staying dry right now through this upcoming weekend. I'm Storm Team 8 meteorologist Matt Kirkwood, tracking southwest Michigan's weather.
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27: You ever have anybody ask you, how you doing? 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But are you really fine, and could you be better? 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It's Michael Patrick Shields with you, radio stations across the state of Michigan, worldwide at MIBigShow.com. In every one of those cities, you have a Blue Cross presence. Some of you even are lucky enough to have Blue Cross headquarters and buildings. And so this morning, we're going to be joined by our co-host, Andy Hetzel, the Vice President of Corporate Communications at Blue Cross Blue Shield of Michigan, who sits with us this morning in the shadow of the Capitol Dome. Welcome to the airwaves.
0: Good early morning to you. I'm really honestly not used to being at work this early in the morning. So
27: it happens.
0: I appreciate you challenging me a little bit today.
27: Usually you're probably on a walk or something at this stage, right?
0: Knowing you. Sure thing. Yes, let's say that.
27: Okay. I know you get your steps in and you do it throughout the day, and here you are in the Capitol and the Blue Cross building, which is just a block away from the studio where we are right now.
0: That's right. Our headquarters here in Lansing, and we have, as you mentioned, a headquarters in West Michigan and Grand Rapids, where I know that you heard on the air, and up in Traverse City we have employees, and in Marquette and all across the state of Michigan. And that is one of the things that we bring to the state of Michigan, is a statewide presence and people locally to serve our members locally.
27: Well, after you take that morning walk, I imagine there's some fruit in your, and there's probably some asparagus in your omelet and that sort of thing, and they may have come from a farmer's market. And we would like people to engage in not only a farmer's market, but fruits and vegetables. It's sort of a nice thing to think about and a way to. The name of the campaign is, and we turn to Tiffany Albert to unroll the name for us, the Senior Vice President of Community Relations at Blue Cross Blue Shield of Michigan. Welcome to the microphone, and nice to see you, too.
1: Good morning. It's wonderful to see you.
27: The power of the campaign, the name of the campaign.
1: Power your health.
27: Power
1: Eat well,
27: your health.
1: Live well, stay well.
27: Eat well, live well, stay well. Power your health.
1: Yes.
27: Sometimes at this level, people feel powerless, or they are powerless in some cases, too, aren't they?
1: Actually, we don't think they're powerless. We actually believe that people have the ability to take better care of themselves, and we want to help them do just that through our Power Your Health campaign.
27: Is it tricky to know the right way to do it? Because sometimes we get ideas from, I saw yesterday, what was it, bananas and something else. If you just eat, it was a banana and something diet. So just eat bananas and something else. Then I looked up, I did a little research, and they said, that's not sustainable. Get all these different ideas. Will you help us to sort of get on that path?
1: Absolutely. That's why Blue Cross Blue Shield of Michigan is here for you. We want to help you power your health. We're going to empower not only our members, but Michiganians across the state to take better care of themselves. Because to your point, we know it's challenging. It can be very complex. It can be confusing. It can be expensive to try to eat well and to make the nutritious choice. But we want to help make the better choice the easy choice for you.
27: That's kind of what I was referring to with some people are powerless, because we do have places called food deserts where maybe they don't have access to good quality food, or maybe it's too expensive. And we know that in the mission of Blue Cross, Andy Hetzel, part of that is a charitable effort to reach people who maybe even aren't even Blue Cross cardholders.
0: That's right. And Tiffany and her team do tremendous work in engaging at the community level to provide some of the resources that are necessary to help people, you know, get that leg up to better health through better nutrition. And at Blue Cross, we've been long committed to improving the health of all the people of the state of Michigan, regardless of whether or not they're health insurance members of our company. And at the campaign, you know, you talk about power and powerlessness, but information is power. And this campaign is more than about speaking to people. It's engaging people across the state, providing information, ideas, and resources through the website that Tiffany and her team have launched at miBlueDaily.com/poweryourhealth. There's a tremendous amount of information there for families to use every day to get those ideas, get the inspiration, and then take those steps toward better nutrition.
27: Miss Albert, we were talking about Andy getting his steps in, but it's nutrition that you're focusing on with Power Your Health?
1: Absolutely. And if I may, I just want to share with our listeners this morning that Power Your Health really grew out of our broader work at Blue Cross around healthcare affordability. We've been talking a lot, as you know, over the past year and a half about how can we lower costs and improve health outcomes. And so with that, we really just kept coming back to a pretty simple question. You know, how do we help people feel empowered to make a difference in their health? And that's where we decided to focus on nutrition. We know that that's something that touches people every single day, and it connects directly to prevention, chronic conditions, energy, your well-being, and overall long-term health. And so we think that we have an important role to play as a health partner, again, not just for those that carry a Blue Cross card, but for all citizens across the state.
27: Sometimes we only think of our health insurance company when we have to go to the doctor. you would like us to think of Blue Cross in a different way and more often.
0: Absolutely. I think that's foundational to the campaign that Tiffany and her team have launched and that Tricia Keith, our CEO, is squarely behind with her boundless energy. She's very passionate about this issue. She's really inspired this effort. And the website that we've launched at miBlueDaily.com/PowerYourHealth, again, provides those resources, those ideas, that information for people to use every day.
27: Sounds like you've marshaled some partners, too.
1: Yes, absolutely. We've been working for many, many years, I would say probably 2+ decades with partners in every community across the state. You mentioned earlier that we've touched on food security because we know there are food deserts. We have worked with the United Dairy Industry of Michigan, along with Blue Cross Complete and the Blue Cross Blue Shield of Michigan Foundation, to provide support to food pantries. We've provided refrigeration units. We've provided access to dairy products. And so we will continue to do that work. We're going to build on that legacy. And we're adding, again, the nutrition hub that launches today, Power Your Health, on miBlueDaily.com. And we'll also be able to find that information on healthiermichigan.org.
27: And you'll have a presence at the Lansing Farmers Market?
1: Yes, I'm excited. I know folks can't see me, but I've got on my Farmers Market pants with fruits and vegetables. And look forward to being on the lawn of the Capitol today between 11 and 2. We will actually have a Blue Cross booth out there, and we're going to help educate people. We want to be a resource. We want to help meet people where they are, show them how they can take better control of their health. We'll have a cooking demonstration, recipe cards. Hmm. Our CEO will be out there, and we will also be talking to just anyone that wants to stop by and learn more about how to take power of their health.
27: You want some splendor in the grass? It's on the Capitol lawn today. From what time to what time?
1: 11 a.m. to 2 p.m.
27: And the farmers market?
1: It's on the Capitol lawn.
27: Oh, okay.
1: Yes, it's the Capitol Farmers Market. It's an annual tradition, I understand.
27: Oh, right. Okay.
1: So I'm looking forward to experiencing that today.
27: Wow, interesting. Well, thank you for stopping here first. We appreciate that. We can look right out the window and see the Capitol and the lawn and what will be an effective farmers market today. And you want people to embrace the concept of farmers market every day.
1: Absolutely.
27: Whether it's in their own backyard or their grocery store or right on their plate.
1: Absolutely. Again, we want to meet people where they are. We want to help them make the healthier choice the easier choice.
27: Power your health. It's Michael Patrick Shields with you through the morning. We'll be hearing from all sorts of intriguing guests to get you powered up. Stay right there. We'll be right here.
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Barry Manilow must be doing something right because he defeated cancer and returned to the stage, believe it or not, with a residency in Las Vegas at the Westgate. And that's Barry Manilow singing for you. And he's singing about Daybreak.

0: plan.
1: No.
2: I would not recommend that, no.
1: No.
0: Even with the cherries in it?
1: It might give you some good dreams, Michael Patrick, but that's not a good plan to load up on that type of stuff just before bedtime.
0: That's not the way to power my health, and we are helping you today power your health because it's the new campaign by Blue Cross Blue Shield of Michigan. Eat well, live well, stay well. And Andy Hetzel is here, the Vice President of Corporate Communications at Blue Cross Blue Shield of Michigan, with Tiffany Albert, Senior Vice President of Community Relations at that same company. We're in the shadow of the Capitol. The lawn today will be a farmer's market, but your backyard can be a farmer's market every day, whether you grow tomatoes or whether you go to the store and decide to just try to eat well, live well, and stay well, and power your health. Tiffany, we're going to have guests throughout the morning looking at this campaign from all different angles. What can we expect?
2: Actually, I'm excited that you asked that question. We know your listeners can expect to hear from a variety of both Blue Cross leaders and health experts, community voices. You'll hear later from Tricia Keith, our CEO, as well. And so we have an outstanding lineup for you today.
0: Andy Hetzel appears on this program quite regularly. And nutrition, sometimes it's exercise, sometimes it's nutrition, sometimes it's mental health. These are all parts of the things that we talk about and are all baked into Power Your Health.
1: They're all parts of whole person health. 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We can lead better lives. But health and the approach to health is different for everybody. And so that's one of the things that we're recognizing through this campaign is that everybody needs to have their own approach, what's right for them. And there are solutions out there, and that's why at miBlueDaily.com/PowerYourHealth, we're providing a lot of information now about ways that families can take the initiative, that individual people can take the initiative, eat better within their budgets, and everybody has different budgets. But we're trying to provide the resources that we know people are looking for. And between miBlueDaily.com/PowerYourHealth and all of the information that we have on ahealthiermichigan.org, we're doing that at Blue Cross. We're providing free resources to people all across the state of Michigan to take that initiative and become empowered through better nutrition to live healthier lives.
0: The word empower or power is one that makes you feel good, like you've got some momentum, you've got some strength, you have some choices in not only your general health, but how you feel on a minute-to-minute basis sometimes.
2: Absolutely. One of the things that I tell my friends and family often is that nutrition fuels your body. What you put in your body matters because it helps you with your overall physical, mental health, and well-being.
0: I wonder why it is that the things that are bad for you taste so good.
1: Oh, I know.
0: It's an age-old mystery, I guess.
1: It is. It's one of those things going probably all the way back to the Garden of Eden, all the temptations, right?
0: Uh-huh.
1: How do you avoid that and balance your life? And before we came on for this segment, we were talking about, you know, how to deliver that balance through, you know, a daily diet. Perhaps your strategy is to eat small meals throughout the day to keep your metabolism going without overloading it with a big meal. Or perhaps your strategy is an exercise routine in the middle of the day to give you that burst of energy in the afternoon. Everybody has a different approach. And that's one of the things that we recognize at Blue Cross is that everybody is different. Everybody needs a different strategy, different resources. But we're all, I think, able to recognize that through better nutrition and daily exercise, we can lead healthier lives. And if we lead healthier lives, we can promote a more affordable healthcare system, because the fact is that the healthcare system is expensive. And the more we use that healthcare system, that drives a lot of cost, and all of that cost is reflected in the health insurance premiums that everyone pays. For the last year and a half, our CEO, Tricia Keith, has been out there talking about the importance of healthcare affordability and working together across the system to promote more affordable healthcare. We can all play our part by doing the types of things as individuals that are necessary to keep ourselves as healthy as possible. And that's why we're providing these resources online at miBlueDaily.com/PowerYourHealth and on ahealthiermichigan.org.
0: It will be fun to speak a little bit later with Shannon Carney, Alexic, a dietitian, about those things that are tempting

0: maybe they can be replaced with something that's equally satiating, but better and more healthy.
1: Absolutely. Yes. I was going to say, as a result of our campaign, Power Your Health, we know that someone that's managing high blood pressure, for example, might be able to compare labels and choose a lower sodium option. Shannon will talk about things like that. We also know someone that's managing diabetes might pair a carbohydrate with protein and fiber to help make their blood sugar easier to manage. And then we also know that people can generally just replace some foods that are high in saturated fat with options like fish, nuts, seeds, or plant oils to support their overall heart health. So Shannon's going to give us some tips on how to do that.
0: That is a tease ahead, as we say in radio, and we appreciate that very much from both of you. We are speaking with Tiffany Albert, Senior Vice President of Community Relations at Blue Cross Blue Shield Michigan, and the very familiar voice of Andy Hetzel, Vice President of Corporate Communications at Blue Cross Blue Shield of Michigan. We'll take a short break here, but while we are in that break, you direct people to which website?
2: MIBlueDaily.com/PowerYourHealth. 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
0: Power your health, eat well, live well, and stay well. And stay right there. We'll be right back.
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0: 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We are handing out as our parting gifts today, or they could be arriving gifts, whatever, some Michigan lottery tickets that Suzanne and Jeff Heward at Spotlight Media have arranged. 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They gave over $1 billion to the school aid fund last year. Well, you and I did, because we play the Michigan lottery for fun at the Michigan Lottery app or Michigan Lottery retailers or MichiganLottery.com. 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Speaking of your money, David Hall at Hall Financial, 866-CALL-HALL, callhallfirst.com, says you might have noticed the interest rates popped up to 7%. However, is there a silver lining, Mr. David Hall?
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9: Well, with the new Gordie Howe Bridge opening, I think this is a fantastic step in the right direction and making things better. To have a bridge that's connecting Highway 401 with Michigan's Interstate 75, it's just a perfect opportunity for us. And think about this. We've increased, between the Gordie Howe, the Ambassador, and the tunnel, we've increased the throughput from Canada to the United States and back and forth by 30%.
0: The Lord has given me a well-instructed tongue to know the word that sustains the weary. He wakens me morning by morning, and you might be listening in the afternoon or evening at MIBigShow.com or one of the great radio stations across the state of Michigan, where we are here with Blue Cross to power your health.
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11: A moratorium is in effect in Kalamazoo, preventing any applications for data centers from being accepted at City Hall. It won't really be official for another few weeks. This week, City Commissioners set a public hearing for their next meeting to take up changes to the city's zoning codes, which will embed the moratorium. Assistant City Planner Bobby Durkee says their previous action was just a resolution. Kalamazoo Public Safety says a 10-year-old boy recovering after being shot in one of his shoulders Friday night. He was released from the hospital after being treated and is recovering at home. Police say he was shot around 10 p.m. in a home in the 600 block of Davis Street by an adult sibling who unintentionally fired the gun on the second floor. The bullet went through the floor and hit the boy. Authorities seized the gun when they executed a search warrant. That's the latest from the WKZO Newsroom. I'm Michael Arney. 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
13: I'm Greg Goldman. Some Michigan nurses in Grand Blanc want to leave their union after spending over a year on strike.
14: Last September, hundreds of nurses at Henry Ford Genesis walked off the job, and now some want to decertify their union, Teamsters Local 332. They are requesting a secret ballot election so they can vote on whether they want the Teamsters to continue to represent them. If they vote to do so, that means nurses can work out employment terms directly with the hospital. The Teamsters say they'll challenge the petition as they've represented the nurses for over 30 years. The hospital says they respect all workers and continue to bargain in good faith with the Teamsters.
15: Taylor Dietz for the Michigan News Network.
13: Trial of former State House Speaker Lee Chatfield's been postponed. Jury selection in the embezzlement trial was supposed to start today. Take a close look at your old Fantasy 5 lottery tickets. A winning ticket sold at the Citgo gas station in Covert a year ago will expire this Friday at 4:45 p.m. unless the winner comes forward to claim the prize. I'm Greg Bowman for the Michigan News Network.
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0: Mix of sun and clouds yet again today. Cool and breezy. High temperature up around 62. Tonight, mostly cloudy conditions to partly cloudy. Low right around 50. As we head into Wednesday, partly cloudy to mostly cloudy conditions. About a 20% chance of a shower and a high temperature of 67. For Thursday, mostly sunny, cool and pleasant with a high temperature near 68. Likely staying dry right now through this upcoming weekend. I'm Storm Team 8 meteorologist Matt Kirkwood, tracking southwest Michigan's weather.
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0: 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That's because Blue Cross Blue Shield of Michigan is teaching us how to eat well and live well and stay well. It's Michael Patrick Shields with you. 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In Grand Rapids, it's WTKG. It's the famous WKZO in Kalamazoo. And in the great north, it's WMKT AM and FM through all those beautiful spots. WATT Cadillac. Good afternoon, good evening, good morning, whatever you might be listening at MIBigShow.com. In the great southwest, it's Benton Harbor and St. Joe on WSJM. And Muskegon, WKBZ, Big Rapids, AM and FM, WBRN. And it's Michael Patrick Shields. If we're meeting for the first time, it's nice to meet you. Bring a friend next time. We've got plenty of chairs. And there won't be a pop quiz or anything like that. And we're not going to make fun of you like at a comedy club. It's a place where you are safe and welcome because... La pace sia con tutti voi. All are welcome. And in medias tot virtus, the truth is in the middle here. Politics is our family business, and so is your life. And when I mentioned Northern Michigan, in came, like I was going to say, a cold wind from the north, but it's a warm heart for sure from the Allen family. Suzanne Miller Allen, the Senior Director of Community Responsibility and Social Mission at Blue Cross Blue Shield of Michigan. And you've known her on this program. You've known her husband and her kids and their cookies and their clothes on Front Street in Traverse City. And it's great to see you again. And please say hello to Maury and Jason and everyone, including your wonderful kids who've been very, very busy.
1: Well, thank you so much, Michael Patrick. Nice to see you. And it's a fun day here to talk about the Lansing Capital Farmers Market. And that's what we're here to talk about today.
0: Andy Hutzel, of course, is with us, too, the Vice President of Corporate Communications. And on that Capitol lawn, which I'm sure you spent a lot of time, it will be a farmer's market, and we're sort of echoing the concept of a farmer's market every day with the Power Your Health campaign.
1: Yeah, the farmer's market gives us a really visible way to talk about the conversation about nutrition and healthy eating. And so we hope for your listeners that are in Lansing today that they're going to stop by. We have a Blue Cross Blue Shield booth, which will have some fun things to do at that are nutrition focused. But the whole farmers market is a way, it's a community setting for people to try different opportunities for fresh food, things they might not have tried. I'm going to ask you a little quiz and go off. Have you ever had Romanesca cauliflower? Do you know what that is, Andy? Do you know what that is?
2: I don't know what that is.
1: Not Michael Patrick purpose, is no. Wearing purple. So Romanesca cauliflower is that purple cauliflower, right?
2: Yeah, I never eat that stuff.
1: I know, but... that's what a farmer's market does. It's supposed to, by the different things that are there, that you would try it. So I challenge you here in the studio, Andy, next time I see you, Mike Patrick, to see if you've tried the Romanesca cauliflower. That's what the farmer's market does, and that's why we're helping support it, encouraging people to come as a way to power your health and try some of the great fresh options that are there today.
0: Mm-hmm. So we begin with a dish of that purple cauliflower. Romanesque, you said?
1: Yeah, Romanesca cauliflower.
0: Okay, they don't make that in a pasty at Cousin Jenny's in Traverse City, do they?
1: I don't know. I had one the other day.
0: Did you?
1: I don't know. I'll have to ask Jerry next time next time that I'm there.
0: Have you ever done that, Andy? It's called Cousin Jenny's, and it's around the corner from Captain's
1: Quarters.
0: It's right
1: next to our Blue Cross office.
0: By your office.
2: Yeah. I've been there.
0: There's a British Union Jack right on the front because it's got these Cornish pasties, and this will put you into a state of shock. They serve it, and out comes, you know how mustard comes in the squeeze bottle?
2: Mm-hmm.
0: They give you a bottle of hot gravy in a squeeze bottle to put on top of your pasty.
2: Well, there you go. Everything in moderation, though, right? With that hot gravy? Right?
0: Kind of tough. Yeah. Opportunity makes a thief in that regard when you start squeezing it on there. But this is the point of what we're having today, to power your health, to eat well, live well, and stay well, moderation or otherwise. And that speaks to the broader mission at Blue Cross.
1: Absolutely. And one of the reasons we have been longtime sponsors of the Capital Farmers Market, this isn't the first time we've done it for many years, because of the variety that is there, it really supports the mission that we have of making people healthier in their communities across the state. And obviously the focal point right here in Lansing for this is the third one of their series. And so we are set up, and people can stop by and get one of our fun insulated totes and play a nutrition-focused game with us. There's a demonstration. Oh. And also, we'll be giving out recipe cards for healthy, easy recipes. You know, I'm not really known for my cooking, but I think one of the things I found is when you make it easy for people and say, here are, you know, something you can do with ingredients that you like and try it, they're more likely to try something healthy.
2: And those types of recipes are available through this campaign at miBlueDaily.com/poweryourhealth. We have a recipes section of that site, and there it exists so people get ideas because people like different things, and sometimes they need a new idea to share with their family. And so that's the type of resource that Suzanne and her team and my team on the communication side have put out there for everyone in Michigan. It's a free resource, and we encourage people to go there. Check it out.
1: Yeah, and the Capital Farmers Market, or for those who are listening different times in your own local community, there's different farmers market. You can buy fresh some of those items that you need for the fun recipes. And we hope people do that. And throughout the Power Your Health campaign that we're going to focus on, we're going to continue to do that with some of the easy ways. I think one of the things people say about eating healthy is, oh, it's so hard. I don't have time. Uh-huh. How's this going to work? And that's one of the things that we're trying to do is say, no, it's easy. And it's also something that is, you know, you don't have to do all of it the first day. Try eating something healthy today. Try something new. My Romanesca cauliflower example. You know, then next try that and something else. And that's what we hope to encourage people to do.
2: Yes. And some people will say they don't have time. Other people will say, we just don't have the resources. We can't afford to eat healthy. And that's one of the things that at Blue Cross we recognize. But we understand some of the cost pressures that Michigan families are facing. And one of the things that we're doing through this campaign is providing information and, as I said earlier, some ideas. I mean, healthy doesn't necessarily have to mean expensive. Hmm. And you can go out and buy canned beans, lentils, boxed oats, brown rice. These are the types of healthy foods that we are promoting because they lead to better health outcomes for people, healthier lives, happier lives. And what we're doing through this campaign is hopefully inspiring people to go and seek that information about how to use affordable, available resources that they can access to promote better health within their families, because we all have a role to play in promoting better health, starting with our own personal nutrition.
0: I've seen you and your husband every year at the Turkey Trot at Thanksgiving for the parade there. And we've had some pretty fit people around the Capitol here where you'll be today for the farmer's market. If you think of the likes of Brian Kelly, who's a distance runner, right? And Jocelyn Benson, for what it's worth, who runs in marathons. But we all come in different shapes and sizes, and we come from different places, different mentalities, grow up in different sorts of families. And this campaign is for everyone, though. Power Your Health?
1: Yeah, absolutely. That's one of the reasons I'm so excited about this. And as Andy said, we're trying to make it easy for people by going to miBlueDaily.com/poweryourhealth and our other social channels. There'll be different practical, easy tips for people. You know, in the work that we do in the community, Michael Patrick, in all 83 counties, you know, we're trying to get people connected to community resources and to the things that are partnerships that we have funded and supported to make people healthy. So, you know, walking is a really good example. You know, you can walk, just a little thing, walk to park a little further away.
0: Well, thank you for walking in here today. We still have room for Girl Scout cookies once in a while.
1: Yeah, we're done with Girl Scout cookies.
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0: Blue Cross will never let you down. It's Michael Patrick Shields, radio stations across the state of Michigan. We have learned this over the years. Power your health. Eat well, live well, and stay well is a new campaign launched on the Capitol lawn at the farmer's market. And hopefully it's in your backyard by now, or your kitchen, or your plate, or at least it's on your mind. Andy Hetzel is with us, Vice President of Corporate Communications at Blue Cross Blue Shield of Michigan. And yet another special guest stepping up to the microphone here on stations around the state and at MIBigShow.com. And it's a pleasure to meet you because we've been eager. Well, I have especially, and the listeners I know too, to get some answers to questions. Shannon Carney Alexic, the registered dietitian, healthy living advisor, and manager of the Building Healthy Communities program is right with us, wearing your Blue Cross logo, and even your fingernails are blue and white. Very festive.
1: Good morning, Michael Patrick.
0: Thank you very much. The question raised earlier was, why do things that taste so good have to be so bad for us? And can we replace them with equally satisfying, satiating items that are better for us?
1: The answer is yes, we can.
0: Amen.
1: And easily. And also remember, all foods can fit. Everything in moderation. So sometimes those foods we love, a little taste of those is great. Once in a while, but it's easy to replace it with things that are healthier. And there's just simple, easy tips that people can do to really improve their overall nutrition on a daily basis. Things like when you're having dinner, think about having half your plate be fruits and vegetables. When you're reaching for a beverage during the middle of the day, make your first choice water. So there's little easy tips like that. Packing your lunch instead of going out to lunch. It makes it easy. The healthy choice can be the easy choice. It can be quick and at your fingertips.
0: A couple of phrases that we see in packaging that I wonder if you can endorse or dispel or somewhere in the middle. When it says organic, does that automatically mean it's better for us? Because often it means more expensive.
1: Organic does not mean better for you. It means the way the food was grown. Mm-hmm. So you don't have to eat organic to eat healthy. All when you look at fruits and vegetables, conventionally grown fruits and vegetables are just as healthy as organic, just means they're grown slightly differently. And you know, we wash our fruits and vegetables really well, so you don't really need to worry about the organic. It sometimes has a big price tag, and I understand even as a mom, when I'm cooking, I'm shopping for my family. I mean, I'm really looking at my budget and choosing the things that fit. So don't let that bother you. Regular fruits and vegetables are fine. And there's a lot of labeling on other things, too, that say organic or say a catchphrase you've heard on social media. Mm-hmm. There's all these different little tidbits, and mm-hmm. it can be overwhelming to people. But the important thing to remember is stick to the basics.
0: Andy, do you ever go shopping and you see a label and it says reduced calories or lower sugar? First of all, it's a packaged food, so we're probably trying to avoid that in the general sense anyway, but
2: I personally try to, those types of labels make me suspicious.
0: Yeah.
2: And Shannon is the expert, but, you know, I try to avoid processed foods as best I can. Mm-hmm. I try to eat more whole foods, more whole grains, fruits and vegetables. That's my choices. One of my favorite snacks at home, my wife makes these. It's a little ball with whole oats rolled with peanut butter mm-hmm. and chocolate chips. And, like, I'll grab those. Those are high in protein through the peanut butter, and they have whole grains through the oats. But the chocolate chips provide that little, you know, sort of satisfaction, right, a little sweetness. I'll pop those, and those satisfy me as a midday snack. I think it's just an example of an idea, right? And through the Power Your Health campaign, that's what Blue Cross is trying to impart. Ideas and information for people all across Michigan at our site, mibluedaily.com/poweryourhealth. It's a free set of information for anybody in Michigan to use to get those ideas flowing in their families.
0: Should he be suspicious of what he sees on those labels?
1: Absolutely.
0: Yeah.
1: Should always compare the labels side by side. So if something says reduce fat, reduce sugar, and there's something comparable right next to it, pick up both those nutrition labels and really look. What's that serving size? What are those grams of sugar? You know, what's the fat? You can look at it. You can make an educated choice. But the best tip is when you grocery shop, shop the perimeter of the store first. Fill your cart with all of those good, healthy items. Hit the produce section. Pick out a whole grain bread. Go to the dairy section. Look at all those fresh things and pick those first instead of relying on any processed items.
0: So I'm 59 years old, and the other day I put a bag of grapes in the freezer. Oh, said, let's see what this is like.
1: It's delicious.
0: I was shocked. It was like eating ice cream and candy.
1: It is. And right now, like, clementines are coming into season.
0: Yeah.
1: Those are delicious. We have Michigan apples coming into season. Mm-hmm. You could slice those up in the morning, drizzle a little lemon juice over them, pop them in your lunch, take them to work, and that's a great midday snack.
0: Lemon juice on an apple?
1: Because it'll stop it from browning. And it gives it a little zesty little zing in the middle of the day.
2: I used to do that, yeah, when I packed my kids' lunches when they were little. I'd slice up the apples and put the lemon juice in. It kept the apples fresh until lunchtime.
0: Look at that. That's why he's vice president of communications at Blue Cross Blue Shield of Michigan, and he may have learned that from you. When you said drizzle, I immediately thought honey.
1: Oh. Well, you know, sometimes a little side for dipping is nice, too, but not in a large portion.
0: Cinnamon seems like a treat, but it's pretty healthy, isn't it?
1: Cinnamon's healthy, yes. You know, peanut butter is a good source, like Andy said, a great source of protein. If you want a little dab of peanut butter and you're dipping your apples into it, that's a great choice, too. A little side of hummus to dip your carrots in, that's a great source of protein, and you're getting a lot of fiber in those carrots and a lot of vitamins. Celery, same thing. Have a little something to dip it in.
0: What about apple cider? We're at that time of year.
1: Oh, I mean, if you live in Michigan, you love apple cider. In moderation.
0: Comes with donuts usually, though. That's the thing.
1: All foods can fit once in a while.
0: You did say that.
1: I do love myself, you know, a good cider and donut.
0: One thing I noticed, too, just with 40 seconds left here, is that at my age now, when I go in a restaurant, I have to remember, I should split this entree with someone. Because here in the States, the entrees are big.
1: The entrees are huge. My husband and I split meals. Yep, we do. We split an entree, or we get an appetizer and split it, and split an entree even. So it works well.
0: Save money, save calories.
1: Absolutely.
0: And you're off and running. And you're powering up your health. Thank you very much. Eat well, live well, stay well with Michael Patrick Shields, Blue Cross Blue Shield of Michigan. Shannon Carney Alexic is a registered dietitian, and she says all foods fit. So let's get started.
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0: Thank you for being here today. It's Michael Patrick Shields, radio stations across the state of Michigan, worldwide at MIBigShow.com. We are talking about powering your health, eating well, living well, and staying well. Thanks to Blue Cross Blue Shield of Michigan and the lineup of experts and guests. Andy Hetzel, of course, is the editor who marshals them all, the vice president of corporate communications at that company and a frequent guest on this program. And we talked a lot about powering our health, and that also can power our wallet.
2: 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I think that everybody out there listening right now can realize and understand and agree that if we keep ourselves as healthy as possible and use an expensive healthcare system less, then we are going to promote not only better lives for ourselves and our families, but also more affordable health insurance, because health insurance costs are the result of us using an expensive system more. So the healthier we are as individuals, the lower the cost pressure is on the healthcare system and on health insurance. And so at Blue Cross Blue Shield of Michigan, we are promoting the Power Your Health campaign right now, led by our CEO, Tricia Keith, and the passion that she has for nutrition, exercise, and healthy living. And we're promoting it through free resources that we're publishing starting today online at miBlueDaily.com/poweryourhealth. And we want all of your listeners to go and check out those resources because they are put out there for them to use.
0: What will we find there?
2: We are going to find information for families about recipes that they can use at home, information about different foods that they can pick. There's so much there. I can't even speak to it in 2 minutes.
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2: 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And so if we as individuals can eat better and exercise every day, we can do our part to lower the cost pressure that we are all facing in our health insurance right now.
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12: He just told world leaders America is back. I'm Dave Anthony, Fox News.
13: Our economy is the envy of the world. Our military is the most powerful on earth. Our technology is second to none, and we are leading in virtually everything.
12: President Trump, addressing the United Nations General Assembly, also spoke out against Iran, saying the U.S. had to attack in February.
13: Iran's goal was to complete their mad dash to a nuclear bomb from behind this conventional ballistic missile shield.
12: And as the conflict rages on, the president says,
13: I have a big decision to make.
12: Work out an agreement or annihilate Iran.
13: Do I drive them into hell with no chance of survival and no hope of future greatness or generations? But I believe we'll make a deal right after the election.
12: The president also just brought up another conflict, saying he's working to end the Russia-Ukraine war.
13: And we will get that one done. It's going to happen, I think, more quickly than people understand. They've had it. 25,000 young people, mostly soldiers, a month are dying.
12: Ukraine's President Volodymyr Zelensky is among the leaders in the audience. He and President Trump will meet after the speech. The president also touted the U.S. military operation this year that captured Venezuelan leader Nicolas Maduro and attacks on boats, he says, are trafficking drugs, calling cartels the ISIS of the Western Hemisphere. And he also said this about Cuba.
13: It's failing like never before, and it will fall.
12: Before President Trump spoke, the leader of the United Nations opened the General Assembly, telling superpowers their powers aren't so super, that military action alone won't lead to peace. Antonio Guterres, also critical of Israel's response to the deadly terror attack nearly 3 years ago.
14: What followed was an onslaught on Palestinians in Gaza with a scale of killing and destruction unlike anything I've witnessed in my years as Secretary General.
12: America's listening to Fox News.
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12: Now, President Trump is still addressing that UN General Assembly, talking now about artificial intelligence. And when his trip at the UN is over, he'll get ready for another big gathering. When China's leader comes to the White House for talks on Thursday, they'll talk about AI and trade and tariffs. And Fox's Steve Harrigan reports from Beijing. They also may discuss Chinese electric vehicles.
17: There are concerns that they gather intelligence, gather data, and these connected vehicles send that data back to China. Already they are banned on Israeli military bases, a similar ban coming for the U.S., but it hasn't slowed down sales, at least across Europe. A big push in the U.S. from lawmakers to make sure President Trump keeps those tariffs high. The president has hinted he might consider allowing the Chinese to build factories inside the U.S.
12: We're still waiting for more information detailing Sunday's ICE agent shooting in Austin, Texas, that led to anti-ICE protests and left a Venezuelan immigrant wounded. Wilbur Rafael Garces Perez now in a detention center, but his lawyer says he still has a bullet in his back. Homeland Security maintains Perez was in the country illegally with an order for removal. Attorney Kate Lincoln Goldfinch says here's his side of the story.
18: He had a work permit. He was seeking asylum. He changed his address with the immigration court, and a notice of hearing was sent to his old address. He didn't know he had a hearing. He didn't go, and so he got a deportation order in absentia.
12: In Pennsylvania, a firearms instructor is charged in a shooting that left an Army soldier dead.
19: Sean Stark is facing a federal involuntary manslaughter charge in the death of Private First Class Christopher Lopez earlier this year at the Letterkenny Army Depot in Pennsylvania, about 50 miles southwest of Harrisburg. U.S. Attorney Brian D. Miller says Stark is accused of killing Lopez during a firearms training session in a, quote, grossly negligent manner. Miller's office says Stark has agreed to waive his indictment and plead guilty.
12: That's Fox's Tanya J. Powers. On Wall Street, the Dow's down 197 points with the Nasdaq scanning 91. I'm Dave Anthony. This is Fox.
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20: Kalamazoo utility officials say they still can't say for certain if there was a real threat to the public health when they declared a boil water advisory for a large part of the city over the weekend, but they say they'll do things differently next time. Public Works Director James Baker says they had 2 bad tests in Millwood, one showing E. coli from a Miller Road hydrant Friday, a second showing coliform bacteria from nearby Emerald Drive early Saturday. At that point, he says they were compelled to act. Follow-up tests at those 2 locations showed no problems. Source of contaminants is still not known. A 16-year-old hospitalized but expected to survive after being shot just before 4 p.m. Monday. The boy was shot in his side at Fox Ridge Apartments in the 1200 block of Fox Ridge Drive. Kalamazoo Public Safety hasn't released information about what led to the shooting or a suspect. In the WKZO Newsroom, I'm Michael Arney.
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0: 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Andy Hetzel is with us. 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What is Power Your Health? Eat well, live well, stay well.
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0: Now, I know you'd like us to spend less time at the doctor's office, so no offense to our next guest, but Mr. Hetzel, the doctor, will see you now. He is here on our microphone as well, and he's very nice to do it, Dr. Peter Graham, Associate Chief Medical Officer at Blue Cross Blue Shield of Michigan. Thank you for being here, and we appreciate your time.
27: 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Good morning.
0: Living well, staying well, eating well can help us avoid chronic disease, which I'm told is the most expensive and takes most of us eventually, doesn't it?
27: It does. It does. I would think of it in a couple ways, and when I was thinking about this conversation, you know, I kind of went back to advice I give patients over the years, which is your grandma was right about everything. You should be eating your vegetables and going outside to play, and there's a reason behind it. You know, not only does it keep you healthier, the quantity of your life is better and less troublesome, but you also live better. Qualitatively, it improves your quality of life. So, yeah, we do focus a lot on chronic disease. That's something we want people to avoid. And one of the things we notice, and there's actually some pretty good research data on this, when people eat better, they tend to be happier, have more fulfilling lives. And, you know, it's sort of inescapable. We all eat every day. So it's one of those activities you just can't avoid and has a huge impact on your health.
0: You know, I sort of think of a doctor as like a mechanic, really, because the science that you studied and practiced to be able to understand the human body, which was designed by who knows, whoever. But I have learned from Andy Hetzel that it's body and mind. How much of the mind is your practice at Blue Cross?
27: It's integral, and you really can't separate those two things. Yeah. They work together. And if one is not working, the other is not going to work well. And how you eat, when you eat, what you eat, all have an impact on how you feel as well. So those two things are inextricably linked. And we think about, if you think about why and when people eat, it's not just for nutrition. It's how families come together. It's for celebrations. It's sometimes for mourning, but you know, some of the most important times in our life are around a dinner table.
0: You wish people would prioritize that, and especially when they're talking to their doctor?
27: Absolutely. And I know it's a tough conversation for some people to have, and I know there's a lot of concern about what's going to happen in that conversational space, but docs need to know what you're eating. We can't look in a crystal ball and tell what somebody's been eating. So having a good sense of what your diet actually looks like, what your wants, wishes, habits, easy points, hard points are. Those are good things to know when you talk to your doctor.
0: I thought that I injured my ankle one time, and so I went to MSU Sports Medicine, and figuring I was going to get an x-ray or what have you, you know, because I could barely walk on this ankle. And the doctor went in, and the doctor came out, and he said, "Did you happen to have a steak and red wine last night?" Wow. Yes, I did. Well, the ankle was just fine. It was a
27: scout.
0: Yeah. So that crystal ball, he was able to look into that.
27: Sometimes, yeah.
0: Now, that's an extreme example, of course, right?
27: True.
0: Where, and that's a painful thing to get.
27: Yeah, that's one you don't want to have twice.
0: Or they're not once, always that obvious, though, are they?
27: No, they're not. And particularly with chronic illnesses, you mentioned that a couple minutes ago. That's one of the ones we really spend a lot of time and energy on people with. Not only is it, as Mr. Hetzel rightly pointed out, very expensive, it's expensive in terms of your opportunities and quality of life. It's you're going to spend a lot of time treating that illness instead of doing the things you want to do. And a lot of it is preventable. And cancers, which we know have a lot to do with diet, which are also preventable.
0: Cancer does.
27: Yeah, particularly the probably standout is colon cancer. It's one of the highest risk cancers around diet. Americans typically eat a fairly high saturated fat diet, low fiber. That puts a lot of people at increased risk for colon cancer, which is one I like to avoid. Pancreatic cancer is also somewhat increased in risk because of poor diet and obesity.
0: When you say lack of fiber, does that mean more protein?
27: More protein as in causing...
0: protein doesn't have fiber, right?
27: Not usually. There are ways you can get both at the same time. I would sing out, and since Michigan is a great agricultural state, one of the things we grow a lot of here is beans, which tend to have both a lot of fiber and amino acids, which are components of proteins. So there are ways you can get high fiber and high protein in your diet without sacrificing one or another.
0: I bet I know where we can get some of that information.
2: Online at ahealthiermichigan.org and miBlueDaily.com/poweryourhealth.
0: Andy just had an anniversary and a birthday. If I wanted to lift a glass to him, can I do that?
27: All things in moderation.
0: Mm-hmm.
27: So, yes.
0: Because I do hear, you hear these studies that say, well, one glass of red wine every day is very good for your health. And then the next report says, any alcohol is terrible. So we don't know really what to believe sometimes.
27: Yeah, diet research is a really challenging area. It's subject to a lot of what we call recall bias. It depends on people remembering what they ate and reporting it reliably, which is challenging. Yeah.
0: Yeah.
27: And it's really hard to control. You can't have people not eat. So they're obviously eating something. Alcohol is a really tricky topic, partly because of self-reporting limitations. I would err on the side of less is probably better, based on the science that I've seen. But a drink here or there is not going to hurt you. It's kind of the rule of thumb I gave people when I would give them a new diagnosis of diabetes is there's nothing you can't ever eat again, but you can't eat it every day. Mm-hmm. That's kind of the way to think about it.
0: Isn't it amazing how we almost eliminated cigarettes, it seems like, in general public, you know, in the general world?
27: Yeah.
0: I mean, still some people will find a way to do it, but you just don't see it anymore. And even in the culture.
27: Yeah.
0: Congratulations.
27: It's funny. My wife and I were talking about this weekend. We remember when there used to be ashtrays and theater seats and that was there for a reason. And airplanes, they were everywhere. And now it's considered uncouth. Yeah.
0: So we start today with Power Your Health on a new trend just like that. Eat well, live well, stay well. 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

0: 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And by now you know, because Andy Hutzel introduced us to Dr. Peter Graham, the Associate Chief Medical Officer at Blue Cross Blue Shield of Michigan. We were talking body and soul just a moment ago, and I appreciate that. You have a colleague now who can speak a little bit more to our mind and soul, Dr. William Beecroft, Medical Director of Behavioral Health at Blue Cross Blue Shield of Michigan. Thank you for being here, Doctor. A pleasure to meet you.
1: Pleasure to meet you, too. Thank you for the time.
0: Blue Cross, I say, always has Michigan covered head to toe, inside and out, with health and wellness for the body and mind. You're the mind part, huh?
1: Well, the body and mind part, because part of my training was what's called consultation liaison psychiatry, which is the body and mind together in general medical hospitals. So there is a significant connection. We're not just the ears up and the ears down. We're all one being.

0: restrictions or can't really tolerate that. Celiac disease is another way of describing that, where you get this upset stomach. You have people with irritable bowel syndrome, that is similar to what you're talking about, but it's more severe than that. And if you're, we can't separate out our feelings when we're talking, when we're thinking about other things. So if you've got that going on and you're trying to carry on a conversation or you're trying to think about something, you're going to get distracted. So you're not going to be as quick mentally if you have these disorders and don't have them really kind of covered.
1: Those are physical disorders, though, right? IBS and whatnot.
2: Yes.
1: Not necessarily driven by the mind.
2: Well, they're connected, though.
1: Are they?
2: Yeah, absolutely.
1: Yeah. Well, okay, let's say this. We know there are foods that are aphrodisiacs, or at least we're told, that affect the mind and the libido and whatnot, right? So that's one in popular culture we can get our minds around. What are other things that we can eat that will give us a better feeling and a better health and maybe more energy, less depression, that sort of thing?
0: Well, first thing that comes to mind is sugar. Sugar is a way of being able to get that little bit of a boost, that energy. Problem is you pay for it about 45 minutes later with the low that happens afterwards. So then you have to do some more sugar, you know, or other things like that, things that are sugar-containing compounds. So that's a real simple one. But there's other things. You look at cheese. Cheese has a lot of stimulant, depending on how aged the cheese is.
1: So
0: some people get, you know, that stimulation. They can't sleep after they've had a cheese meal or a cheese dessert late in the evening when they're wanting to go to bed and go to sleep. There's other examples of this same sort of thing. Turkey is a great one. It causes you to go sleepy in about an hour and a half after you eat the turkey. Milk, dairy products, they have tryptophan in them. And with that, that increases your sedation, drowsiness, that sort of thing. So taking a glass of milk before bedtime actually has some physiologic reasons behind it.
1: Neither one of you doctors have a cup of coffee in front of you right now. What about caffeine?
0: Caffeine is ubiquitous in our society. We have people that, you know, drink a lot of it. I used to drink two pots of coffee a day in the hospital when I was making rounds and working. Yeah, two pots. I had my special formula, a pack and a half of coffee to make the coffee for Dr. Beecroft coming in the morning. So that was my special brew. But about 13 years ago, I decided that wasn't a good idea anymore when my blood pressure was very high. So the things, caffeine has a benefit in that it gives you that quick alertness, but there's a cost. Our brain cells produce, in this case, a chemical called dopamine, or norepinephrine is another term for it. Adrenaline's another term for it. But your nerve cells can only create so much of it. And what you do with caffeine or other stimulants that are used in our society, you immediately release those, but there's a cost because you got to pay them back. And that's where the depression comes in, the lack of energy, lack of attention, about 45 minutes to an hour after that. So coffee isn't free.
1: Selfish question for you. I read somewhere that if I take frozen spoons when I wake up in the morning and put one under each eye and hold it there for a while before I go on the radio, that it'll fire up my lymphatic system and make me more awake and perform better.
0: Haven't heard that one.
2: I was going to say, it'll certainly make you awake. I don't know about anything involving your lymphatic system. But yeah, there's a whole kind of demi-science around like cold baths and, you know, people throw polar plunges and things like that. It does seem to have at least some transitory mood effect. So it won't hurt you much, but it seems kind of an unpleasant way to start the morning. But
1: is it maybe a psychosomatic sort of thing?
2: Could be.
1: Power of suggestion?
0: I think it's that.
1: Okay.
0: You can kind of train yourself in that. Taking a warm compress on your eyes in the morning, too, can really kind of wake you up a little bit.
2: Mm-hmm.
0: So there may be something to it. I have not heard the cold ones, though.
2: Yeah.
1: Well, thank you very much for being with us here today and dispelling this. And, of course, if you go to ahealthiermichigan.org/poweryourhealth, you'll get more facts, and you can deep dive on it with the likes of Dr. Peter Graham and Dr. William Beecroft, both of whom are pilots. Congratulations, and thank you very much, and fly safely.
2: Will do.
1: Thank you for helping us to fly high by powering our health, eating well, living well, and staying well.

0: Michigan defensive end Will Gehrig and the Broncos are getting ready for their showdown with Boise State Saturday at Waldo Stadium. Here's your Bronco update. I'm Robin Hood.
1: Yeah, they got a good group of explosive playmakers. Definitely our kind of mentality going into this game is stop the run. Once we stop the run, we'll be able to shut down most of their offensive schematics. So big emphasis in the next couple of days of practice, being able to lock in on those.
2: Bronco rush defense has done really well, giving up just over 150 yards a game. As a defensive end, you got a couple of roles. You got to kind of set the edge and protect that boundary, but also get to the quarterback from time to time.
1: Probably the most fun position on the field, being able to kind of do a little bit of everything. So get us some calls we can let loose a little bit, turn up the edge, and then also be able to play our gaps when we're needed to and critical downs. So, yeah, defensive end is pretty fun.
0: Will Gehrig and the Broncos against Boise State Saturday at 3:30. For tickets, visit WMUBroncos.com/tickets. That's your Bronco update. I'm Robin Hood.

0: Michael Patrick Shields with you, radio stations across the state of Michigan. You can find us on social media, too, at Instagram, Facebook, X, and Grindr. No, not Grindr. I'm just having a little fun, folks.
1: How about YouTube Live is where you can watch the show today.
0: Is
1: YouTube Live,
0: so?
1: Yeah.
0: And then it's archived there, I suppose.
1: Yeah, just search Michigan's Big Show, and that's the handle, and then you will see Michael Patrick Shields right there.
0: Facebook Live, too, or no?
1: YouTube is where we transition to.
0: Is that so?
1: Yes.
0: Well, I'm glad I'm taken along for the ride. Appreciate that.
1: I was going to let you know eventually.
0: 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It is $500 million that the Great Lakes Tunnel will cost when Enbridge Energy gets done building it under the Straits of Mackinac. The Line 5 pipeline is back up and running now. We did speak with Ryan Duffy from Enbridge Energy about an incident in Wisconsin that shut the line down for 2 weeks, and he brought us up to date.
2: Line 5 is back in service now. We had an incident near Saxon, Wisconsin, which is the northeast corner of the state. We were working on a section of Line 5 there. That's over where Line 5 actually starts out. And then during construction, a parked subcontractor truck that had no one in it, it actually rolled into that open excavation area and hit the pipeline. And so fortunately, no one was injured. We shut down the line, but there was a release of product there, and we started working with emergency responders. And then over the last 2 weeks now, our team really worked hard to safely get in there, access the site, assess that damaged section. And we were able to put a temporary solution in place and able to return Line 5 to service over the weekend. We actually built a temporary 1,500-foot bypass around that area, so a whole new section of pipe bypassing that damage. And before we restarted, we pressure tested it, inspected it, and reviewed it under a plan approved by our federal regulator, PHMSA. And so it is back up and running, but we're going to keep working with the regulators, the local officials there, and we'll continue to share updates as we move forward with that.
3: 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From the WKZO Newsroom, local news now.
4: In 2027, Comerica Park will be known as Fifth Third Park following the merger between the two banks. The reaction from baseball fans, mixed.
5: I would prefer it to be Tiger Stadium personally, but Fifth Third Bank is definitely cool. Very excited to see what they do with it.
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4: Tim Spence is the CEO and president of Fifth Third Bank.
8: Baseball is so significant to people. I mean, there are memories that get passed down from generation to generation to generation. When I take my own kids to games, what I look forward to is the sparkle in their eye when they have an opportunity to cheer for their local team.
4: Comerica Park opened April 11, 2000, with the Tigers hosting the Seattle Mariners. That followed the closing of Tiger Stadium after being the team's home for 87 years. In the WKZO Newsroom, I'm Michael Arnold.
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9: I'm Greg Bowman. There are new laws on the books protecting renters in Michigan. Governor Whitmer signed some bipartisan bills requiring landlords to offer a way for tenants to pay without an additional fee. The second bill allows a security deposit to be returned through direct deposit or the Internet, making it easier for tenants to get their money back. School buses in Warren now equipped with some new tech. Now the yellow buses have cameras mounted on them to try and crack down on drivers who illegally pass the bus. Warren police say they've already written 2 tickets by reviewing the footage. The colors will change soon in northern Michigan. To celebrate, Treetops Resort in Gaylord will have progressive dinners the first 2 weekends in October. Food and beverage director Brian Smith says they're popular every year.
10: Gaylord in the fall is absolutely spectacular. The colors on the Jones are beautiful. So they're typically sold out every weekend.
9: 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Tonight's Mega Millions jackpot, $261 million. I'm Greg Bowman for the Michigan News Network.
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0: Mix of sun and clouds yet again today. Cool and breezy. High temperature up around 62. Tonight, mostly cloudy conditions to partly cloudy. Low right around 50. As we head into Wednesday, partly cloudy and mostly cloudy conditions. About a 20% chance of a shower and a high temperature of 67. For Thursday, mostly sunny, cool and pleasant with a high temperature near 68. Likely staying dry right now through this upcoming weekend. I'm Storm Team 8 meteorologist Matt Kirkwood, tracking southwest Michigan's weather.
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13: Goff's going to work out of the gun. Gibbs in motion to the right. Goff back and looking. Lofting. End zone. Caught. Jahmyr Gibbs. Touchdown, Detroit Lions. Gibbs went in motion right. Goff came back to him. Connection for the touchdown.
12: The Lions face the New York Jets Sunday. 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

0: Welcome back. It's Michael Patrick Shields, radio stations across the state of Michigan, worldwide at MIBigShow.com. We're going to the hotline, our AT&T line. It's MPS through the AT&T microphones, and we are here in the studio in the shadow of the Capitol. What are we doing here today? We're powering your health thanks to Blue Cross Blue Shield of Michigan. Eat well, live well, and stay well, because it's what would we call a broadcast takeover, and it's a chance to talk about our nutrition. There's a farmer's market at the Capitol, and so there will be affordability, overall health, nutrition, and ways to sample things and try things, nutritious choices that work for our lives and our budgets. And so our Capitol leaders and legislators and business people in town here will be with members of Blue Cross Blue Shield of Michigan. And anyone who wants to come by, you've probably been to a farmer's market, maybe you haven't. Don't be intimidated. Walk right up there. And you can find about a lot about the food that you're eating. DeMarco Wilkinson is the food program director at Eastern Avenue Church, a food pantry and a grant recipient of Blue Cross Blue Shield of Michigan, and on our radio stage, our AT&T line right now. Thank you for being here, and welcome to the program.
1: Thank you so much. Thank you. I appreciate it.
0: I am told that Eastern Avenue Church has served the community through its Saturday food program for many years. What happens at that program, and how does it address food insecurity for people who really need it?
1: Well, what happens at that program is something that's it's something that's been going on for over 50 years, and it's kind of migrated in a way to where it looks now. I mean, if you can imagine, some years ago, you had the congregation and those members of that congregation. What they've done and what they began to do was, as they've had their own gardens, they would bring their access and of food that they've grown to the church. And after service, you know, if you can imagine people, you know, popping open their trunks and having like a donation can around and being able to share what their garden gives, that slowly migrated to having tons of different food items and tons of different selections that they once paid for. For example, many years ago, you could come to the food program, and it was sort of like a little a mini market grocery store, so to speak, where, you know, you pay a small portion, maybe 25 cents for, you know, a bunch of bananas and so on and so forth. After COVID, it's been formed in a way now where everything and all the items that are given are free. And I collaborate with about maybe 8 or 9 different family farms, the same amount, 8 or 9 different distributors that contribute. We purchase food, we're given food from these locations and stores and all over the place that want to see the program thrive. And it's a very unique program to the community. And I like to say that it was once the West Michigan's most best kept secret. It's turned into one of those things where it's helping tons of different families every single week. We serve over 200 families every week, and through giving food and through those items, so there's a lot. We help with the food insecurity in the areas because of the fact that it's really hard as a family to have to decide on where your money goes each week, mm-hmm. Whether it goes to bills or medications or things, but the food program is very unique in that way. There's a lot of programs out there, and there's a lot of programs that, you know, they have to, you know, protect themselves and not give out too much or whatnot. So they tell most commonly you're told that, hey, you can come to the program, you can get food from us, but, you know, maybe once or twice a month. But this is very unique because recipients, you know, people can come. I call them our guests. Our guests can come to us every single week, every single Saturday, and it's when you come to the program, I tell everybody that you see God's work at hand. You see the community, You see friends, you see family, and it's not your typical program where you know, people might think that you would see just really people that's down and out and hurting and hungry and things. But this is a really unique program that it's family. It's the community, and you feel that when you come to the program. Program is also unique because, you know, we don't ask for ID. We don't ask for you to register for anything. We don't care how much you make. We don't care how big your family size is. We want to give food. And that's something we accomplish every single Saturday.
0: Eastern Avenue Church received a food pantry grant from Blue Cross Blue Shield of Michigan and the United Dairy Industry of Michigan. I am told it was a refrigeration unit. How did that help you?
1: Oh, it helps a lot. The refrigeration unit that we received is specifically dedicated for dairy, for the milk and cheese and, you know, those things, eggs. And it helps because it gives us a designated a refrigeration unit that stores that food. If you can imagine, let's say today I received, you know, a ton of milk or eggs, and to have, I do, you know, there are freezers and coolers that we have, but to have that specific unit that's dedicated just for those items, it gives us that, you know, honestly, it frees up space. It frees up space in the cooler that we could have, we can get other items with as well.
0: The investment, with just a minute left, DeMarco Wilkinson is the food program director at Eastern Avenue Church, and they received a food pantry grant from Blue Cross Blue Shield of Michigan. 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
1: 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Years ahead. That's the term you want to use. It will help them years ahead.
0: Well, God bless you, and thank you for sharing that with us. 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

0: It's a beautiful day. I could say it's a beautiful day. Blue Cross Blue Shield of Michigan is here with a takeover to power your health. They're launching a campaign, and I'm very flattered they're doing here for you to eat well, live well, and stay well. It's called Power Your Health, and it will kick off at a Capitol Farmers Market on the lawn, right in the shadow of the Capitol Dome. And, well, one of the people involved, wow, she must have got a permission slip to leave school today.
1: I did.
0: Did that very much. Katie Palmeter is the Potterville Middle and High School principal and BHC participant. What is that? What's BHC?
1: It stands for Building Healthy Communities.
0: Ah, thank you very much for that. Is Potterville a healthy community?
1: We are trying.
0: How do you try?
1: So, we have applied multiple times, actually, since I started there back in 21-22, for different grants. And last year we applied for the food pantry grant for our high school to expand our Helping Hands clothing closet, which has multiple different pieces to support and give support to our families and our students. The food pantry grant was giving us, it gave us a refrigerator system so we could expand with perishable items and allowed us to partner with our local food pantry in Potterville, which is Sycamore Creek Church. But we've had multiple other grants, mental health grants, staff wellness grants. We've done a student ambassador grant. So this year we've applied for the smoothie grant.
0: What does that mean? That sounds pretty good.
1: It is. We are going to receive a smoothie machines. So our students will be able to have smoothies at lunch and so, and before for breakfast. So that way, hopefully, maybe they're not stopping at McDonald's and we're having some nutritious choices for them.
0: So they get students at Potterville there, they get breakfast and lunch at school?
1: We do have that, yes.
0: Interesting. And do they have to pay for that?
1: No, it's part of the state support.
0: Okay. And do most of them take advantage of that, particularly the breakfast I'm interested in?
1: The breakfast, not as many. I'm hoping that will expand when we offer smoothies.
0: Right.
1: Yes.
0: Because what, they want to get there, roll into class, and as late as possible, right?
1: Some of them, that's, but we have about 6 buses that service our district. So the students who ride the buses are there in enough time to grab breakfast before they head to class.
0: You don't know if they've eaten at home or not.
1: Correct. So, but we, if whether they have or they have not, they can grab breakfast before they head to class.
0: And we have learned, I think it's fair to say on this program, if they're not powered up with some sort of breakfast, it's difficult to learn.
1: Correct. And we offer a second chance breakfast for our students who need it. So if they miss breakfast, students can come back later and decide to grab something later.
0: Okay. So you're feeding the minds and feeding the bodies too.
1: We're trying.
0: Building healthier communities with Blue Cross.
1: That way they're not hungry.
0: So can you give a specific example maybe of a student or a family who's benefited from that availability? And what do they normally get for lunch?
1: They offer a variety, actually. Our food service staff does an amazing job. We always have quite a variety. They always have multiple hot items. They always have soup or salads, sandwiches to choose from, and then there's always multiple fruit and multiple vegetable options, and those are kind of, they can eat as many as they want on that bar. And our students love fruit and veggies, surprisingly. We expose them, we've exposed them to some great options. Kumquats was one that they had never had, and no, that was not a favorite, but at least they were exposed to it.
0: I'm not sure I've ever had one, to tell you
1: but,
0: the truth.
1: You know, we do expose them to some new options that maybe they haven't had before, but, you know, broccoli, cucumbers, carrots are there pretty regularly.
0: How many students at Potterville?
1: So my high school has about 200. My middle school has about 240.
0: And when they see the principal coming, do they get nervous? Or they like to see you?
1: I hope not. I try to sit with them at lunch, ask them questions about their day, what their favorite classes are, what's going on in their lives. Mm-hmm. I try to stop in classes, find out and observe, you know, check in with them. I think part of that's about being involved in their lives and paying attention, making connections. We're capturing Kids Hearts District also, which is based on building relationships with students.
0: We've come a long way then, because when I was in a little high school and grade school, we had, you know, hot dog day. If you paid a dollar, you could have a hot dog. You had to order it ahead of time, though, because we're only... And there was a milk machine that little milk cartons came out. It was a dime, chocolate or white, if you wanted. And now, I mean, it's a different ball game. We've learned a lot more, haven't we?
1: We have. We've grown. And students must have a fruit or a vegetable every day with their mm-hmm. lunch. But they, you know, many of them have no problem taking multiple fruits, honestly, or multiple vegetables.
0: Do we have a law now in Michigan that the phones have to be put away during the class day, or did I dream that?
1: No, we do.
0: Is it working?
1: Well, we had some rules prior to that.
0: Oh.
1: Just because we felt students were not taking advantage of their instructional time. So mm-hmm. We have capitalized a little bit more on the law. And so.
0: Well, now you don't have to be the bad guy. You could say, hey, if I was me, I'd let you have it. But the governor says you can't or whatever, right?
1: Correct.
0: And is it? So. Do they find ways to sneak the phones past that, or how does that work?
1: Yes, they're teenagers. So
0: we were both one once,
1: yes,
0: too.
1: So, but you know, we're working with them, and that's feeding. Part of being a teenager. So
0: feeding the minds,
1: yes,
0: and the bodies. Well, yes. Congratulations! Does it take a lot of patience to be a principal?
1: It does. It does. But I mean, that's why we write grants. We write extra items out there to support our student body, to put build wraparound services, and Blue Cross Blue Shield and Building Healthy Communities has helped us do that.
0: Well, thank that's you for sharing that message with everyone around
1: them.
0: The state. Yeah. Appreciate that very much. Okay, that's a little inside look, and then now you'll go back to the school and check on lunch?
1: Not lunch. Finish up breakfast, I guess, and get ready actually for state some NWA testing.
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3: Michigan Ag Now. This is your midday report, and I'm Rusty Halverson. The Michigan Department of Agriculture and Rural Development has announced $1.9 million in grants for groundbreaking research to better understand and address PFAS substances in agriculture. PFAS, also known as synthetic forever chemicals, don't break down in the environment and can accumulate in agriculture systems such as soil, water, and animals. MDAR Director Tim Boring says by better understanding how these chemicals move through agriculture systems, we can implement measures to reduce their impact. The funding will support several projects, including efforts by researchers at Western Michigan University to create and test a simple, low-cost disposable sensor that can quickly check for key PFAS chemicals in irrigation water, soil water samples, and runoff. MDARD is announcing the PFAS research grants as Michigan recognizes its first ever PFAS Awareness Week this week.
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4: 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Violinist Alexi Kenny, praised for his superhuman technical precision and breathtaking nuance, joins the symphony for Mozart's Violin Concerto No. 3, a sparkling work of wit, charm, and virtuosity. 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
3: USDA reported that cattle and calves on feed for the slaughter market in the U.S. for feedlots with a capacity of 1,000 head or more, totaling 11.2 million head on September 1st. The inventory was 1% above September 1st of last year. Placements in feedlots during August totaled 1.62 million head, 9% below 2025. Placements were the lowest for August since the series began in 1996. Marketings of fed cattle during August totaling 1.52 million head, 3% below 2025. Marketings were the lowest for August since the series began in 1996. USDA livestock analyst Anthony Fisher.
6: Feeder prices were down a bit in August to their lowest level since December. This may have discouraged some stockers or cow-calf operations from marketing their calves during the month. This is also the second month in a row of record low monthly marketings. But marketings were actually above pre-report expectations. With the closure of a few packing plants in August, the pace of marketings has slowed a bit, but feedlots still made an effort to clear the front-end supply of market-ready animals.
3: Meanwhile, U.S. beef production is expected to decline this year and next year as cattle slaughter remains historically low. In an updated September forecast, the Economic Research Service said 2026 beef production is projected at 24.877 billion pounds, down 90 million pounds from its August forecast. The agency lowering its 2027 projection by 145 million pounds. Despite tight cattle supplies, USDA lowered its cattle price forecast, citing weaker packer demand and reduced processing capacity. USDA Outlook Chair Mark Jackanowski.
7: For 2027, we lowered our steer price forecast by $11.75 per hundredweight, down to $237.50 per hundredweight.
3: Earlier this year, technical barriers that had been in place for more than a decade were lifted on U.S. beef exports to Saudi Arabia. U.S. Meat Export Federation President and CEO Dan Hallstrom says this allows the U.S. beef industry to capitalize on one of the world's fastest growing markets.
8: And the prospects for future growth are just huge. The total global imports were over $1 billion of beef globally into Saudi Arabia, which we have.
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10: A choice to make on Iran, on Lisa Brady, Fox News.
11: Will a deal be made with Iran that lets them rebuild and create a far greater country than it ever was before?
10: President Trump at the United Nations.
11: Or do I annihilate the Islamic Republic and do it quickly, never giving them a chance to kill and destroy people and countries again?
10: He says Iran is attacking ships and neighbors out of desperation, not strength, and suggests they're waiting to see what happens in U.S. elections. But President Trump says the midterms are not part of his decisions on Iran. Iran's president will address the U.N. General Assembly tomorrow. President Trump has multiple sideline meetings expected, including with Gulf allies and with Ukraine's president. Just a short time ago, signing a new agreement with Denmark and Greenland aimed at strengthening Arctic and North Atlantic security and easing tensions after the president's repeated calls to acquire Greenland. President Trump has a new name for artificial intelligence.
11: Hereinafter officially called super intelligence, changing the name. and that the use of the word artificial makes intelligence fake. It makes it sound fake, and it is not fake.
10: However, he again suggests recent dire warnings about potentially losing control of the technology are a hoax. But he also says every major new technology brings challenges, acknowledging a need to be careful. AI could be a top issue during his White House summit later this week with China's President Xi. Just getting word on what killed actress Hayden Panettiere, found unresponsive in a South Carolina apartment last month. The Greenville County Coroner's Office says Panettiere died from an accidental overdose of several drugs, including fentanyl. A drug used to treat major depression and anxiety medicine and a muscle relaxer were also found in her system. A police investigation continues. 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
10: The Air Force says the F-16 went down near a U.S. base, but the pilot was able to safely eject and is receiving medical care. There's no word yet on the cause of that crash. The attorney for Lindsey Clancy wants a judge to investigate the lone juror who wanted to convict her.
14: A motion filed on Friday by Lindsey Clancy attorney Kevin Reddington in Plymouth, Massachusetts Superior Court asks Judge William Sullivan to conduct a limited inquiry into the holdout juror, saying he may have improperly used a cell phone or received outside information during deliberations. Reddington wants the judge to preserve juror questionnaires, jury notes, courtroom recordings, and other juror-related information. It comes as the juror is defending his choice not to join the other 11 jurors in finding Lindsey Clancy not guilty by reason of insanity in the 2023 killings of her 3 children. A mistrial was declared after jurors could not agree on a verdict. Tanya J. Powers, Fox News.
10: There's no decision from prosecutors yet on a possible retrial. Another whale has died at an aquarium in Chicago, where an investigation is underway.
15: Chicago's Shedd Aquarium revealing the death of Osiris. The 26-year-old female beluga whale is the 4th of its species lost at the facility. Shedd said its staff is grieving the loss while continuing to give around-the-clock care for the remaining belugas. Osiris was rescued from a closed marine park in Canada and was a whale of clinical concern from the time she arrived at Shedd in late July. The aquarium said her care team was adjusting her treatment as her condition changed. They noticed sudden changes in her behavior and breathing patterns Monday, moved her to the medical habitat. Her condition then declined fast, and she passed away despite life-saving efforts.
10: Fox's CJ Papa, the aquarium says a full post-mortem exam will be conducted. A mixed day on Wall Street. The Dow's down 270. The S&P also in the red, but the NASDAQ extending its new high, right now up 66. I'm Lisa Brady, Fox News.
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16: Battle Creek police have a 16-year-old boy in the Calhoun County Juvenile Detention Facility on a weapons offense. He was arrested early Sunday morning. Battle Creek police officer on foot patrol recovered a rifle from the teen near an apartment complex in the 200 block of Freedom Lane just after 2 a.m. Officer saw several people outside of the complex, started talking to them, and he observed behavior that they say was consistent with somebody being armed. The gun was seized, teen was arrested, and 18-year-old was also ticketed for interfering with the officer during the arrest, and he was released. A 65-year-old man held without bond in the Kalamazoo County Jail. He's been charged with open murder and felony firearm. Larry Eberstein is accused of shooting and killing his 68-year-old brother, William Eberstein, Sunday morning in Brady Township. The two were in an argument. Sheriff's deputies say Larry used a handgun to kill William. In the WKZO Newsroom, I'm Michael Arney.

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0: In this 25th anniversary year of September 11th, the Tunnel to Towers Foundation continues to honor America's heroes. 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
1: A 65-year-old man held without bond in the Kalamazoo County Jail after being charged with open murder and felony firearm. WKZO's Ken Delaney has more.
2: Kalamazoo County Sheriff's Office says that Larry Eberstein is accused of shooting and killing his 68-year-old brother, William Eberstein, Sunday morning in Kalamazoo County's Brady Township. The two reportedly were in an argument, and sheriff's deputies say Larry used a handgun to kill William. He was arrested at the scene around 9:30 a.m. Sunday, due back in court September 29th. Ken Delaney reporting.
1: The next time flock cameras come up for contract renewal at Kalamazoo City Hall, City Commission will put the matter on the agenda and take a vote. It may not be for another year. Current contract for use of the controversial but useful license plate readers was recently renewed. Revisions approved to the purchasing policy this week would also include other similar surveillance systems to monitor people. In the WKZO Newsroom, I'm Michael Arney.
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3: I'm Greg Bowman. There are new laws on the books protecting renters in Michigan. Governor Whitmer signed some bipartisan bills requiring landlords to offer a way for tenants to pay without an additional fee. The second bill allows a security deposit to be returned through direct deposit or the internet, making it easier for tenants to get their money back. School buses in Warren now equipped with some new tech. Now the yellow buses have cameras mounted on them to try and crack down on drivers who illegally pass the bus. Warren police say they've already written two tickets by reviewing the footage. The colors will change soon in northern Michigan. To celebrate, Treetops Resort in Gaylord will have progressive dinners the first two weekends in October. Food and beverage director Brian Smith says they're popular every year.
4: Gaylord in the fall is absolutely spectacular. The colors on the Jones are beautiful. So they're typically sold out every weekend.
3: You can make reservations at treetops.com. Tonight's Mega Millions jackpot, $261 million. I'm Greg Bowman for the Michigan News Network.
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7: Today is the first day of fall, and it feels like it. Temperatures will top off in the low 60s this afternoon as winds come from the northeast at 10 to 15 miles per hour. Overnight lows once again in the 40s, the upper 40s this time, though. Into Wednesday, partly cloudy skies, a high of 67 with a chance of a few isolated showers south of I-94. A bit warmer as we near the weekend with high temperatures rebounding towards 70 and plenty of sunshine. Tracking West Michigan's weather, I'm Storm Team 8 meteorologist Sarah Flynn.
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1: Kalamazoo utility officials say they still can't say for certain if there was a real threat to the public health when they declared a boil water advisory for a large part of the city over the weekend, but they say they'll do things differently next time. Public Works Director James Baker says they had two bad tests in Millwood, one showing E. coli from a Miller Road hydrant Friday, a second showing coliform bacteria from nearby Emerald Drive early Saturday. At that point, he says they were compelled to act. Follow-up tests at those two locations showed no problems. Source of contaminants is still not known. A 16-year-old hospitalized but expected to survive after being shot just before 4 p.m. Monday. The boy was shot in his side at Fox Ridge Apartments in the 1200 block of Fox Ridge Drive. Kalamazoo Public Safety hasn't released information about what led to the shooting or a suspect. In the WKZO Newsroom, I'm Mike Alarney.
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3: I'm Ryan Ranker. Gas prices remain high, but down a few cents from yesterday. AAA says the average price for a gallon of gas now down 3 cents, averaging $4.88 a gallon. You'll find some of the lowest prices in Traverse City, where the average is $4.76. Diesel prices setting, again, a record high of $6.88. And there are new laws on the books to protect renters. Yesterday, Governor Gretchen Whitmer signing bipartisan bills that would require landlords to offer a way for tenants to pay without an added fee. Second bill would allow a security deposit to be returned through direct deposit or the internet. And third would prohibit insurance companies from raising rates just because they can. In the trial of a former state House Speaker, Lee Chatfield, has now been postponed. Jury selection for his embezzlement trial set to start today, but the judge granted a stay in the case because the defense is questioning an expert witness for the prosecution, the former lawmaker facing 13 felonies. I'm Ryan Racker for the Michigan News Network.
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6: Today's the first day of fall, and it feels like it. Temperatures will top off in the low 60s this afternoon as winds come from the northeast at 10 to 15 miles per hour. Overnight lows once again in the 40s, the upper 40s this time, though. Into Wednesday, partly cloudy skies, a high of 67 with a chance of a few isolated showers south of I-94. A bit warmer as we near the weekend with high temperatures rebounding towards 70 and plenty of sunshine. Tracking West Michigan's weather, I'm Storm Team 8 meteorologist Sarah Flynn.
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0: dollars pouring in, the biggest number ever, any country was three. 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I never get anything positive. It's always negative, even having to do with the war.
1: There you have it.
2: And he also continued, Buck, as I was going to hit cut 10. We'll play this quickly, and then we'll maybe react to it a bit when we come back. 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
0: If you look at CNN, it's fake news. If you look at MS Now, I don't even know what MS Now is. I guess it's the MSNBC, what it used to be, or MSDNC, as some people call it. That's Democrat National Committee. But it's just biased news. And I think that these outlets have an obligation to be fair. And if they're fake news, I really think I have an obligation not to allow them into another very special house. This is a special house, Gracie Mansion. Well, the White House is the most special of all houses, I have to say. And I don't even think the mayor would argue with that. And I think I have an obligation not to let fake news. They're very bad for the country, very bad for national security. So I have that obligation. So we'll see how it works out.
1: I know people are up in arms, Clay, in the media about this, at least. No one else really cares.
2: You're right.
1: Subjective judgments are made about this stuff all the time. 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
4: Battle Creek police have a 16-year-old boy in the Calhoun County Juvenile Detention Facility on a weapons offense. He was arrested early Sunday morning. Battle Creek police officer on foot patrol recovered a rifle from the teen near an apartment complex in the 200 block of Freedom Lane just after 2 a.m. Officer saw several people outside of the complex, started talking to them, and he observed behavior that they say was consistent with somebody being armed. The gun was seized, teen was arrested, and 18-year-old was also ticketed for interfering with the officer during the arrest, and he was released. A 65-year-old man held without bond in the Kalamazoo County Jail. He's been charged with open murder and felony firearm. Larry Eberstein is accused of shooting and killing his 68-year-old brother, William Eberstein, Sunday morning in Brady Township. The two were in an argument. Sheriff's deputies say Larry used a handgun to kill William. In the WKZO newsroom, I'm Michael Arning.
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6: I'm Ryan Recker. A 13-year-old boy is in jail in connection with break-ins and attempted thefts in two Oakland County communities. The teen, suspected of stealing multiple vehicles, ramming gates at businesses in Pontiac and Waterford Township, and breaking into a car dealership, also accused of stealing from a nearby dollar store. Warren police are trying to catch drivers who don't stop for school buses. There's new cameras now mounted on the outside of school buses in Warren that will capture cars that illegally pass the bus while students are getting on or off. And some Michigan nurses want to leave their union after spending over a year on strike. Last September, hundreds of nurses at Henry Ford Genesis walked off the job. They remain on strike. Now some want to decertify their union, Teamsters Local 332. They're requesting a secret ballot election so they can vote on whether they want the Teamsters to continue to represent them. If they vote to do so, that means nurses can directly work out employment terms with the hospital. I'm Ryan Recker for the Michigan News Network.
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12: Today's the first day of fall, and it feels like it. Temperatures will top off in the low 60s this afternoon as winds come from the northeast at 10 to 15 miles per hour. Overnight lows once again in the 40s, the upper 40s this time, though. Into Wednesday, partly cloudy skies, a high of 67 with a chance of a few isolated showers south of I-94. A bit warmer as we near the weekend with high temperatures rebounding towards 70 and plenty of sunshine. Tracking West Michigan's weather, I'm Storm Team 8 meteorologist Sarah Flynn.
13: I'm pet trendologist Charlotte Reed, queen of the pet buzz. This week on the show, I'm discussing how a popular arthritis medication is possibly harming its patients and why some people do not want dogs in public places. 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

0: the Wolverines and the Spartans in the Big House. Abdul El-Sayed thinks that's racist. The Lions and Bears on Thanksgiving. El-Sayed thinks that's sexist. Abdul El-Sayed actually said football is racist, sexist, and dominated by toxic masculinity. Let's hear what Mike Rogers says about that.
1: My dad was a football coach at Redford Union, and I played football all through high school. On the gridiron, I learned about teamwork and toughness. Abdul, well, he says football is racist, sexist, and dominated by toxic masculinity. So let's get this straight. Abdul thinks football is bad, but men playing women's sports is good. That's just not who we are in Michigan. Common sense versus crazy. That is Michigan's choice.
2: I'm Mike Rogers, candidate for U.S. Senate, and I approve this message. 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
7: 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Here's your Bronco update. I'm Robin Hood.
8: Yeah, they got a good group of explosive playmakers. Definitely our kind of mentality going into this game is stop the run. Once we stop the run, we'll be able to shut down most of their offensive schematics. 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
9: Bronco rush defense has done really well, giving up just over 150 yards a game. As a defensive end, you got a couple of roles. 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
8: 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So, yeah, defensive end is pretty fun.
7: Will Gehrig and the Broncos against Boise State Saturday at 3:30. 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That's your Bronco update. I'm Robin Hood.
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0: Say for certain if there was a real threat to the public health when they declared a boil water advisory for a large part of the city over the weekend, but they say they'll do things differently next time. Public Works Director James Baker says they had two bad tests in Millwood, one showing E. coli from a Miller Road hydrant Friday, a second showing coliform bacteria from nearby Emerald Drive early Saturday. At that point, he says they were compelled to act. Follow-up tests at those two locations showed no problems. Source of contaminants is still not known. A 16-year-old hospitalized but expected to survive after being shot just before 4 p.m. Monday. The boy was shot in his side at Fox Ridge Apartments in the 1200 block of Fox Ridge Drive. Kalamazoo Public Safety hasn't released information about what led to the shooting or a suspect. In the WKZO newsroom, I'm Michael Arney.
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6: Quiet tonight, partly cloudy, lows near 48 for the Kalamazoo area. We will see a breezy northeast wind tonight and Wednesday, a breezy east wind with gusts near 20. There is a chance for some clouds occasionally and an isolated shower, but most will stay dry. Thursday, 68, some sunshine, a little less breezy. By Friday, Saturday, Sunday, expect plenty of sunshine, very light winds, and temperatures in the upper 60s. Tracking Southwest Michigan's weather, I'm Storm Teammate Chief Meteorologist Ellen Baca.
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12: The world must unite against Iran. I'm Lisa Lacera, Fox News. That was President Trump's message to world leaders during his address to the UN General Assembly.
13: President Trump says he has a big decision to make between making a deal with Iran, allowing the country to rebuild.
14: Or do I annihilate the Islamic Republic and do it quickly, never giving them a chance to kill and destroy people and countries again.
13: The president at the UN General Assembly predicted a deal with Iran could be possible after the upcoming midterm elections. President Trump says all nations should isolate Iran economically as part of a pressure campaign.
12: Fox's Jared Halpern at the White House. The president said this afternoon that two White House envoys met with Iranian leaders for about 3 hours today in an effort to negotiate an end to the conflict. On the sidelines of the UN, the president signed an agreement with Denmark and Greenland aimed at strengthening Arctic and North Atlantic security.
14: No U.S. adversary will ever be permitted to establish a military presence in Greenland anymore or make sensitive investments there without our express written approval.
12: The agreement will pave the way for more U.S. bases in Greenland, but keeps it under Danish control. The president has talked about acquiring Greenland, an autonomous territory of Denmark, since 2019, and has threatened to seize it from Denmark. Forecasters keeping tabs on a nor'easter that could impact tens of millions this weekend.
15: Some of this heavy surf already coming in. We could see waves up to 18 feet in the coming days as this nor'easter is developing with wind gusts up to 60 miles per hour. And what that could possibly do is knock out power to many communities up and down the I-95 corridor. Over 80 million people are going to be affected in 13 different states.
12: Fox Weather's Robert Ray in Kill Devil Hills, North Carolina. 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
12: The White House Fraud Task Force says it's removing hundreds of thousands of names from Obamacare.
18: Vice President Vance and CMS Administrator Dr. Mehmet Oz said they were stopping Obamacare enrollment for 750,000 people who were likely fraudulently enrolled. Vance said they found, for example, a ring of 40 insurance broker agents who fraudulently funneled 50,000 people into Obamacare.
19: Most of those people were not eligible. Either they didn't meet the citizenship or the income requirements. Many of those people quite literally didn't even exist.
18: Dr. Oz highlighted the case of two brokers who made extravagant purchases off the fraud, including a new home in Key West, Florida.
20: I'm going to say super simple. Fraud will destroy Obamacare.
18: They are also conducting additional verification on more than 400,000 other enrollees. Jessica Rosenthal, Fox News.
12: The governor of Texas has stopped the approval of permits for data centers while an electricity audit continues.
21: Texas Republican Governor Greg Abbott is expanding a moratorium on data center approvals. On Monday, he ordered environmental regulators who oversee air and water permits to stop approving those for data centers until they get the results of an audit being done by the Electric Reliability Council of Texas, or ERCOT, the state's main power grid operator. ERCOT has said that audit could last until December. Abbott, who is running for re-election on the November ballot, has pivoted from his previous stance last year, calling for Texas to be the, quote, epicenter of AI development. He has also proposed working with state lawmakers to cut financial incentives for data centers. Tanya J. Powers, Fox News.
12: DoorDash will pay $131.5 million to settle claims that it underpaid delivery workers in New York City. City Hall described the deal as the largest worker settlement in city history. It also requires the company to submit to a new monitoring system to ensure compliance with delivery worker pay laws. In a statement, DoorDash admitted errors. I'm Lisa Lacerra. This is Fox News.
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22: In 2027, Comerica Park will be known as Fifth Third Park following the merger between the two banks. The reaction from baseball fans, mixed.
23: I would prefer it to be Tiger Stadium personally, but Fifth Third Bank is definitely cool. Very excited to see what they do with it.
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22: Tim Spence is the CEO and president of Fifth Third Bank.
26: Baseball is so significant to people. I mean, there are memories that get passed down from generation to generation to generation. When I take my own kids to games, what I look forward to is the sparkle in their eye when they have an opportunity to cheer for their local team.
22: Comerica Park opened April 11, 2000, with the Tigers hosting the Seattle Mariners. That followed the closing of Tiger Stadium after being the team's home for 87 years. In the WKZO Newsroom, I'm Michael Arn.
27: He's here. Now, broadcasting from the underground command post, deep in the bowels of a hidden bunker, somewhere under the brick and steel of a nondescript building, we've once again made contact with our leader, Mark Levin.
28: Hello, America. 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Our number, 877-381-3811, 877-381-3811. The president at the UN today. Cut one. Go.
14: Since I took office, we have created more than 1 million new private sector jobs, and more Americans are working today by far than ever before. Last week, it was announced that the poverty rate has reached its lowest level in American history. We lifted 1.5 million Americans out of poverty last year alone, another record. The African American and Hispanic American poverty rates are at all-time lows. Real household incomes for Americans have soared to the highest level in history. 87,000 on average, surpassing the prior record that I set in my first term. From day one, my administration has worked to remove every single unnecessary regulation and obstacle to doing business in America. We passed the largest tax cuts in American history, and as a result, more money is being invested in the United States right now than has ever been invested in any nation anywhere in the world.
28: His UN speech was fantastic on multiple levels, by the way. Just fantastic. Cut two to go.
14: The United States also totally rejects any attempt to construct a globalist scheme to control for the artificial intelligence being spoken of so much now, hereinafter officially called super intelligence, changing the name, and that the use of the word artificial makes intelligence fake. It makes it sound fake, and it is not fake. It's actually amazing, but we have to be careful. In fact, it is exactly the opposite of what it purports. From this point forward, all of United States documents and hopefully the world's will be changed to use the much more accurate term super as opposed to artificial. So it's super intelligence.
28: Now, let me stop you right there, and I didn't really want to, but let me do it. You might say, well, why does he focus on this? I'll tell you why. Language means a lot. The use of words means a lot. How you characterize things, how you identify things, that means a lot. The left does it all the time. And the president is exceptional at it, pushing back in the other direction. Very, very important. Go ahead.
14: The new world of superintelligence dash SI. SI. Let's see if that goes. It sounds much better. It is much better, and it's much more accurate. Let's see if I have any power. Maybe I do, and maybe I don't. We're going to find out pretty soon.
28: All right. Let's keep rolling here. Cut three. Go.
14: Superintelligence. Every major new technology brings challenges, and superintelligence is no exception. Yet the very same people who said we'll all be dead in 12 years because of global warming, a name since reborn to climate change because the planet was cooling, not warming, and nobody was dead. These are the same people that are now saying that AI is going to kill us all, that robots are going to attack us, and that everything is going to be a total disaster. Same group of people. This is the group that came up with the Russia, Russia, Russia hoax, the Ukraine, Ukraine, Ukraine hoax, climate change, open borders. Whoever wins AI, you have to remember this, and now I say, whoever wins SI, whoever wins super intelligent, wins. That's the group that wins. And we're leading now over China by a lot and everyone else, and we're going to keep it that way. We're going to keep it very, very straight and very strong. I'm not going to stifle growth of something that will be bigger than the Industrial Revolution. Many say bigger than the Industrial Revolution or the Internet itself. And we will be very careful, and that's why we have a Department of Justice, and we've already used it having to do with this very subject and used it very powerfully. Everything worked out very well and very quickly. And other law enforcement bodies that will rein things in if we have to do that. But we will only encourage superintelligence. We're going to encourage it, not rein it in. We're going to watch it closely through the Department of Justice.
28: Mm-hmm. Now, Iran, cut four, go.
14: I call on all nations to join us in enforcing the complete economic isolation of Iran until they stop their attacks on commercial shipping, relinquish their nuclear ambitions, and cease their support of terror. The terrorist regime is behaving badly, not because they are strong and confident, but because they are weak and desperate. If we stand united, we will soon see a world free of the last 51-year menace of Iranian terror, and oil prices will come plummeting down even lower than they were at the start of the conflict. And they were very low. In the United States, they were really low. With courage and resolve, anything is possible. Big changes can happen and happen fast.
28: Cut five, go.
14: The United States is equally opposed to the out-of-control institution known as the International Criminal Court. We will never allow U.S. service members or anyone else.
28: Let me explain what this is. It's an international court with judges from other countries, prosecutors from other countries. It's in The Hague. And they assert the right to indict, that is, to charge our soldiers, our politicians, our president, vice president, the secretary of war, the secretary of state, and to hold trials overseas. We have refused to sign up to that for years. The Israelis, obviously, they don't want anything to do with that either. A number of countries don't, but some do. What's happening is complaints are being filed, like from Ireland and South Africa, against the Israelis, and then they open an investigation, and you see what they tried with Netanyahu. Turns out the prosecutor was busy molesting women. They had to take him off the case. They never actually went to Israel or went to Gaza to investigate anything. And this is where Mamdani's saying, see that? He's guilty of, or they are, the country of Israel, and he's the prime minister of war crimes. Well, that was never actually found, but you understand what's going on here. The president has said, we're not doing anything with this. Now, this is globalism. You understand? When you confer or surrender your sovereignty to an international entity or another country, a group of countries, that is globalism. That is a disaster. And it certainly violates our Constitution. Our Constitution is the law of the land, not some international arrangement. And so the president has rightly trashed it. Now, Chris Van Hollen, who is the senior senator from Maryland who wants to be president, who was an out-of-the-closet Jew hater and Israel hater and Netanyahu hater, you know how it goes, he was attacking our president and the Secretary of State, attacking them for not accepting the International Criminal Court, its jurisdiction, and its findings. And he said the reason is that they, the president and the Secretary of State, have provided effectively aid and comfort to Israel and Netanyahu, so they, too, should be held to account. So, literally, he would have the International Criminal Court be able to take action against our president and our Secretary of State, which obviously is unconstitutional, but this is where these people are. He's a traitor. Chris Van Hollen is a traitor. That's what he is. He's a traitor to the country. And he's not alone. Go ahead.
14: Are given show trials by an anti-American tribunal with no jurisdiction over us. They're an evil group of people. I call on all nations that are members of the ICC to officially resign from this rogue institution immediately.
28: I told you this was a great speech, and it is. And it is. We'll be right back.
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2: Battle Creek police have a 16-year-old boy in the Calhoun County Juvenile Detention Facility on a weapons offense. He was arrested early Sunday morning. Battle Creek police officer on foot patrol recovered a rifle from the teen near an apartment complex in the 200 block of Freedom Lane just after 2 a.m. Officer saw several people outside of the complex, started talking to them, and he observed behavior that they say was consistent with somebody being armed. The gun was seized, teen was arrested, and 18-year-old was also ticketed for interfering with the officer during the arrest, and he was released. A 65-year-old man held without bond in the Kalamazoo County Jail. He's been charged with open murder and felony firearm. Larry Eberstein is accused of shooting and killing his 68-year-old brother, William Eberstein, Sunday morning in Brady Township.

0: The two were in an argument. Sheriff's deputies say Larry used a handgun to kill William. In the WKZO newsroom, I'm Michael Arney.
1: My daughter is Marina. Marina has a rare form of children's eye cancer, retinoblastoma. 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
5: Quiet tonight, partly cloudy, lows near 48 for the Kalamazoo area. We will see a breezy northeast wind tonight, and Wednesday, a breezy east wind with gusts near 20. There is a chance for some clouds occasionally and an isolated shower, but most will stay dry. Thursday, 68, some sunshine, a little less breezy. By Friday, Saturday, Sunday, expect plenty of sunshine, very light winds, and temperatures in the upper 60s. Tracking Southwest Michigan's weather, I'm Storm Teammate Chief Meteorologist Ellen Baca.
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7: 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Gibbs in motion to the right. Goff back and looking. Lofting. End zone. Caught. Jahmyr Gibbs. Touchdown, Detroit Lions. Gibbs went in motion right. Goff came back to him. Connection for the touchdown.
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